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0: 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Set your DVR or whatever recorder you use, or I hope I can see you live. You're going to love these shows, I promise. The week is officially over. The weekend begins right now. We salute our armed forces, police officers, firefighters, emergency personnel, ICE, our truckers, the men and women in Ukraine, the men and women in Israel, the men and women in Persia, that's right. And you, the American people, thank God for you. Good night, Spritey and Griffey and Pepsi and Smokey and Zelda and Indy and Patton and Rory. Good night, Gigi and Marty and Barney. We miss you all very, very much. Good night, Dad and Mom. We're doing all we can to push back against evil. That's right. Good night, Lee.
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4: In court, I'm Lisa Lacerra, Fox News. Luigi Mangione pleads guilty to federal charges of stalking UnitedHealthcare CEO Brian Thompson on a Manhattan street.
5: Telling a federal judge, before traveling to New York, I used a 3D printer to make part of a gun. On the morning of December 4th, 2024, I shot Mr. Thompson in Manhattan and he died. I knew what I was doing was illegal. Mangione admits he emailed UnitedHealthcare's leadership, posing as an investor, tricking them into sharing the location of its investor conference in New York City.
4: Fox's Brian Yenis outside Manhattan federal court. He could be sentenced to life in prison on the federal charge as his lawyers are seeking to dismiss state murder charges against Luke Mangione on double jeopardy grounds. A 41-year-old woman from Kentucky is in custody after authorities say she vandalized the World War II memorial in Washington, D.C. using red paint.
6: Melissa Ferris was arrested and appeared in court earlier this afternoon. She faces up to 10 years behind bars and up to a $250,000 in fines. Authorities say they have a live stream they viewed where she admitted to damaging the memorial.
4: Fox's David Spunt. This coming after a man was charged with vandalizing the reflecting pool near the Lincoln Memorial. Those charges were dropped. The Trump administration has asked the Supreme Court to allow construction on the White House ballroom to continue while it appeals a lower court ruling to stop the work. The FDA has upgraded the recall on nearly 1.6 million dozen white and brown cage-free eggs because they may be contaminated with salmonella.
7: The FDA says the recall is now a class one, meaning it could cause serious adverse health consequences or death. As of July 24th, the

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4: By the show, Pat Show. Alessi Alleman will be on, or Alleman will be on, hour number two and hour number three about the flock cameras. All of you have questions about the flock cameras, and I think for good reason. These cameras were just put in place. A lot of us didn't know that they were coming, and they're surveilling us, and they're taking out our license plate numbers, and they're saving that information. Now we're finding out that some cops were stalking women on the flock cameras. We're finding out that the flock cameras are facing parks and some of them facing like public swimming pools. What are they doing? You know, it's not Minority Report. We're not okay with that if we have a Fourth Amendment. Yeah, but you're on the public street and you have no expectation of privacy. Look, if a cop is behind me running my license plate, which I think they do way too often, maybe find something better to do. But if you're behind me running my license plate, I get it. That's a real person doing it. You're allowed to do that. I don't love it, but I get it. If this is some inanimate object that's just tracking everything I'm doing, and it has the ability to get it wrong, and the cops that are using it can use it for bad reasons sometimes, you know, that's something that you should actually make us take a vote on. Because a lot of these municipalities are paying for these with our tax dollars. So we'll get into that in earnest next hour. Make sure you stick around. Paul, Minnesota, what's going on?
5: Hey, Joe. Thanks for taking the call.
4: You bet.
5: On that Mangione case, if the DSA gets more and more control in New York, one of their high priority items is releasing more and more prisoners. So they probably just wouldn't kick open the doors all at once. They'd start with people of lesser crimes. If he gets a crime of stalking, that's a way lesser crime than murder.
4: Yes, that's a great point. Paul's a great point. That's a big-time lesser crime. And maybe that's sort of part of the equation here. We admit to this. He gets a couple of life sentences. Alvin Bragg decides, hey, let's just let everybody out. Look, you're not going to let the murderers out. But then again, legally, he's not a murderer. Got about a minute, Lyle, but it's all yours in San Antonio. Let's go.
6: Hey, we're talking about Mangione here. I'm a criminal defense investigator.
4: Okay.
6: And I talked to one of my legal buddies that has JD behind their names, and I said, why is this double jeopardy? He goes, I have some questions about that because New York has a dual sovereignty law in their constitution. It says the government is their own sovereignty, and we're our own sovereignty, and we can charge anybody we want to, and they can do anything they want to. So I don't know why they're throwing smoke and mirrors as far as this double jeopardy thing is.
4: But it also wouldn't be double jeopardy because it's not the same charge. Double jeopardy means you're charged with the same exact crime twice. Stalking and murder are two very different things.
6: Exactly. So that's the reason why the state could do it if they wanted to do it.
4: Well, I mean, we'll see. New York is, Lyle, thank you. Very good information. New York is such a blue, ridiculous state that you know, I could almost see them saying, yeah, we probably shouldn't try him again. But I think they should, without a doubt. I think without a doubt, the guy's going to face murder charges. Now that he's admitted it, and we all knew it anyway, we all saw on the video. But now that he's admitted it, why just let him walk on something lesser? Makes no sense at all. By the way, we're working on Bruce Blakeman for next week. He's the Republican running against Kathy Hochul for governor in New York. We hope to have him on next week. And we'll break stuff down like this. You know, this light on crime and no cash bail and all that stuff in New York State. Can a governor stop that? 888-941-PAGS, 888-941-7247, joepags.com. Stay right here.
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10: Fox News, I'm Carmen Roberts. A surprising announcement from President Trump. He says he may soon declare the Strait of Hormuz a U.S. territory.
11: We have the blockade. No ships get through unless we want them to.
12: The president maintains the U.S. has total control over the strait, though analysts and reports have suggested otherwise.
10: Fox's Rich Edson at the White House. Meantime, the president is downplaying concerns about conditions on the USS Abraham Lincoln after the aircraft carrier's nine-month deployment, many of them in the Middle East. It is on its way home now. And Tropical Storm Lala is predicted to become a hurricane tomorrow as it nears Hawaii.
13: We already have hurricane warnings south of us on the Big Island where the first impacts are expected. The mayor there says evacuations are a part of the conversation.
10: Fox Weather's Katie Byrne. 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
11: My pleasure to have you, thanks. Free Speech Friday, whatever's on your mind, fair game. If I know something about it, we'll talk about it. If not, we will move on. 888-941-PAGS, 888-941-7247, joepags.com. Sam, why do I look like I'm sitting off to the left today? What is that?
12: Yeah, you do look like that on your chair. Just like put you right back.
11: It does. It's like there's a divot there now.
12: Yeah.
11: But I'm sitting there. I just stand up into the show from now on. Just
12: why
11: that.
12: Not?
11: Hello.
12: Do it.
11: I actually used to do that when I played music. I stood the entire time.
12: That would be way better. I think the energy would be much higher.
11: But I don't have enough energy.
13: So
11: what does
13: microphone.
11: That mean?
12: You don't.
11: What
12: you
11: does
12: don't.
11: That mean?
12: Wow.
11: If the people listening just could just insane. See the fun that we're having
13: can
11: today.
13: Can you also make the picture, like, dissolve?
11: No.
13: That would be cool, because you'd say something and just let it, like, slowly dissolve. There you go.
12: Fade away.
11: dumb. Anyway, so the president was there today as well on Long Island, where I'm from. He probably went there because I'm from there. Hello. It's better than any place anybody else has been from ever.
14: With your help last year, we achieved the largest drop in murder rate ever recorded, the lowest level in 125 years. That's since the year 1900. That was before my father was born. He would not have liked me saying that because he always liked to say he's quite young. But he wouldn't have liked that. Think of it. 125 years ago, we broke the record. It's amazing. It's amazing. So I just want to thank all of the people in this room. And today I'm thrilled to announce that the FBI has just released a new uniform crime report showing that in 2025, we achieved the single largest reduction in violent crime in American history.
11: Boom.
14: Pretty amazing.
11: He's surrounded by cops in New York. I just think this is great. I mean, honestly, I think it's great. The lowest murder rate in 125 years. I don't know what it has to do with his father being mad at him for saying he was born around then or something. But and then, you know, the biggest reduction in violent crime in history. How do you argue against that? The problem is they're not saying it enough, and they have to say it more. Then there's this.
14: Since I took office, federal law enforcement has arrested incredibly 1.2 million criminals nationwide and bad ones. We want to make sure we get the bad ones. And we've increased federal criminal prosecutions by over 50%. And under the Trump administration, the FBI has nearly doubled its arrests for violent crime. The violent criminals are being arrested, and that's why you see the good crime numbers. I mean, you're seeing crime numbers even in places that do not do, let's say they don't have good leadership, like Chicago has very bad leadership, but we have the numbers down because of what the federal government's doing. We get no credit for it because they say, well, we get no credit for it. They like to take all the credit, but everyone knows we've done an amazing job. The U.S. attorneys and the FBI, all the people, Cash and Todd has been unbelievable. We get all the credit. And as of this week, we've captured 9 out of 10 fugitives on the FBI's most wanted list, and that's a virtual record.
11: It's a very big deal. Listen.

0: allergies, they're miserable. InTech, they're helpful.
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6: Great conversation with Alessi Alleman, A-L-E-S-S-I-A-L-L-A-M-A-N. All one word, at Alessi Alleman over on YouTube. He does great storytelling, great investigations. I saw that video pop up. We had him on a few months ago. Saw that video pop up where we went to the city council locally, and he started bringing up the questions about flock cameras, and most of us have started to hear about them, but they've been around for like 5 years. Just started to hear about them and then started to worry about them, the concern about our privacy and who's surveilling whom. Then you see these ridiculous videos about these cops that are surveilling women and stalking their exes and whatever else. It's a very small percentage of police officers, but they're doing it because they had access to all this information because of these cameras. And then that woman in Colorado where the cop shows up

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2: .org. 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Go there right now. Go check it out. You can put in your zip code and find out where the cameras are near you, and you could go make a stink at City Hall or go to the county commission or whatever it happens to be. But unless you want 24/7 surveillance, we probably should speak out against these things because our civil liberties are going by the wayside. And once they get a little bit, they're going to take a lot. Not okay. Got to get out of here. That is Sam. That is Polo. I am Joe. That's it for tonight. Have a great weekend.
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3: And welcome, everybody, on another great day, great night. We're in an awesome weather stretch, and it will continue next week, as far as I can tell, where no more heat waves for what it looks like, you know, mid-80s, not a lot of humidity, not a lot of rain. So it's all good in the hood and down the shore where everything is all right. Where things aren't good is with the Democrat Party right now. And it's because they know they're screwed. That there's this thing called Twitter and TikTok, Instagram, video, audio. All since, we'll call it 2019, 2020, they adopted all of these ridiculous positions where the term common sense versus crazy was born, I guess. And I guess during the Biden administration, the Otepen administration, those ideas festered because they had a toothless administration being run by other people. And you had all of these ideas that were now growing within the Democrat Party as if that was something that the electorate wanted. Remember when they had a gay pride day on the White House South Lawn, and literally you had transgenders like picking up their shirts and flashing their boobs to the camera at the White House, all right? And I think that was kind of a breaking point because people are like, wait a minute, what direction are we going in, right? When statues are being taken down of Abraham Lincoln, the guy who freed the slaves, somehow was then deemed racist. Or school names being changed of George Washington and Abraham Lincoln and Thomas Jefferson. Insane stuff. And I think that's what helped lead to President Trump's victory in 2024. Obviously, men playing against women in sports, a huge issue that does not get talked enough as far as swaying suburban women voters, you know, mothers of daughters who said, oh boy, this is too much. I can't have some guy with his junk hanging out in my daughter's locker room, and Democrats were going to the mat for this stuff. And now, led by AOC, during an interview on Sunday with ABC News with Jonathan Carl, declared, laughed off, oh, woke one was crazy. Ha ha. Yeah. Oops. Just kidding. And after police officers were assaulted, even killed, because of her rhetoric around defund the police and her support of Black Lives Matter marches, which were not marches. Obviously, the violence costing billions of dollars to various cities, including New York, especially Minneapolis, Atlanta, others around the country. Oops, woke one was crazy. We didn't mean it. It's okay. Just believe us going forward. We're actually moderates. This is the worst Trojan horse in history. And of course, Zora Mimdani, who obviously ran on the whole woke thing, right? Then tried to like portray himself as somewhat moderate, I guess. But the guy who said that the entire NYPD was anti-queer and racist, and their tweets to like, you know, it's not like, oh, I overheard him saying this. Nope, it's literally on Twitter. Okay, so that's not good. And everything else he has said around prisons, and boy, we have to reimagine those. And he still supports abolishing ICE and throwing them out of New York City, or abolishing them nationwide if he could. He still believes in arresting Bibi Netanyahu, even though he has no authority to do so. He still has not disavowed Hassan Piker, the guy who said America deserves 9/11, that the fall of the USSR in the 20th century was the worst day of the 20th century, and the guy who's called Jews inbreds, among a thousand other things. So they're telling you one thing. They want you to believe another because elections are coming up, and they know that the woke stuff is the type of stuff that probably means they won't gain back power in the midterms, and certainly not the presidency. And here's Mimdani just again casually saying, hey, sometimes you just change your mind on stuff. Cut number one, go.
4: Do you think woke one was crazy?
5: Look, I think that...
3: Uh-huh. Uh-oh.
5: Each person has a responsibility to tell New Yorkers, to tell Americans when they're running for office what they believe.
3: Right.
5: And sometimes what you believe can change. It can develop.
3: Sure.
5: It can grow.
3: Develop and grow. Or you looked at polls and said, oh, God, we got to stop doing this. So he's going to follow his future girlfriend's lead in AOC. AOC now single. So, you know, again, that's the bet here. Okay. They would be, I mean, talk about the ultimate power couple for socialists. That there it is, right there, about the same age, right? I can see it. Mrs. Mamdani goes off to Syria, Lebanon. Again, who goes to Syria, Lebanon in the middle of summer? And by the way, they are countries, all right, considered to be like DEFCON 4 by the State Department. In other words, don't travel there because you may not be safe if you're an American. And she's going anyway without security because the NYPD said, yeah, we don't go on vacations with people unless it's investigative government business or just official government business. So she's going over there. And who knows, you know, when Mrs. Mamdani is gone, then Mr. Mamdani, AOC, now single, you know, hey, let's get together. Just saying, I could see it. And 5 years from now, if I'm proven right on this, Elias, save this tape. I know these things, believe me. But again, sometimes you can change what you believe. And I can guarantee you as well, as sure as you were born, that when the government-run grocery stores don't come, and when the free childcare doesn't come, and when the free busing doesn't come, all those things that he promised during the campaign, he's just going to blow it off as, well, sometimes you just change your mind on certain things. Change what you believe. Maybe I don't believe in free childcare anymore. Maybe I don't believe in free busing anymore. Maybe I got the bill and realized that even I can't borrow enough money from the state or from the federal government to pay for this, which is going to happen. So I'm just saying, this sets up everything where it's a whitewashing, right? It's an etch-a-sketch of what they said. All right, we're going to etch-a-sketch it and then go with something that may be more reasonable. And if we had a media that would challenge these people on this stuff, that would be nice. But of course, that's not going to happen. Anyway, you got to hear this. Speaking of the woke stuff, here is a New York City assemblywoman. And she is still kind of going down this whole woke road because she is arguing that you should be able to steal certain things because you need them. Not pay for them. You should steal them because I guess crimes of poverty are A-okay in her world. This is cut number 9. Go.
1: Most of what we saw were crimes of poverty. People who are stealing things like toothpaste. People who are stealing things like, you know, soap. And that means if you're stealing those things, you need them.
2: Advocates believe that shoplifting or bringing bags of trash onto the trains or sleeping in the subway should not be criminally prosecuted. Neither should graffiti vandalism and public urination, even fairy vape.
3: No, great. Okay. I believe that was ABC 7 on the other end of that. Do you guys like interview some New Yorkers to see what they think about that? Where graffiti shouldn't be something that you prosecute on? When you could go into any average CVS, Walgreens, and just take what you want because you need it, right? Again, that's Emily Gallagher, by the way, that New York City assemblywoman endorsing this stuff. Okay, so who pays for it exactly? Oh, I guess the corporation pays for it. I guess Walgreens or CVS or any little bodega that happens to sell that stuff on the side where they barely have a profit margin. I guess they pay for it, right? And that's fair? Yeah, and by the way, no one's shoplifting soap, all right? It's not like you're like, you know, I really could use some Dove. I could really use a bar of Ivory. And let me go into that store and make sure I get that. Food? Nah, need the soap. Got to make sure that, you know, if I'm homeless, I at least smell good. I mean, I don't even understand the logic around these people. I just don't. But there that is. Meanwhile, Ron DeSantis, who, again, Florida is such a well-run state. I go there a couple times a year for, like, you know, speeches, the official business kind of stuff. And it's just clean, and the crime is low, and in general, people seem very happy there. And you say, well, it's because of the climate and the coastline, Joe. Well, California has a climate that's pretty good and a coastline that's quite nice, and everybody's moving out of there. And where are they going? Florida. Even Gavin Newsom's father-in-law, like his in-laws, moved out of California, a state that he's the governor in, to move to, ding, ding, ding, Ron DeSantis's Florida. And, you know, again, it's all about timing with DeSantis, because if he didn't run against Trump in 2024, let's say Trump decided he didn't want to run, I guarantee you would have got the nomination and a very good chance that he would have won, because his record in Florida is impeccable, impeccable. And I know some people are like, well, he doesn't have the fight that Trump does. Well, with the media, he certainly does. Against Democrats, he certainly does. But he was seen as disloyal to Trump by running against him all at the same time. This won't be the last we hear of DeSantis when he leaves office. He's term limited in Florida. And maybe down the road, he's still a young guy. I don't even think he's 50 years old yet. He will get a second chance. And hopefully Americans give him a second chance, even though we probably will have 8 years of Marco Rubio or J.D. Vance. And so anyway, I'm getting way over my skis here. Here is the governor of Florida going off on AOC, laughing off woke as if, oh, no big deal. Whoopsie, cut number two, go.
6: Well, people making the statements about abolishing prisons and abolishing the police, oh, that was just woke one. It was crazy. Like, really? Like, you just going to say that it was just a mulligan or something like that? Like, people were actually attacking law enforcement. They wanted to defund police. You did have candidates, and you still have candidates, who talk about abolishing prisons, but you got swept up in that frenzy. You don't just get to say, oh, that was yesterday. Oh, let's just move on.
3: Yeah. He's right about that. So there's DeSantis, and here's Trump, also on the whole AOC turning on woke thing, and he gets this 100% right. Cut number 14, go.
7: AOC, woke one was crazy. She's trying to back away from those comments. Why do you think she's trying to do that? Is she going to run for president?
8: I think so, but if you really look at it, they're all saying the same thing. They're all trying to disavow themselves from saying about crime. And well, we love sanctuary cities. All of the things that they said, they're now trying to disavow. But people know the woke. I mean, they know the woke. And the woke will become woke again as soon as they get elected.
3: You're right about that. Woke 2 will definitely come after they get back into office, where they'll say, actually, we want to go back to all those positions because now we're in power. Anyway, this is Joe Concha. This is the Joe Concha Show on this Friday night. Back with so much more, including celebrating a birthday of Magic Johnson. You won't believe how old Magic is. I'm getting old, I guess. Stick around. Back with more in a moment.
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12: 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The science is still growing, but the results are promising. 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I'm Yana Derulis for the Worldwide News Network. We'll be right back.

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10: Welcome back, everybody. So Kamala Harris continues to just do interview after interview with some really A-list hosts, including Stacey Abrams. You know, the gal who ran in Georgia twice for governor and lost twice, and then said the election was stolen from her and then refused to concede that election denier. Well, Stacey Abrams and Kamala Harris got together, and here is the human Chernobyl that is Kamala outside of a teleprompter, now saying, we just got to get rid of the Electoral College, you know, where I lost every swing state. We got to get rid of it because it made me lose, even though you lost a popular vote as well. So I don't know where you're going with this. Anyway, cut number 5, go.
11: Structural change. I think we need to revisit the efficacy of the Electoral College. I think we need to expand the Supreme Court and look at reforms. You know, so much of what we are dealing with right now, back to the point of just a violation of civil rights and all that your parents and mine fought for, the Supreme Court decisions by this court that was basically at this point hand-selected by Donald Trump.
10: Yeah, the president selects who he wants on the Supreme Court, and then the Senate approves it. The hand selection thing's been going on forever. That's the rule. Oh my God, she's either dumb or just drunk, or both. But, oh, and reform the Supreme Court, right. So what? So you add 8 liberal judges to make it look like the Yankees roster, and that's reform? No, that is stacking the court. That's fixing the fight. She's not getting the nomination. She's so bad at this. Then again, the alternatives are Newsom and AOC, so nice bench. Anyway, speaking of bench, somebody who never was on a bench was Magic Johnson. And today, for our birthday segment, Magic turns 67. How did Magic Johnson become 67? Now, again, if you see him in interviews these days, the guy doesn't age. He's always had kind of a baby face and just still looks like, you know, he could play. And remember, this guy won multiple championships with the Lakers. Even one game, he played center. Kareem was out and then had to play center. He's a point guard and scored, I think, something like 35 points. And it was a game-clinching win in Philadelphia. I believe it was game six of 1980. So the guy could do everything. One of the greatest passers you'll ever see. Showtime. They won five championships during the 80s with Magic at the helm, including when they beat the Celtics in 1987, one of the great series you'll ever see. Here's the Lakers down one, and, well, who else is going to take the shot but Urban Magic Johnson in cut number 20. Go.
7: A Laker ball and a shot to win it. Down by one. 5 seconds to go.
12: Magic got middle, just what I thought. A hook shot at 12. Good! 2 seconds left. The Lakers take the lead on Magic Johnson's wedding. Guy Hook.
10: Hoo-wee! And again, Kareem obviously was the Skyhook guy, and then the baby Skyhook was born on that night. That was in Boston. Bird just barely missed a shot to win it from there. Lakers went on to win that in six. That was the 87 series. They also won in 88 as well over the Pistons. Just one of the great rivalries, the best rivalry of all time, Celtics and the Lakers. But anyway, it's Magic's birthday. And again, I guess the only other thing that you really remember Magic Johnson for is, unfortunately, and I was working in college at the radio station that day. And I remember that we broke in live to do the Magic Johnson announcement. And I couldn't believe what I was hearing, but here it is. Cut number 21. Go.
13: Because of the HIV virus that I have attained, I will have to retire from the Lakers today. I just want to make clear, first of all, that I do not have the AIDS disease, because I know a lot of you want to know that, but the HIV virus. My wife is fine. She's negative, so no problem with her. I plan on going on living for a long time.
10: And at the time, you just figured, you know, given what we knew about AIDS and HIV at that point, that was Magic in 1992, I believe that was. And he did go on to live a long time. But you figured, like, how long does he have? A couple months, right? Maybe a couple of years. And here he is looking as healthy as ever as far as that's concerned. But it was a big turning point, I think, with HIV only because, I'm sorry, it was 1991, only because if Magic can survive and get through it, then I think that gave some people hope. Obviously, they got some better drugs in the pipeline, and that was that. But anyway, yeah, Magic Johnson, 67 years old today. This is Joe Concha. This is the Joe Concha Show. Back with so much more in just a moment.
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18: News. I'm Deborah Valentine. Luigi Mangione pleads guilty in the fatal shooting of United Healthcare CEO. Fox's Brian Yenis has details from outside federal court in Lower Manhattan.
19: In an extraordinary moment, Luigi Mangione confessed in court to stalking, shooting, and murdering United Healthcare CEO Brian Thompson.
18: Mangione's defense lawyers are asking that state murder charges be dropped. The White House is asking the Supreme Court to allow construction of its ballroom project to continue while it appeals a lower court's order to stop the work.
20: A group of historic preservationists are suing to stop the project, arguing it needs congressional oversight. A split three-judge panel agreed, but put its ruling on hold for 2 weeks to allow for an appeal.
18: Fox's Jared Halpern reporting. Tropical storm Lala is expected to reach Hawaii Saturday as a Category 1 hurricane. 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
24: We'll have a mostly cloudy sky tonight. Could be some fog coming in toward morning. The low 67. Then Saturday is going to be cloudy again. High of 81 degrees, but there could be a shower or thunder shower during the afternoon. A light west breeze. Sunday, skies become partly cloudy, 79 the high with a north breeze. From the Storm Center at KelloLand TV, I'm meteorologist Jay Trobeck.
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10: Welcome back, everybody. So, Luigi Mangione, as you've probably heard by now, and I'll give you my perspective on it, pleaded guilty to targeting, stalking, and eventually killing Brian Thompson, United Healthcare CEO, father of two boys, obviously husband, shooting him in the back like a little bitch coward that he is. Sorry, I don't use that language very often, but again, oh, you're mad about the healthcare system, rich boy, Luigi? Luigi went to a very expensive private school in Maryland in high school. Then he went to the University of Pennsylvania, UPenn. Which, last check, let's see, graduated a couple years ago, about $80,000 a year. Oh, yeah, you're really struggling, aren't you? Poor guy. And you thought that shooting and killing the CEO of United Healthcare, where you weren't even somebody who had United Healthcare as your healthcare provider. So mad about that, you just kill a guy randomly in the street. I think that was like 55th and 6th. 6:30 in the morning, guy just go and get some coffee before he has some morning meetings. Shoot him in the back. Then you run off. You're eventually found at a McDonald's in Pennsylvania. And then you put the legal system through this entire process when there's cameras, there's video showing that he did it. And finally, we get to this point today where, all right, hopefully he goes away for the rest of his sorry life. You know, and the girls really like him. Like, he's in really good shape, got that six pack, right? To the point where women put videos online saying that they wanted to marry him. Marry a cold-blooded killer. Okay. Other people saying that he's an absolute hero. Well, when you're in shape and you're young like that and you go away to prison, not the good prison, not the white-collar prison, speaking of the word bitch, you're going to be somebody's bitch in a real hurry, my friend. So enjoy that. Don't drop that soap rope on the soap. But that's not going to last very long. So good. I hope his life is miserable. I hope the fact that the people that support him are people that kind of look in the mirror and say, maybe I should rethink my priorities in life. This assassination culture is just insane. Charlie Kirk gets murdered. Again, father of two very young kids. Obviously, Erica, his wife. And now those kids don't have a father. And when Charlie Kirk gets killed, we got to see like a Chicago teacher in the street pointing a gun up to her neck, celebrating. You see all online people saying that he deserved it, that it's good that he's dead. Just horrible, horrible stuff. And then we see it with Luigi Mangione, same thing. His GoFundMe page, all right? I should look it up because I haven't checked it in a couple of weeks. So I guess with this trial, it's probably only gone up from there, from what I saw last, which was around $1.2 million. All right, so let's see. GoFundMe is now, boy, it's not telling me. So I'll get back to you on this one. If somebody in the control room wants to look that up real quick. That's okay. Let's see. Looks like GoFundMe finally pulled it, but it was well over $1 million. There's also like merchandise you could buy, free Luigi merchandise, whether it be mugs, whether it be t-shirts, you name it, it was there. But the fact that people actually took money and donated it to this spoiled coward maniac, what does that say about us as a society? Rhetorical question. That's certainly for sure. Here is the prosecutor in the case, Jamie McDonald, and he gets it right here. There can be no celebrity in assassination. Cut number 19, go.
0: Just a few moments ago, Mangione pled guilty to his heinous act. This was not a spontaneous act of violence. It was deliberate, calculated, and premeditated. The defendant committed this murder in an attempt to draw public attention to his dislike of certain businesses. But we live in a civilized society governed by the rule of law. We debate, we disagree, we protest. We do not commit murder. No grievance, political belief, or ideological cause can ever justify murder. There can be no celebrity in assassination.
10: Thank you. And we saw that actually, you remember the Boston bombings? I believe that was back in 2013, where two terrorists, Sonarev brothers, placed bombs at the finish line in Boston as they come towards the Prudential Building there. And they put one, a knapsack next to, or a backpack, excuse me, next to a 10-year-old boy and killed him, right? Injured hundreds of people. And then I get to see Rolling Stone magazine put the surviving Sonara brother on there, make the kid look like a young Bob Dylan. Again, we do this with assassins all the time. We glorify them. We glaze them. And Luigi Mangione is a primary example of that. So let's do the flashback here, shall we? Because, again, this is some sick stuff. This is how people on social media somehow defended the killer, who is Luigi Mangione. Cut number 11, go.
1: This Ivy League hottie named Luigi is the Robin Hood that we never knew that we needed.
2: I listened to Luigi's manifesto this morning 3 times and I cried. Honestly, it's beautiful and I agree with him.
3: At least he left a very powerful message and he highlighted how terrible the healthcare system is in America. I think he'll go down as a hero in history.
10: These people are empty souls. What if somebody took out your mom or dad? Because these are all fairly young adults that were saying that. Or if you had kids and, you know, took out one of your kids, would you be still saying that that person's a hero? People are soulless. I mean, I swear, social media, all this stuff has just made people devoid of any pure human emotion. If you're celebrating somebody like Luigi Mangione, and oh, by the way, CNN was the worst, as they usually are. Here's Cassie Hunt. Now, you got to listen to this. At one point, there's a former Biden administration official, Kate Bedingfield, is talking about, well, you know, while this is bad, there are a lot of people out there that are really, really pissed off about their health care. So she almost gets to the point, you could understand why Luigi can do this. Doesn't say it, but the implication's there. Then Cassie Hunt here, they're showing a picture of Luigi shirtless somewhere. But the Chiron, that's that headline that's at the bottom part of the screen, is blocking his abs. So then the anchor in Cassie Hunt orders the control room, oh, remove that Chiron, remove that headline so we could see it. See the abs. Oh, I mean, again, I'm running that network. I fire that person on the spot. But, well, here we are. Cut number 12. Go.
4: Is very much on display here. Part of, yes, there's absolutely a bubbling anger about the inequity in the country writ large and in the healthcare system, no question. But so much of, you know, the clips we were watching at the top of this segment are driven by the fact that this is an attractive
5: person. We got to drop the banner to show why.
4: And it is deeply troubling that we are celebrating this person who's committed cold-blooded murder.
10: Drop the banner so everybody can see why we think he's so hot. What the hell? You ordered the banner to be dropped so we can see the abs? Oh, can we show Brian Thompson's coffin while we're at it? That's the victim. Unbelievable. These people get paid to... I'm on cable news. I swear I would walk into her office and be like, that was sick. You should go on the air and apologize for that. Of course, that's not going to happen at CNN. She'd probably get a raise or probably a promotion then at that point. Okay, so anyway, Chelsea Handler is an idiot. I mean, I understand she's kind of a comedian, I guess, and used to host some shorter show somewhere and gain some popularity. But now, like, she's weighing into political matters, and she goes on with this insufferable Kara Swisher of CNN, by the way, of course, and she's warning about Todd Blanche, since he's going to be the next attorney general, how with him in that powerful position, he may overturn Roe v. Wade. Cut number 8, go.
6: We're going to get Todd Blanche. He's going to be confirmed. And he's going to overturn Roe v. Wade. We're all sitting around. All these men who have these powerful platforms are sitting around watching this happen to women, to communities that you could instead be supporting. You don't have to, like, turn over a whole new leaf. It's just about being a decent human being. Right.
10: You can't be this dumb. Please tell me you're not this dumb. Because, okay, the argument is that Todd Blanche as Attorney General can overturn Roe v. Wade, which an Attorney General can't do. But, you know, here's the real punchline, all right? At last check, Roe v. Wade was already overturned in 2022. He may overturn Roe v. Wade. It happened years ago. Were you alive during that time? You look 75, so I'm pretty sure you did. You were. Oh, and Kara Swisher is supposed to be like the smart one. Just, yeah, you're right. That definitely could happen. Again, the people that are on TV or on these podcasts, outside of this one, of course, are idiots. There's no other way to put it. All right. Well, Jen Psaki. And one time at band camp, she reminds me of that girl from American Pie, you know, with the red hair. I forget her name. Hannigan, I think her last name is. Anyway, she is really not happy about Caroline Leavitt in terms of the praise that she's getting as White House press secretary. And Caroline, of course, is now leaving that position after a year and a half of, you know, you can make the argument that she's the best press secretary that we've seen in the past 30 years in terms of going on the offensive. She trains for every press briefing like a Navy SEAL. She's prepared for every question, and she went on the offensive when she had to, which was often with a hostile press corps. But anyway, here's Jen saying, well, actually, Caroline never had to take any tough questions because the press is totally on her side. Are you insane? Cut number 15, go.
7: The relationship between the press and the White House is supposed to be adversarial by design. I mean, the press and the room are supposed to push for more access, for more information. There are times when it's absolutely appropriate for the press secretary to push back. But Caroline Leavitt didn't want to engage in good faith with those reporters in the tough questions. And so instead, She did everything she could to reshape that briefing room into her own personal safe space where she rarely had to answer a tough question. Hardly ever. I mean, she only briefed once or twice a week max. Most press secretaries brief 5 days a week, including when they're traveling. Sometimes she simply yelled at the real reporters in the room. And over the course of time, she filled the room with MAGA sycophants.
10: Oh, okay. So let's do a little flashback since Jen is obviously the deity when it comes to press secretaries in this world. Cut number 16. Let's see. Here's Jen, you know, telling the truth. That's all she did when it came to screening illegals that come into the country. But trust me, she had the proper answer here. If you're talking about honesty, 16, go.
8: Security risk of some kind. What reassurances can you make about the screening process and the attempts to make sure that somebody like that doesn't make his or her way here?
7: I can absolutely assure you that no one is coming into the United States of America who has not been through a thorough screening and background check process. And there are many individuals, as you noted, who have not been through that process, and they have gone to lily pad countries as that process has been completed. It doesn't mean that that's because there is a flag. It means they have not completed their...
10: Oh, okay. Yeah. No one came into the country under the Auto Pen administration without a thorough screening process. For whatever reason, there was a bidding war for Jen Psaki between CNN and, at the time, it was called MSNBC. And here she is. This is 2024. This is when she's now safely over 30 Rock, and she's with her now new BFF, Rachel Maddow, and they are mocking exit polls, showing in a state like Virginia that immigration will be a number one issue in the 2024 presidential election. And again, talk about just getting it completely wrong. Here's Jen in cut number 17. Go.
4: I mean, if you look at some of these exit polls, I mean, I live in Virginia. Immigration was the number one issue. I mean, again, this could change in Virginia.
11: Well, Virginia does have a border with West Virginia. Very contested area.
4: Build the wall. Like, what?
10: Oh, you idiots. Whoa. Virginia does have a border with West Virginia. Build a wall. How'd that work out, Rach? Jen? And the best part is that Psaki now works 4 nights a week. Rachel only works 1 day a week and somehow makes $25 million for it to finish a distant second to Sean Hannity on Fox. Just saying. And then Jen takes over and loses like 50% of Rachel's audience, which already isn't very big in the first place. Great hire, MS Now. Definitely re-up her. All right. Well, anyway, this is Joe Concha. I'm in a mood tonight. What can I say? This is the Joe Concha Show, and we wrap this puppy up in just a moment.
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24: Skies will be mostly cloudy overnight and maybe some fog. Our overnight low is 67. Then tomorrow, mostly cloudy for your Saturday. A chance of some showers or a thunder shower during the afternoon. High 81 with a west breeze 5 to 10. On Sunday, a brighter day, partly cloudy, 79 with a very light north breeze. From the Storm Center at Kelloland TV, I'm meteorologist Jay Trobeck.
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10: It's clear that there's something wrong with Tucker, you know, and the fact that he continues to, say, support somebody like Candace Owens, who has accused Erica Kirk of being complicit in her husband's murder. Candace Owens, who said there were many lookalikes of the person that killed Tyler Robinson, who killed Charlie Kirk on that day, September 10th, at Utah Valley University, who blames the Israelis for being involved in Charlie's murder. And again, on and on with the crazy. And here is Ben going off on Tucker, because Tucker said on a show recently that, especially bragging about how, oh, within the same hour, I texted Erica Kirk and Candace Owens, which, if I'm Erica, I'm like, yeah, don't text me anymore if you're going to continue to talk to the other person who is accusing me of murdering my husband and has been harassing me for nearly a year. I just don't get it, but Ben gets it, and this is cut number 7, go.
26: Meanwhile, Tucker Carlson said, well, you know, I totally agree. She's wonderful. In fact, I've texted Erica Kirk and Candace Owens within an hour. That says something about Tucker Carlson, doesn't it? Well, what a hero he is. He has texted Erica Kirk, the widow of Charlie Kirk, and also the woman who says that she murdered Charlie and everyone around him murdered Charlie within an hour of each other. Wow. What, the heroism, my goodness. I can't. The absolute utter imbecility of this. If you are so stupid that you believe the people who stand for you are rich boy, Richie Rich, like grew up rich boy, Tucker Carlson at his Swiss boarding school, living in a fake cabin in Maine with the Gaston chandelier, talking to Hunter Biden, longtime drug addict and complete piece of about how America needs them and their human hearts, along with that of Candace Owens, to fix what ails the country. Oh, my God, man. Oh.
0: Yeah, this is going to keep going back and forth, and we will have it here for you on the Joe Conscious Show. All right, well, we're going to wrap this puppy up, as I said, very soon. But Marco Rubio's wife, Jeanette Rubio, former Miami Dolphins cheerleader. I mean, Secretary of State, bravo. I mean, you've accomplished a lot as a senator, as Secretary of State, having 9 jobs for the administration. But, I mean, not enough credit for the whole marrying the Miami Dolphin cheerleader thing. And she's an impeccably smart person who does great charity work. They now have 4 kids together. Anyway, Marco's wife calls out the Secretary of State because he's asked, hey, are you MAHA, Make America Healthy Again? And she reveals what's part of Marco's diet. And, well, it's part of my diet as well. Cut number 3, go.
1: Are you MAHA?
12: I'm in favor of MAHA. Like, I think people should be healthy.
18: No, he is not.
12: But I think ultimately...
18: completely not.
21: What's he eat?
18: Pop-Tarts.
12: No, I don't eat Pop-Tarts every day.
18: Okay, you eat sweets.
12: The Pop-Tart is one of the great American innovations in history.
0: He's right about that.
12: You think about it. It comes in this beautiful foil package.
18: He eats all the things you should not be eating. Every single thing.
0: Oh, that's great. And I mean, look, it's Rubio's sense of humor, along with J.D. Vance, in these interviews... where they can let go a little bit, they're quite good. And then if they have to talk about the serious stuff, he's as serious as a prison fight, Marco Rubio, having interviewed him on this very station here, WABC. And then Marco was asked about the keto diet, which is something that RFK Jr. recommends. And this could have resulted in us bombing a South American country that has nothing to do with anything. Cut number 4, go.
12: I did, at one time, maybe 4 or 5 years ago, I tried this thing called keto. I mean, you've heard of it.
21: Yes, keto.
12: And you just eat all this protein. And so you go through this massive withdrawal from sugar and carbohydrates for the first 72 hours. It was a near psychotic event for me.
18: It's true.
12: I did this in this job, I would be, Mr. President, we must bomb,
18: true.
12: Paraguay. And it's like, why? I don't
0: Paraguay.
12: Know. I'm just really mad I haven't had any sugar. So the point is that you can't, it really is not as, I'm not against this diet. I'm not asking that we ban it. I encourage people to try it. I'm just saying it's not for everyone.
0: Yeah, that's what I saying. Tried it. It wasn't for me. All right, finally, Marco on the perfect weekend. And boy, this is my perfect weekend. Cut number 18, go.
12: Because here's the thing. The day would actually start much earlier. The greatest show on television today in America is College Game Day. Great show. Starts around 10 or 11, and that leads you to noon, and then the noon game, and then there's a 3:30 game, and then there's a... So I messed... And the idea, like, this is a crazy weekend. It would never happen. So I'm just putting this out there. Okay. But you could start at 10 a.m. on Saturday. You know, run the whole college football day, sleep for a few hours, then you wake up, and then you're into NFL game day. Then you got the 1 o'clock game, the 4 o'clock game, the NBC game that night. That is an incredible weekend, in my opinion.
0: That is the perfect weekend. 18 hours of football, pixie sticks, Doritos, pajamas, boom. Anyway, we're back on Sunday, 11 a.m. Eastern time. Until then, I got 2 words for you. Bye-bye.

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2: And politics. I'm Deborah Valentine, Fox News. President Trump making a speech on Long Island to support Republican gubernatorial candidate Bruce Blakeman. Fox's Anita Vogel explains that the president also highlighted crime statistics.
3: According to the FBI's 2025 Uniform Crime Report, violent crime was down 9.3% from the previous year. Murder and non-negligent manslaughter was down 18.1%, rape down 7.6%, and robbery down 18.5%. President Trump, who campaigned as a law and order president, touted the numbers as evidence that he is making America great again. The president made the stop at the Nassau County Police Academy along with FBI Director Kash Patel. Dozens of police officers in uniform stood behind the podium as he spoke. He told the crowd he has ended the war on police and declared a very strong war on crime.
2: The White House also touting new FBI crime statistics that show a decrease in violent crime for 2025. Luigi Mangione pleads guilty in a New York City court to killing UnitedHealthcare CEO Brian Thompson. Here's Fox's Chanley Painter.
4: The 28-year-old confessed to targeting and murdering Thompson. He read a prepared statement expressing no remorse as Thompson's wife and family sat in the courtroom for the first time. Mangione telling a federal judge this, quote, "Before traveling to New York, I used a 3D printer to make part of a gun. On the morning of December 4th, 2024, I shot Mr. Thompson in Manhattan and he died. I knew what I was doing was illegal." Mangione also admitted he emailed UnitedHealthcare's leadership posing as an investor, tricking them into sharing the location of its investor conference in New York City.
2: Mangione's defense team is attempting to get state charges against their client dropped. 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
4: Temperatures are going to be a shade below normal this weekend, starting with some fog this morning, then a mostly cloudy sky today. We could see a shower or thunder shower during the afternoon. Should be light. Our high, 81, a west breeze, 5 to 10 miles an hour. Then on Sunday, partly cloudy, 79 with a light northerly breeze. From the Storm Center, Kelloland TV, I'm meteorologist Jay Trollbeck.
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16: Temperature's going to be slightly below normal this weekend, starting with today. We'll have mostly cloudy skies, the high 81 with a light west breeze. And after fog in the morning, we could see some showers or thundershowers Saturday afternoon. On Sunday, the clouds break up, partly cloudy, 79 the high, north breeze 5 to 15. From the Storm Center, I'm meteorologist Jay Trogback.
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2: Dips. I'm Deborah Valentine, Fox News. President Donald Trump on Long Island, New York, touting lower crime rates.
3: The president traveled to his home state, New York, to rally with law enforcement on Long Island.
4: We ended the war on police, and we declared a very strong war on crime.
3: President Trump is touting new statistics from the FBI showing last year had the single largest year-to-year drop in violent crime since FBI records began in 1936.
4: Together, we're showing what is possible when you finally have a president in the White House who supports our police, who lets you do your jobs.
3: Crime rates have been trending down following a spike during the COVID pandemic. President Trump says the plummeting crime is due to his border policy and surging National Guard troops into some cities. At the White House, Jared Halpern, Fox News.
2: Tropical storm Lala is on approach to Hawaii, expected to become a hurricane with intense wind and flooding rain.
5: We know that the threat from Lala is growing here on Oahu because this morning here in Honolulu, we got added to a tropical storm watch. So that's new for us. And it means that tropical storm force winds are possible within or likely within the next 48 hours. And that's what emergency crews especially are preparing for. Honolulu police was out making sure that their emergency response vehicles were ready to go. They were fueling generators and making sure that if they need to deploy, they are ready. Over on the Big Island is where we start to see that deterioration a bit sooner. But for now, it's somewhat business as usual. We have tourists out, surfers are out too, taking advantage of some choppy waves out there, and businesses are open, but the window to prepare is getting smaller.
2: Fox Weather's Katie Byrne reporting from Honolulu. A new aircraft carrier, the USS George Washington, has started heading towards the Middle East, as follows reports of mental health and supply issues aboard the USS Abraham Lincoln. 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
4: Temperatures are going to be a shade below normal this weekend, starting with some fog this morning, then a mostly cloudy sky today. We could see a shower or thunder shower during the afternoon. Should be light. Our high, 81, with breeze 5 to 10 miles an hour. Then on Sunday, partly cloudy, 79 with a light northerly breeze. From the Storm Center, Kellerland TV, I'm meteorologist Jay Trollbeck.
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9: Temperatures going to be slightly below normal this weekend, starting with today. We'll have mostly cloudy skies, the high 81 with a light west breeze. And after fog in the morning, we could see some showers or thundershowers Saturday afternoon. On Sunday, the clouds break up. Partly cloudy, 79 the high, and north breeze 5 to 15. From the Storm Center, I'm meteorologist Jay Trombeck.
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3: What I actually think is the most crazy thing about this Instagram algorithm in general, I don't know if we've talked about this on the program, the AI fake pretty yes. girls are now starting to wipe out the actual pretty girls on Instagram. Buck, it's to the point now where I see a pretty girl, I can't even tell if it's a real person or if it's just an AI bot creation.

0: report, violent crime was down 9.3% from the previous year. Murder and non-negligent manslaughter was down 18.1%, rape down 7.6%, and robbery down 18.5%. President Trump, who campaigned as a law and order president, touted the numbers as evidence that he is making America great again. The president made the stop at the Nassau County Police Academy along with FBI Director Kash Patel. Dozens of police officers in uniform stood behind the podium as he spoke. He told the crowd he has ended the war on police and declared a very strong war on crime.
1: Fox's Anita Vogel reporting. Luigi Mangione pleads guilty in a New York City court for the murder of United Healthcare CEO Brian Thompson. Fox's Brian Yenis reports from New York.
2: Luigi Mangione pleading guilty to two federal stalking charges as the 28-year-old confessed to shooting and killing United Healthcare CEO Brian Thompson. Mangione read from a statement expressing no remorse, admitting, quote, before traveling to New York, I used a 3D printer to make part of a gun. On the morning of December 4, 2024, I shot Mr. Thompson in Manhattan and he died. I knew what I was doing was illegal. Mangione said he emailed United Healthcare's leadership posing as a $50 billion investor, tricking them into sharing the location of its investor conference in New York City, where he shot Thompson outside.
1: Mangione's legal team is trying to have state charges against their client dismissed. 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
2: Temperatures are going to be a shade below normal this weekend, starting with some fog this morning, then a mostly cloudy sky today. We could see a shower or thunder shower during the afternoon. Should be light. Our high, 81, with breeze 5 to 10 miles an hour. Then on Sunday, partly cloudy, 79 with a light northerly breeze. From the Storm Center, Kellerland TV, I'm meteorologist Jay Trollbeck.
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11: Temperature's going to be slightly below normal this weekend, starting with today. We'll have mostly cloudy skies, the high 81 with a light west breeze, and after fog in the morning, we could see some showers or thundershowers Saturday afternoon. On Sunday, the clouds break up, partly cloudy, 79 the high, a north breeze 5 to 15. From the Storm Center, I'm meteorologist Jay Trogback.
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3: And politics. I'm Deborah Valentine, Fox News. President Trump making a speech on Long Island to support Republican gubernatorial candidate Bruce Blakeman. Fox's Anita Vogel explains that the president also highlighted crime statistics.
4: According to the FBI's 2025 Uniform Crime

0: and declared a very strong war on crime.
1: The White House also touting new FBI crime statistics that show a decrease in violent crime for 2025. Luigi Mangione pleads guilty in a New York City court to killing UnitedHealthcare CEO Brian Thompson. Here's Fox's Chanley Painter.
2: The 28-year-old confessed to targeting and murdering Thompson. He read a prepared statement expressing no remorse as Thompson's wife and family sat in the courtroom for the first time. Mangione telling a federal judge this, quote, "Before traveling to New York, I used a 3D printer to make part of a gun. On the morning of December 4th, 2024, I shot Mr. Thompson in Manhattan and he died. I knew what I was doing was illegal." Mangione also admitted he emailed UnitedHealthcare's leadership posing as an investor, tricking them into sharing the location of its investor conference in New York City.
1: Mangione's defense team is attempting to get state charges against their client dropped. 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
7: Temperatures are going to be a shade below normal this weekend, starting with some fog this morning, then a mostly cloudy sky today. We could see a shower or thundershower during the afternoon. Should be light. Our high, 81, with breeze 5 to 10 miles an hour. Then on Sunday, partly cloudy, 79 with a light north.

0: 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From the storm center at Keloland TV, I'm meteorologist Jay Trollbeck.
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11: Temperature's going to be slightly below normal this weekend, starting with today. We'll have mostly cloudy skies, the high 81 with a light west breeze, and after fog in the morning, we could see some showers or thundershowers Saturday afternoon. On Sunday, the clouds break up, partly cloudy, 79 the high, and north breeze 5 to 15. From the Storm Center, I'm meteorologist Jay Trollback.
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3: 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What? What are they talking about? What oligarchy? We don't have a George Soros, do we? No, we don't. An oligarchy behind us. What a fraud, phony, and fool.
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4: President Trump in New York. I'm Deborah Valentine, Fox News. President Trump speaking on Long Island in support of Republican gubernatorial candidate Bruce Blakeman and highlighting new crime rates in New York City.
5: According to the FBI's 2025 Uniform Crime Report, violent crime was down 9.3% from the previous year. Murder and non-negligent manslaughter was down 18.1%, rape down 7.6%, and robbery down 18.5%. President Trump, who campaigned as a law and order president, touted the numbers as evidence that he is making America great again. The president made the stop at the Nassau County Police Academy along with FBI Director Kash Patel. Dozens of police officers in uniform stood behind the podium as he spoke. He told the crowd he has ended the war on police and declared a

0: Morning of December 4, 2024, I shot Mr. Thompson in Manhattan and he died. I knew what I was doing was illegal. Mangione said he emailed United Healthcare's leadership posing as a $50 billion investor, tricking them into sharing the location of its investor conference in New York City where he shot Thompson outside.
1: Mangione's sentencing plan for December. 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
15: Temperatures are going to be a shade below normal this weekend, starting with some fog this morning, then a mostly cloudy sky today. We could see a shower or thundershower during the afternoon. Should be light. Our high, 81, with breeze 5 to 10 miles an hour. Then on Sunday, partly cloudy, 79 with a light northerly breeze. From the Storm Center, Kelloland TV, I'm meteorologist Jay Trollbeck.
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10: Temperature is going to be slightly below normal this weekend. Starting with today, we'll have mostly cloudy skies. The high 81 with a light west breeze. And after fog in the morning, we could see some showers or thundershowers Saturday afternoon. On Sunday, the clouds break up. Partly cloudy, 79 the high, and north breeze 5 to 15. From the Storm Center, I'm meteorologist Jay Trobeck.
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0: Temperatures are going to be a shade below normal this weekend, starting with some fog this morning, then a mostly cloudy sky today. We could see a shower or thundershower during the afternoon. Should be light. Our high, 81, with breeze 5 to 10 miles an hour. Then on Sunday, partly cloudy, 79 with a light northerly breeze. From the Storm Center, Kellerland TV, I'm meteorologist Jay Trollbeck.
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8: Temperatures going to be slightly below normal this weekend, starting with today. We'll have mostly cloudy skies, the high 81 with a light west breeze, and after fog in the morning, we could see some showers or thundershowers Saturday afternoon. On Sunday, the clouds break up, partly cloudy, 79 the high, a north breeze 5 to 15. From the Storm Center, I'm meteorologist Jay Trollbeck.
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8: On the Stump, I'm Paul Stevens, Fox News. President Trump making a speech on New York's Long Island, supporting Republican Bruce Blakeman, the Nassau County executive running to be New York's next governor. Fox's Anita Vogel says Mr. Trump talked about crime in New York City.
9: According to the FBI's 2025 Uniform Crime Report, violent crime was down 9.3% from the previous year. Murder and non-negligent manslaughter was down 18.1%, rape down 7.6%, and robbery down 18.5%. President Trump, who campaigned as a law and order president, touted the numbers as evidence that he is making America great again. The president made the stop at the Nassau County Police Academy along with FBI Director Kash Patel. Dozens of police officers in uniform stood behind the podium as he spoke. He told the crowd he has ended the war on police and declared a very strong war on crime.
8: Luigi Mangione pleading guilty in a New York City courtroom to killing UnitedHealthcare CEO Brian Thompson.
10: The 28-year-old confessed to targeting and murdering Thompson. He read a prepared statement expressing no remorse as Thompson's wife and family sat in the courtroom for the first time. Mangione telling a federal judge this, quote, "Before traveling to New York, I used a 3D printer to make part of a gun. On the morning of December 4th, 2024, I shot Mr. Thompson in Manhattan and he died. I knew what I was doing was illegal." Mangione also admitted he emailed UnitedHealthcare's leadership posing as an investor, tricking them into sharing the location of its investor conference in New York City.
8: And Mangione's defense team speaking outside the courthouse following the appearance, defending their client and noting his public support without addressing Brian Thompson's grieving family. 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
11: 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It's the story of us, the United States.

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3: It is going to be a seasonable day as temperatures climb to a high of 82 degrees and winds shift back to the west at about 5 to 10 miles per hour. Skies will be mostly cloudy as well, with a chance for showers and thunderstorms. By tonight, though, we will be dry and lows are expected to be near 63. From the Killaland Live Doppler HD Storm Center, I'm meteorologist Jalen Borison.
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5: 15th, 2026. I'm Jessica Rosenthal. While attention on the Trump administration's been on inflation, Iran, immigration, one cabinet member's been busy executing on the president's deregulation agenda, and he says he thinks it's saving Americans money.
6: We're getting more done with less, and that results in an annual savings for the American taxpayers of about $750 million a year.
5: And a former Secret Service agent explains why the president was covertly removed from Air Force One in Turkey due to a possible Iranian threat on his life this summer. This is the Fox News Rundown from Washington.

0: 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I've been surfing here since I was a kid. Now, seeing my grandson out on the water, it means everything to me. Watching him and taking in the blue waves, the sea breeze, the blurry horizon.
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13: Temperatures are going to be slightly warmer for today as highs get to near 82 degrees with light west winds at 5 to 10 miles per hour. Our skies will be mostly cloudy and there is going to be a chance for showers and thunderstorms. Quieter weather arrives for tonight though with a seasonable low near 63. From the Keloland Live Doppler HD Storm Center, I'm meteorologist Jalen Borison.
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14: I'm Chad Pergram with the Speaker's Lobby. Dr. Anthony Fauci never deviated from his script invoking the Fifth Amendment 111 times during a recent Senate hearing. By the way, Fauci's repetitive legal recitation of the Fifth is not a Senate record. In 1958, mob boss Vito Genovese appeared before a Senate panel investigating organized crime. Genovese established the mark, invoking the Fifth a stupefying 150 times. Republicans don't think that Fauci had any right to invoke the Fifth, even once, considering his pardon from former President Biden. On one hand, they asserted that he should be free to testify, and Democrats took issue with that. The 1896 Supreme Court case, Brown versus Walker, suggests that someone who has been granted immunity should have to testify. A loose translation of the Supreme Court ruling says what you have to say might be embarrassing, but if you enjoy the privilege of immunity, you still have to cough up the goods, despite the Fifth Amendment. If someone is held in contempt of Congress for not testifying, it's then up to the Department of Justice to decide prosecution. With the Speaker's Lobby, Chad Pergram, Fox News. We'll be right back.

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3: Do it for this edition of the Fox News Rundown from Washington. Tomorrow, Fox's Jared Halpern speaks with doctors on both sides of the vaccine debate after the president's order reducing the federal childhood vaccine recommendation schedule and calling for a splitting up of the MMR shot into separate visits. I'm Jessica Rosenthal. 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

0: bubble soap into the World War II Memorial Center fountain and then spray painting the words, quote, clean hands, dirty money on a balcony. This photo appears to catch Ferris in the act, and she reportedly admitted the act on social media. President Trump posting on Truth Social, quote, there can be no greater insult to those American heroes who died in World War II. Where did these animals come from?
1: Fox's Anita Vogel. Ferris will remain in federal custody pending her next hearing. She's facing two charges, both carrying a potential of up to 10 years behind bars. Tropical storm Lala is bearing down on the Big Island of Hawaii. Fox Weather's Mike Seidel.
2: Ahead of it, hurricane warnings have been hoisted. We look for the worst of the weather on Saturday with a potential landfall late Saturday afternoon on the southern tip of the Big Island. We'll see if that happens. Meanwhile, the Hurricane Center is officially forecasting it to become a minimal Category 1 hurricane by that time. Whether it does or not, the impacts are the same. 75-mile-an-hour wind gusts will knock out power. Rainfall totals down in Hilo, 8 to 12 inches. How about up on the mountainsides and hilltops? Up to 20-plus inches of rainfall, mudslides and flash flooding a given. In Wanaku, Hawaii, I'm meteorologist Mike Seidel, Fox Weather.
1: The death toll from an earthquake off the coast of Indonesia has risen to 38. Authorities say the powerful 7.7 quake was triggered by a landslide. It led to buildings and homes collapsing. Several people were also injured. I'm Angelo Bavaro, and this is Fox News.
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7: It is going to be a seasonable day as temperatures climb to a high of 82 degrees and winds shift back to the west at about 5 to 10 miles per hour. Skies will be mostly cloudy as well, with a chance for showers and thunderstorms. By tonight, though, we will be dry and lows are expected to be near 63. From the Kelloland Live Doppler HD Storm Center, I'm meteorologist Jalen Borison.
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10: I'm Chris Carter, here to answer your calls at 866-594-4150. We're coming in hot today. We're ready to go.
12: I'm ready to go.
11: Go.
10: Doug's not. He's off today. He was really crabby when I talked to him earlier.
12: Was he?
10: Yeah,
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10: He was mean. Have you ever heard Doug be mean ever in your life?
12: No,
10: I don't think so. I
12: was maybe a little like sour.
10: Yeah, frustrated.
12: You know, pithy.
10: But yeah, now I'm gonna
12: not mean.
10: Now I have a goal.
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10: 866-594-4150. That's the number to reach us here. We got calls coming in from

0: on just yet. Trump White House overhauling the recommended vaccine schedule for kids.
1: Fewer shots spread out over more time is among the changes to the childhood vaccine schedule announced this week by President Trump and the Department of Health and Human Services.
2: We really need to gain the trust, and this is a giant step in the right direction.
1: Dr. Stephanie Haridopoulos is the Principal Deputy Assistant Secretary for Health at HHS and Director of National Health Communications.
2: We are not anti-vaccine. We want to make sure that people have all the choices available.
1: Haridopoulos says reducing the diseases recommended to vaccinate against will not make existing vaccines unavailable or uncovered by insurance. At the White House, Jared Halpern, Fox News.
0: An Israeli airstrike on southern Lebanon killing at least seven people early today. Lebanon's health ministry later saying the seven killed included three children and two women. I'm Paul Stevens. This is Fox News.
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6: It is going to be a seasonable day as temperatures climb to a high of 82 degrees and wind shift back to the west at about 5 to 10 miles per hour. Skies will be mostly cloudy as well, with a chance for showers and thunderstorms. By tonight, though, we will be dry and lows are expected to be near 63. From the Killoland Live Doppler HD Storm Center, I'm meteorologist Jalen Borison.
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11: I got a 2002 Oldsmobile or Bravada that I have trouble with when I'm driving. It's fine. The oil pressure is fine, but when I get down to like 1,200 or below, it drops to zero. And then when I accelerate again, it goes right back up to 40 plus. And if I just first start it in the morning or, I have it let sit a little bit, it'll be up at 40 until I drive it for a little while. And then it will drop down to zero. There's no engine noise. I got 180,500 miles on it. I'm just puzzled to what I put a new, oil pressure sensor in, and that did not do the trick.
9: Well,
11: see if you can help me.
10: Well, the reality we need to find out is what is actually happening with that oil pressure. And there are, when left to its own devices, it's going to tell you what it knows. It's going to take the sensor reading. It's going to

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1: A lockdown at Virginia State University has been lifted after officers responded to a shooting earlier this morning. Five people were taken to hospitals, one in critical condition. The other four suffered non-life-threatening injuries. No details yet on potential suspects. I'm Angelo Bavaro, and this is Fox News.
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5: It is going to be a seasonable day as temperatures climb to a high of 82 degrees and winds shift back to the west at about 5 to 10 miles per hour. Skies will be mostly cloudy as well, with a chance for showers and thunderstorms. By tonight, though, we will be dry and lows are expected to be near 63. From the Killaland Live Doppler HD Storm Center, I'm meteorologist Jalen Borison.
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9: Netflix took this really strange ad out on Sunset Boulevard.
10: Okay.
9: Did you hear about this?
10: I think so. I think I know the one you're talking
9: about. It's about the guy in the box.
10: Yeah, he's living in there.
9: He's living in there, 30 feet above the ground. It's a billboard for a show, but it has a door, it has a chimney, it has ivy, it has a window. And the tagline is, how long can you survive? Because it's basically the tagline for the horror movie that Netflix is putting out.
10: Yeah, it's a movie about a family that's in their house. They try to leave. They can't open the doors. They can't open the windows. They're stuck inside the house while, you know, craziness is happening outside.
9: It's like Black Mirror meets the worst Airbnb ever.
10: Sure.
9: It's called The Last House. Okay. Has over 28 million views.
10: We were going to watch it, and then Lisa was talking to a friend, and they were like, it stinks, don't watch it. And so we literally were queuing it up, and she's like, oh, Tracy says it stinks, let's not watch it, let's watch something else.
9: So my son Ian lives in near West Hollywood, mm-hmm. where the sign was, and he went over just to look at it. He said, like, there was this long line of cars just parading by just to see this ad for a movie, to see if the guy was a real person.
10: Right, because there's a viral video of a guy with a megaphone standing below the billboard just shouting up, are you AI? You gotta tell me if you're AI. Because people don't think it's a real person in there. They think it's all video trickery.
9: It's an actor.
10: Yeah.
9: He made a ton of money.
10: How long is he supposed to be up there?
9: He was there for 3 days. That's it's kind of like the whole premise of the movie.
10: Okay.
9: When we come right back, I'm going to tell you a little bit about how much he made.
10: I want to know.
9: Guess.
10: Because that's a job I can do. I can live in a billboard.
9: Eat cereal in the toilet. He was doing that too.
10: I'm qualified.
9: 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All right. So the guy's name is Nathan Shoup. He's an actor. He said he did stretches. He ate cereal in the bathroom. He wrote messages to drivers on a whiteboard. He was up there for 3 full days, like the movie. And I heard he made $75,000.
10: For 3 days' work?
9: Yes. Not a bad gig. That's 72 hours, about $1,000 an hour to eat cereal in the bathroom.
10: I wonder why they chose to have a real person. Because when you look at the billboard, all the windows could have been screens, and it could have just been videos on loops.
9: It wouldn't be getting the attention. I mean,
10: they could have pulled it off, though. But they did. They pulled it off. The guy lived in a billboard.
9: He did. He lived in the billboard for 3 days. Look at that on a resume.
10: And we're talking about it, so okay. It worked.
9: And there was traffic to actually see him. Because after all, there's a highway to hell and there's a stairway to heaven.
10: Oh, gosh. I don't even understand how those are references.
9: It says a lot.

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2: Temperatures are going to be slightly warmer for today as highs get to near 82 degrees with light west winds at 5 to 10 miles per hour. Our skies will be mostly cloudy and there is going to be a chance for showers and thunderstorms. Quieter weather arrives for tonight though with a seasonable low near 63. From the Killoland Live Doppler HD Storm Center, I'm meteorologist Jalen Borison.
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5: 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Come on down. Come on down.
6: Who are you talking to?
5: It's the TikTok viral video that's been going like crazy. It's about NASA and that the Earth is not going to have gravity for 7 seconds.
6: When?
5: We passed it. It was a day this past week.
6: Well, we're fine.
5: You want to know the reason why?
6: Why?
5: Black holes were colliding.
6: Were they?
5: Yeah. It even had a name, Project Anchor.
6: And none of this was real? It was all fake?
5: Wait. The Post claims that an $89 billion cover-up is hiding the fact that we're all going to drift into the ceiling for 7 seconds.
6: Just seven.
5: And we'll have NASA's response in just a second. But, you know, I was going to open with a gravity joke, but I just knew that no one would fall for it. But 40 million people on TikTok actually did. 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Visit netsuite.ai/Kim. That's netsuite.ai/Kim. Okay, NASA actually had to issue a statement to explain how the Earth's gravity works.
6: Okay.
5: Okay. You can't turn off the Earth's gravity for 7 seconds.
6: What if two black holes collide? We don't know if that would turn off the gravity.
5: The Post had AI voiceover stock footage, clickbait. So everybody, you can put the duct tape away.
6: Yeah.
5: Okay.
6: Imagine if people did that. They like had their kids hide under their beds or staple their socks to the ground because they thought this was going to happen.
5: Exactly. Exactly.
6: I'm sure people did.
5: People on TikTok, right? Hey, how about a real gravity fact that is true? Okay, you ready for this? Astronauts actually come back from space 2 inches taller. You're looking at me like I'm not telling the truth.
6: They come back taller?
5: Yes, 2 inches taller. Their spines stretch out without gravity squishing them.
6: Oh, okay.
5: So 6 months in orbit, free of charge.
6: Wasn't it the twins? The senator and the astronaut that they sent his brother out off to space. And when he came back, they went to see if they were the same height and they were different heights.
5: Yes.
6: Yeah. Okay. That is true then.
5: Beats a chiropractor.
6: Yeah, absolutely.
5: And on that happy note, welcome, ladies and gentlemen. I'm Kim Komando, America's beloved digital goddess here with you. It's the nation's largest, best, award-winning, awesomest, biggest, trusted show about all things digital. Any more acronyms I could throw in there, Alex?
6: We sound pretty good. I should listen to this show.
5: And that's Andrew Babinski, of course. 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And just a reminder, you can actually watch the show at youtube.com/Kim Komando.
6: And when you go there, subscribe.
5: Guess what's going away?
6: What's going away?
5: I was actually surprised by this, but I don't know why. The Google search bar.
6: What?
5: Yes, the Google search bar is going away. After 27 years, now you're going to get Gemini shortcuts.
6: On the main page of Google?
5: They're rolling it out. You can upload a file to Google, ask questions, brainstorm an idea, generate an image. No sign-in required for most of this.
6: Now, do you use a Chrome browser?
5: Yes.
6: So you never go to Google as well, right? You just type it right in the...

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3: It is going to be a seasonable day as temperatures climb to a high of 82 degrees and wind shift back to the west at about 5 to 10 miles per hour. Skies will be mostly cloudy as well, with a chance for showers and thunderstorms. By tonight, though, we will be dry and lows are expected to be near 63. From the Killaland Live Doppler HD Storm Center, I'm meteorologist Jalen Borisson.
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6: 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So, what do you think the people at the radio station did when, after they realized that they said that the king had died, but the king did not die?
7: You just go on the air. You said, we found this story, or we got this memo, and it was wrong, and we apologize if anybody was upset by the news.
6: They flipped the switch, 16 minutes of dead air.
7: Huh?
6: Instead of saying anything, I went,
7: whoops. They just went silent for 16 minutes?
6: That's it. Okay, 16 minutes is a lifetime in radio.
7: That's someone's entire commute to work.
6: Now, meanwhile, there was a DJ that was working remotely, because this was, you know, they said the king had died in the news break.
7: Mm-hmm.
6: So there's a DJ working remotely, and he's just yapping, having a great old time.
7: He's probably pre-recorded.
6: 16 minutes. Then the DJ apologized and confirmed that King Charles is very much alive. And we're sorry.
7: Maybe if we just shut up, they'll forget that we're even here.
6: That's almost as bad as the false missile that went over the state of Hawaii, telling everybody,
7: oh, yeah, oh, I remember
6: gonna
7: that.
6: Die. You're all going to die. And people were racing and trying to find their kids and everything like that.
7: This, can I just tell a quick radio story?
6: Sure.
7: I used to work at a radio station, and I worked Monday through Friday. I produced a radio show. And they're like, hey, we're starting a new weekend show with a woman. And she's never done radio before. Could you come in for a couple of weekends to help her? I said, absolutely. And she said she was prepared, like she was ready to go. She called herself the Colonel. And I said, great. This is how you're going to run your opening monologue. She goes on the radio. The music's playing. She goes, you've reached my show. And I won't say her name because I don't want to embarrass her. A.K.A. the Colonel. And then she froze.
6: That was it?
7: And she was silent. She had practiced her first sentence, the intro.
6: That's it.
7: And then went completely silent. And I'm in her ear. I'm like, you got to say something. I don't care what you say. You just got to say something.
6: Give it yet.
7: She sat there, completely froze. We played commercials. Went in there. She's like, oh, gosh, I'm so glad that's over. I said, it's not
6: and
7: over.
6: You just started.
7: You said one sentence. We barely got through it. Show got canceled after one episode.
6: You got 46 minutes to fill, baby. Let's get it online. 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It's now called Career Co

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0: New York, their families in New York or the Northeast. Is there a difference between a South Carolina accent and a Tennessee accent?
1: Depends on this part of the state. The South Carolinians in, a lot of people don't realize this, but as you move west, because you think of South Carolina as like a coastal, I don't think a lot of people do. You think of Charleston, you think, I know it's in Georgia, but Savannah, like kind of the sort of palm trees and the brackish waters, the bays, all those things. As you move west, it becomes basically the Smoky Mountains. So the Appalachian region of South Carolina, you sound a lot like you do in the mountains of North Carolina, the mountains of Tennessee, the mountains of
0: Georgia.
1: So
0: it's really a regional Appalachian or Appalachia, depending on who you ask, accent. I'm weaving here for a second, Clay, because I know we want to get into the South Carolina thing. Did you see Wall Street Journal today? They have a whole piece that's on the timeline of the naming of American towns and cities. It was really
1: interesting. I didn't read that yet. That's super interesting.
0: Oh, super interesting. I mean, I'll give you the very short version is, of course, the earliest place names, and they start in New York. Or they started around that era. The earliest place names are English names, Jamestown, etc., Plymouth, English place names. But then you get into the Dutch names, which are in the New York area. I always think it's so funny, too, that I like 1655, the British just show up with a bunch of ships and they're like, this land is ours. And the Dutch are kind of like, OK, like, just let us keep our stuff. And no, not a shot fired. Everyone just kind of hung out, you know? Although Peter Stuyvesant named, or rather the famous high school in New York named for him, Peter Stuyvesant wanted to throw down. And his people were like, no, that's a crazy idea. The British will kick our asses. There are four frigates all armed up. Like, we can't do this. So, but anyway, then it gets into how you, after the revolution, you start getting these names that are biblical. You start going with these biblical names because they didn't want to keep the convention going of English place names for towns and cities. And of course, then you have the Spanish influence, which is heavy around the Southwest, California, the former parts of the Spanish Empire, and the French influence along the Mississippi Basin because of France, Louisiana Purchase, and all that stuff. But it gave kind of a brief history of all these town names, which I thought was really interesting. And then the Native American Anglicized or English versions of Native American names.
1: Yeah, like Tennessee and Kentucky and places like that. I did see, speaking of the geography of settlement, the South, where I live, and this kind of confirms in general, is not a place where people feel connection to Europe or other countries. Most Southerners feel more of a connection to the South or America. And there was a map that actually reflected that's true. When you ask people where they're from in the Southeast, they say, well, we're Southern, we're United States. Whereas like my wife is from Michigan, a lot of people, and I know Northeast where you grew up, a lot of people still feel a connection to Italy or Ireland or we don't really have St. Paddy's Day parades very much down here in the South in general, compared to other parts of the country.
0: But like Utica, Ithaca, Syracuse, Goshen, these are all either biblical or ancient Greco-Roman place names. And it's because those towns and cities were founded post-revolution that all of a sudden it wasn't New York and it wasn't, all these different places that come from Virginia. These are all things named, obviously, for the English. I thought this was really... It's on the Wall Street Journal. It came out a few hours ago. Everyone knows the Spanish stuff is quite obvious. I mean, that was Spanish territory. Los Angeles, San Francisco, San Antonio. It was really the eastern side of things that was more interesting to me, the way that the names changed over time. But yeah, how 10,000 American cities got their names. And it goes into all of that. And it's part of the 250th anniversary of the Wall Street Journal put this out. It's a 334-page report that they broke down some of this for you. So there you go. For example, how many people know why they're... Like, do you people in Decatur, Illinois, I hope you all know that your city is named for an absolute badass from the war against the Barbary Pirates, Stephen Decatur.
1: No, I think like the most first people, special again, operations this goes back hero. To the question in hour one. most people are morons when it comes to history, and they're financially illiterate too. And it's all most people don't know. Most people don't know basic history. By the way, I'm pulling it up right now. The three favorites to win, again, to advance, as long as somebody doesn't get 50%. Darlene Graham is the sister of Lindsey Graham, has been endorsed by President Trump. I will say, Laura Travis said, you should be talking more on the program about the fact that she's just the sister and she gets to be a senator. She said, I haven't heard you or Buck even raise this as an issue. She's never done anything in politics, and she just happens to be the sister of the sitting senator, and so she gets to be a senator. Why aren't you guys talking about that? And I said, I don't know. So Laura Travis
0: It's a very good point / good question. I would say the answer is very similar to when I used to say I don't think the president should have his immediate family members running the White House, which is that the rank-and-file Trump voter wants and has total faith that when Trump anoints somebody, either as an appointee or in this case for a Senate seat, that he knows what he's doing and they put their full faith in that decision and they don't want it to be questioned.
1: Yeah.
0: For those who don't feel that way, this is Lindsey Graham's sister. This makes no sense. Why would anyone vote for her? But that's a different approach than just going to go for it.
1: After my wife brought this up, Buck, I asked Grok and I looked it up. Typically, it's the wife of a sitting senator who has ended up taking his seat. I believe that's happened 7 times historically.
0: Appointment, right? She's actually running for the Senate.
1: No, she's running for the 6-year term.
0: She's
1: the sitting senator right now to fill out until January.
0: The interim thing, I feel like, the person votes. Yeah, you got to wait for an election. That's different. Right. That's fine. I get that. The wife stepping in for 3 months is no big deal.
1: Yeah, for the 6-year term, it's happened 8 times that there's been a family member that has kept the seat in the Senate particularly. 7 times it was a widow. Makes sense some because you have the same last name. Never before has a sibling gotten a seat. So Darlene Graham is favored right now. Then Ralph Norman, Russell Fry. That is the top 3 according to Polymarket. Buck, I forgot that he was running. Do you remember Mark Sanford, the governor of South Carolina who vanished? They didn't know where he was.
0: Was he hiking in Argentina with a paramour?
1: With a mistress.
0: Adios mio.
1: With a mistress. They didn't know where he was. The governor of South Carolina they were like, we don't know where the governor is. And then they found out that he was, I think it was a mistress. He might have been divorced. Let's do a research on that. But he was with a woman on a hike in Latin America while being governor. He is the 4th most likely to be selected as the next senator from South Carolina.
0: Would you go on a solo hike with the woman who wasn't your wife, girlfriend, or mistress? That would be quite a, you know what I'm saying?
1: Want to go on a hike with anybody.
0: Totally agree.
1: It does seem unlikely that you would just be like, hey, I'm just good friends with this woman. Let's just go walk in the trees for a while.
0: Did your parents? Yeah, because when you're going on a real deal hike, you got a trowel for taking care of your business, and you got to use leaves. Want to spend time with this person.
1: There's a reason why man moved from living in caves and the woods to in a home, in a structure.
0: Did your parents try to get you in on the camping thing, convince you that camping was the great American pastime?
1: I like being outdoors during the day, but I want to go in at night. So we would go out into the great outdoors. But no, I was never a camper. We've never done it as a family. I told Laura, the reason I work is to put a roof over our head. Why would I abandon a roof over our head?
0: My dad's 2 favorite traditions that he has not been able to get his children to take up for the next generation are being on a boat in a storm where you might not make it. He loves that for some reason. And sleeping on the ground in the woods with no one else around and an air mattress for weeks on end. He loves those things. Can't sell me on either one of these. I don't want to be in a boat in a storm. I don't want to be sleeping on the ground in the woods. So different strokes for different folks or different generations.
1: Okay, I'm going to give us a positive spin, I promise, on murder rates.
0: It's a great story. This is a great story. You got to stick around for this. Clay brought this to my attention. I love it. And my Florida friends, you're definitely going to stick around for this.
2: Looking for normal in a crazy world? Clay and Buck have your back.
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0: Welcome back in here to Clay and Buck. We have a tight turnaround here. Let's see. Gordon in South Carolina wants to give some background on the Mark Sanford. Okay, hey. Fill in the blank here. Hey. Let us know. What did we miss on the Mark Sanford thing? Was he working on his salsa?
13: Yeah, actually, he was working on his shag. We got a dance in South Carolina called the shag. And he was working on the shag with a girl in Buenos Aires who was his mistress. But he said to us South Carolinians that he was hiking the Appalachian Trail. So that was a controversy, that he was supposedly hiking the Appalachian Trail and away from the phone and the office when he was actually down in Buenos Aires shagging.
0: To be fair, Gordon, he was getting exercise.
13: In on that. And we all
0: thank you for
13: that.
0: Calling in. Yes, sir.
1: I will mention, while we're making fun of Mark Sanford vanishing and them not knowing where he was, I know everybody just stops talking about this. The Secretary of Defense was in the hospital being treated for a severe medical condition, and no one in the Department of Defense knew under Joe Biden. Remember? Like, they found out. Even the person who was supposed to be second in command did not know that he was being treated in the hospital for a serious issue, which is kind of wild to think about, honestly. I know it just got kind of tricked. Everybody just kind of pretended that that didn't happen, but it is wild in that respect.
2: Looking for normal in a crazy world? Clay and Buck have your back.
0: We're not hearing news stories out of Israel like we did earlier this year. 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
19: News. I'm Carmen Roberts. President Trump ramps up economic pressure on Iran, but Tehran is betting high oil and gas prices will force him to back down.
20: Pretty soon I'll be declaring the Hormuz Strait a territory of the United States.
21: Perhaps he's talking figuratively, meaning that the U.S. would keep that blockade to keep controlling the strait, at least in the president's view. Iran obviously has a very different view.
19: Fox's Jonathan Hunt in Tel Aviv. The national average for gas in the U.S. is $4.07 a gallon. That is the highest ever for this day. And Virginia State University has lifted the campus lockdown after a mass shooting, but says it is maintaining a strong police presence there. Early this morning, five people were shot and injured one critically. Police are searching for multiple suspects. 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
25: Mostly cloudy skies are going to keep hanging around for this afternoon, along with a chance for showers and isolated thunderstorms. For our temperatures, we will be right around average for this time of year, as highs get to near 82 and west winds stay on the lighter side at 5 to 10 miles per hour. From the Killaland Live Doppler HD Storm Center, I'm meteorologist Jalen Borison.
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0: Listen as Clay Travis and Buck Sexton recap another week of exposing hypocrisy and fight to protect our freedom. 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
1: Third hour, Clay and Buck kicks off now. Thanks for being here, everybody. Yesterday, we broke the news with all of you, broke the news to you, with you, same thing, that Ron Johnson shared with us about the Fauci files, this time including his text communications on his government phone. Again, Fauci.

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2: 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I believe we have Abdul. Well, you know what? Let's get to some of these calls. I need you guys all to be quick if you want me to get through all of them. David in Davis County, Utah.
3: Afternoon, guys. I think you're both correct. One, it may have been a canary trap. And two, the man pad threat in that region. And as I told your screener, when this made the news, watching CBS Evening News with Tony DeCopo, and looking at the video and then double-checking some photos, there's an IR countermeasures that's installed on the older VC-25A. I saw it on the flight line when President Clinton visited Luke Air Force Base and recognized what it was then. And the video and photos of the new VC-25B bridge, it does not have that similar system installed above each of the engines on the back of the pylons. And if just looking at the photos, both of you and listeners could look at the external photos, have an idea of what's installed. But if that leaker passed on other and in more detail information, drop the hammer on them. That's it, guys. Oh, and it's an ALQ-204 Matador, if anybody, the technology nerds, are going to go running around online to find it.
2: There you go. Oh. That seems super, super specific, Buck, on what exactly the protective mechanisms are.
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10: You said what, Mr. President? I'm Daria Albinger, Fox News. The president has suggested that the U.S. could claim the Strait of Hormuz as a U.S. territory if Iran is defeated. But Tehran says that's not going to happen. Fox's Jonathan Hunt's in Tel Aviv.
11: When he made those comments, there was a touch of sarcasm. Probably safe to say he was talking figuratively rather than literally, meaning that he believes the Central Command U.S. naval blockade can be maintained pretty much indefinitely. But the Iranian leadership saying it is not the U.S. that controls it, it is Iran that controls it. So the deputy foreign minister of Iran saying on X, quote, the Strait of Hormuz cannot be seized by tweet, nor by aircraft carrier, nor by issuing an order, nor by an election speech. So we have this war of words, but neither side seems willing to escalate militarily.
10: The U.S.-Iran war remains ongoing with neither side backing down, and control of the Strait of Hormuz still very much in question. The Senate is expected to take up the Save America Act when it returns to Washington next month. It would require proof of citizenship to register and photo ID to vote in federal elections. Speaker Mike Johnson on Fox's Saturday in America.
12: Even 72% of Democrats think you ought to have a valid ID to vote. So it's not a controversial proposition, but the Democrats in the Congress are holding it up, and you have to ask yourself why. The president, I think, is right. Some of them just, they want to have the pathway open for cheating.
10: Democrats argue that the Save America Act could disenfranchise some eligible voters who lack access to the required documents and IDs. What is now Hurricane Lala is battering the Big Island with heavy rain and strong winds. A storm has sustained winds of more than 65 miles per hour. It could still get even stronger as it continues to move toward the island. 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
10: The governor of New York, Kathy Hochul, is freeing up $7.25 million to provide legal representation for about 1,400 unaccompanied migrant children who are facing deportation proceedings, and that includes about 250 in detention. Republican Congressman Mike Lawler on Fox's Saturday in America.
15: Kathy Hochul has prioritized the well-being of illegal immigrants over the safety and well-being of New Yorkers.
10: Hochul says the funding was intended to ensure unaccompanied migrant children have legal representation in immigration proceedings. Luigi Mangione's attorney is now looking to dismiss the state charges his client still faces, including murder, after the accused CEO killer pleaded guilty to separate federal charges yesterday.
16: His defense attorneys are arguing that putting Mangione on trial in New York State Court would violate New York State's double jeopardy protections. Now that Mangione has admitted to killing UnitedHealthcare CEO Brian Thompson, he pleaded guilty to federal charges of stalking resulting in death. Mangione's defense team has formally filed that motion asking the judge to dismiss the upcoming state trial, which is scheduled to begin on September 8th. During yesterday's confession, Thompson's wife wiped away tears. The family also released a statement saying in part, quote, nothing will ease the pain of losing him.
10: Fox's C.B. Cotton. Sentencing is set for December 18th. Prosecutors are seeking life in prison. Mangione's attorney is now looking to dismiss the state murder charge that Mangione faces under New York's double jeopardy law. The Democratic National Committee has voted to make South Carolina the party's first presidential primary in 2028. That would push New Hampshire from its traditional first-in-the-nation primary spot for the party. They wanted a first-in-the-nation vote for the 2028 campaign. They say where Black and Latino voters would have more say in the outcome. I'm Daria Albinger. This is Fox News.
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21: Our chances for showers and thunderstorms is going to continue this afternoon, but otherwise skies are expected to be mostly cloudy. West winds will be light as well at 5 to 10 miles per hour, and highs are going to be near average for this time of year, around 82, before we cool to a low of 63 for tonight. From the Killaland Live Doppler HD Storm Center, I'm meteorologist Jalen Borison.
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23: I thought I'd heard this before.
25: Sometimes you don't remember. It's all fresh.
23: Yeah.
26: Going to explain, Scott.
23: I was going to say, I need to hear this.
27: Well, yeah, so this is Socialist Representative Alexandria Ocasio-Cortez talking about another big primary tomorrow in Wisconsin, with Socialist Francesca Hong apparently likely to win. She's a big supporter of abolishing prisons, defunding police, but is trying to moderate that now because she now doesn't believe things that she believed 5 minutes ago, or at least that's what she says. So AOC was on ABC with John Carl, who asked about the nutty policies that AOC and others have advocated for.
25: Yeah, good question.
28: These races

0: Well, so what exactly are you talking about?
1: Well, and also, yeah, if you're talking explicitly about things like defund the police, reimagining law enforcement, that's not something you get to just laugh off now. Because people died.
0: Freaking right they did.
1: As a result of this.
0: In multiple cities.
1: Yeah, that's not a, ha, ha, ha, ha, oh yeah, we got a little nutty there, didn't we?
0: Yeah, politically speaking. Okay, go on.
2: What was it? I mean, did the movement go too far with some of those positions? I mean, you briefly supported the idea of defunding the police.
3: Well, I think that during this time and especially during COVID, there was a huge opening of the Overton window. We were shut down. There was some of the highest unemployment rates that we have seen because of those shutdowns.
2: Yeah.
3: And I think that the doors were really open in trying to entertain any and every policy that was going to get us to a better place. And I actually think that the discussions that were had in that time were quite fruitful.
1: No, they weren't.
0: No, three jamokes on the radio could figure out common sense things, like shutting down schools, bad idea.
1: Yeah.
0: The masking didn't make sense, especially for a two-year-old.
1: Mm-hmm.
0: And defunding the police is absolutely insane.
1: Yes, it is. And letting people riot without challenge or pushback is also insane.
0: Correct.
1: And gets people hurt, ruins lives. And I get so pissed off when I hear her and John Carl, yeah, it was a little nutty there. No, because all I think about are the two women that we highlighted at the time, like this lady in West Philly in 2020 under Woke One. Yeah, it was crazy.
0: Oh, this woman in Philly, this was just sad.
4: We're watching what we put together fall apart in a matter of minutes. We need some security on this land now, not tomorrow, not later, but I need you to get somebody down here to protect it so they won't go back in it.
1: Yeah, it was kind of crazy, Woke One.
0: Yeah. When we were saying fiery but mostly peaceful and BLM forever, and yeah, we know that there was a crazy amount of looting going on, but it was a good time, though. Fruitful conversations.
1: Fruitful conversations. Let's hear from the lady in Minneapolis in 2020.
0: Oh, we go to Minneapolis now, okay.
5: How was last night?
6: Scary.
0: Oh, gosh.
6: I live in the high-rise right back here, and I seen them as they came down Lake Street. But then they turned and started coming over here, and I'm sitting out looking out my window. And they went straight to Office Max, the dollar store, and every store over here that I go to. I have nowhere to go now. I have no way to get there because the buses aren't running. These people did this for no reason. It's not gonna bring George back here. George is in a better place than we are. Last night, I'm going to be honest, I wish I was where George was, because this is ridiculous. These people are tearing up our livelihood. This is the only place I could go to shop. And now I don't have anywhere to go. I don't have anywhere to get there.
0: Yeah, fruitful conversations during that time.
1: Let's laugh it up. Let's laugh it up. I mean, hasn't that lady with her privilege ever heard that a riot is the language of the unheard?
0: That's right. That was used at that time.
7: God, it's that sad.
1: Jeez. Yes, it's terrible.
7: That mentally took me right back there, and I feel so terrible.
1: I hope
7: things turned out okay for her. I really do. God, that's terrible. Woke One, shut up.
0: Oh, yeah.
7: Just sit down with your woke anything.
0: People were trying to board up, you know, storehouse fronts, saying, BLM, we support.
1: Yes.
0: Please, we love black people. Please don't loot our place.
1: Well, or like black-owned business was scrawled across the front.
0: Yes.
1: Like, it's
7: like that was going to stop
1: like
7: them.
1: The blood of the lamb on Passover. Yeah. You know?
0: Exactly.
7: Yes, I thought the same thing. Yep.
0: That's exactly it.
7: You know, and the thing is, not only that, but it was the intimidation aspect of the whole thing. I mean, people were afraid to go shopping at a store they frequented their entire life because there were a bunch of people stirring around in the parking lot.
0: Well, yes.
7: You know, and this crap was just put up with.
0: Yeah, intimidation. And you, if you're driving a

0: car just trying to get to work. You can't go through here.
1: We control this street now.
0: Right.
1: Are you kidding me?
2: And if you even dared to say what AOC just said, woke one was a little crazy. If you dared to say that at the time, you were a Nazi. You were a fascist. You were a white supremacist who wanted to kill black people. Screw AOC.
0: Oh, yeah.
2: Laughing about this now.
0: And you're supposed to be our leaders during this time.
2: Mm-hmm.
0: You already failed once. You don't get to fail again. Except for the nutty people that vote for you. I don't understand it.
1: I think there's such a short memory with a lot of people that they this kind of stuff, because we're seeing it. I mean, they forgot all about what happened. I mean, they're going to have a socialist run everywhere now.
0: Oh, yeah.
1: And winning a lot of times. So, you know.
0: So woke one was crazy, but let's see. What else came out of woke? Oh, if you identify as the opposite sex just because you say it, it's so.
1: Yeah.
0: And the big topic of conversation now is the WNBA.
1: Yes. This makes my day, by the way.
0: Enos Kanter Freedom.
1: Yes.
0: Says, hey, I'm eligible now. I'm serious about this. Feel like, hey, he's just pretending. Yeah. Well.
1: He's not alone.
0: This isn't everybody that's going down that road, really?
2: They're very transphobic, actually. I, for one, think that Enos Kanter Freedom is just a gorgeous, brave woman.
0: Well, and also Royce White.
2: Yeah.
0: Former first-round draft pick.
2: He got his first wig.
0: And he's feeling feminine.
2: Yeah.
0: Griff Jenkins was interviewing him on Fox. He didn't even know quite what to say, really.
3: Right now, I'm just having a blast in my feminine era. I never thought that I was a woman. You know, I've always trusted the science, and I thought I was a man my entire life. But, you know, after further review, a strong look at my personal preferences, it would appear that I am indeed sometimes identifying as a transgender woman. And I think it's only fair I get a chance to play with some of my queens here in the twilight of my career, my athletic prime.
0: Yes!
2: Absolutely. You go, girl.
0: Scotty Robbins, you've been wishing for this for a while?
1: I have, man. I called for it a long time ago. And I said, what's going to happen when this does happen? It would eventually is going to happen. You just had a feeling it would. You know, if for no other reason, they're making a point.
2: Well, they've got a all hands on deck meeting at the league.
1: Yeah, and what are they going
2: to
1: do?
2: To decide who the woman is.
1: Right, exactly, right.
0: Because what we were talking about this off air, what do you got to do? You got to figure out who's telling the truth and who's not.
1: Yeah, and how do you do that?
0: They're like, hey, these guys are just acting. Well, what about the one over in France?
1: Yes.
0: Who's dominating the league?
1: Yes.
0: And scoring and rebounds. And if you've seen the video clips, it is insane.
1: It isn't eligible to play in the WNBA as well.
0: Yes.
1: Yeah.
0: So what? That person then could play in the WNBA because you think that they're sincere that they think they're a woman?
1: Yeah.
0: And these guys are just playing?
1: Yeah, how do you take the sincerity test? Yeah, right. Like, do you have Bette Midler CDs in your car? Okay, well.
0: And then there was more controversy over the weekend. Sophie Cunningham fouled hard, flagrant, and DeJounte Carrington got kicked out of the game. She's a dirty player.
1: Should have been kicked out of the game.
0: It hit her across the head at a breakaway layup.
1: Man. Yeah.
0: And then she goes, into the locker room and talks about white privilege?
2: Yeah.
0: Because she got kicked out of the game?
2: Yeah. The tackle that she had against Sophie Cunningham, that's not even a legal tackle in the NFL.
0: No. It was a clothesline.
1: Horse collar.
0: Yeah, right across the head.
1: Yep.
0: And the thing, it was so disgusting. After the game, the Fever coach, she doesn't have her players' backs at all.
1: No, she's terrible, too.
0: Just so terrible. Well, Johnny, she's a competitor. She's not going to let any free layup. I don't think it was intentional or targeted.
1: How can you see that?
0: Are you joking
1: right,
0: me?
1: Right, exactly.
0: Yeah, and Sophie Cunningham wasn't having it either. Said, it's intentional. I mean, I think when people play the Fever, we're nationally televised. There's a lot of eyes on us, and people just want attention, and that's her just trying to get attention. Clearly, I think it was unnecessary. Never spoken to her, have no beef with her, but I guess she just has some pent-up stuff, so get your bleep off. That's fine. I can take it. And she got right back up.
1: Yep.
0: She's not going to stay down. So, that's... And then there was a funny WNBA joke, David.
2: Oh, yeah. Well, this guy, David Burge, Iowa Hawk blog on X, he's a big Iowa sports fan. Loves Caitlin Clark, and he's had it with the WNBA because they're going after her, in spite of making the league relevant, actually. Oh, in spite of her, doing that. Another account on X, Heavens FX, turned one of his Twitter rants into an AI-generated 60 Minutes commentary.
0: Oh, wow. I haven't heard this. Have you seen it?
2: Nope.
0: Okay, roll it.
4: This is not a women's sports league. It's a joyless, angry, violent, race-obsessed, non-stop 2T18 Oberlin struggle session filled with entitled lunatics unable to survive without someone else picking up the bill. They whine when they don't get attention and whine 10 times harder when they do. They whine hardest about the problematic new fans who quadrupled their pay, tripled their TV audiences, increased franchise valuations by 10 times, got them charter jets, and stayed off their inevitable bankruptcy for 10 years or so.
0: By the way, does this give you 60 Minutes vibes or classic Paul Harvey
1: classic
0: vibes?
1: Classic Paul Harvey.
0: Me too.
1: When it started, I'm like, where did he find this?
0: All right, there's more.
4: I sincerely hope they achieve their dream of exercising themselves of CC and all those dreaded new fans and return to their beloved Paradise Lost of half-empty 1,000-seat high school gyms attended by girl fight fetishists with giveaway tickets printed on Subway sandwich receipts.
0: Good day. It's also Mashup Monday.
2: Yes, it is.
1: I love that.
0: That was great.
1: Oh, my gosh.
0: What do we have for Mashup Monday?
2: Well, we've got an interesting one here from Wax Audio, the Final Countdown versus Smells Like Teen Spirit.
0: Oh, never heard it. Let's do it.

0: All right.
1: Sorry to the affiliates, we ran over just a little. You couldn't stop that.
0: No, you can't.
1: You can't even hope to contain it. The five stories we're watching today, and much more straight ahead.

0: I'm not one to say I told you so, but I switched to Pure Talk over a year ago, and ever since, I've been telling people there's no better wireless company out there. 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And yes, I told you so.
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12: Mostly cloudy skies are going to keep hanging around for this afternoon, along with a chance for showers and isolated thunderstorms. For our temperatures, we will be right around average for this time of year as highs get to near 82 and west winds stay on the lighter side at 5 to 10 miles per hour. from the Killaland Live Doppler HD Storm Center, I'm meteorologist Jalen Borison.
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14: The Markley, Van Camp, and Robbins Show. Jamie Markley, David Van Camp, Scott Robbins, and now the five stories we're watching today.
15: One, two, all right, number five. Former NBA player Enes Kanter-Freedom has officially declared for the 2027 WNBA draft, sending a formal letter to the league's office. In his announcement video, he was wearing a shirt that read, "Invest in women, pay women, hire women." The league is apparently meeting now to come up with a definition for woman.
16: Hilarious. Yeah, dang it. I can't wait to hear the definition once it comes.
17: I bet it's going to be what you would call McGurkin.
16: Yeah. Oh, I'm sure it'll be full of McGurkin. It'll be some sort of test when they're 5 years old, and there'll be some nonsense wrapped up in it. Yeah, it's going to be fun, though.
15: Number four, Todd Blanche officially confirmed as the U.S. Attorney General. Number three, French authorities have arrested 420 people, including 166 minors, who are accused of setting those fires amid the country's worst wildfire season since World War II.
16: 420 people?
15: Yeah.
17: Why would they do that?
15: Well, they say intentional or unintentional. So, you know, outdoor encampments among migrants, things like that. Mm-hmm. Or just good old-fashioned jihadi. I don't know. Wow. Number two, Make D.C. Safe and Beautiful Task Force. That's a thing, and it's going to be marking its first anniversary tomorrow after making more than 16,000 arrests since it launched. And then number one, per the Wall Street Journal, President Trump is talking about winding down the war with Iran to get the Strait of Hormuz open without securing any sort of firm nuclear deal.
17: Yeah. Okay. Did you see J.D. Vance over the weekend saying, we're in the middle of this?
16: Mm-hmm. Yeah.
17: But nobody wants to hear that.
15: Yeah.
17: And you can say whatever you want at this point, but it has not been good, the messaging from the beginning to where we are now.
16: Which is unusual, considering.
17: Yeah.
16: You know, I mean.
17: Yeah.
16: Well, I heard him say that, too, and I'm like, well, man, that's a bad message for midterms.
17: Oh, yeah.
18: Scott!
16: Well, it is. Yeah. Talk to your guy. Set him down. Look, dude, don't say that.
15: 4 to 6 weeks.
17: I know, man.
16: I know, Dave.
17: That's why I know. In the beginning I said I thought it would be done. And then it was, you know, we talked about this the other day. I'm like, yeah, by Memorial Day. Well, certainly by the 4th of July.
15: Yeah.
17: Big 250. Yes. And it's like, man, the messaging has been, there's no other way to say it. It's been really bad.
18: James!
17: I'm here to help, not to hurt.
16: Yeah, well,
17: but people talk about it all the time. If you don't think Republicans are talking about that all the time, you're not talking to people.
16: No, they are.
15: Oh, yes. I got a couple of guys that I know who are all about it when it started.
17: Yes.
15: And then they've been like, what are we doing here? To the point where, I mean, there are guys, at least one of them that I know, one of the biggest MAGA dudes I know. It's like, this is embarrassing.
17: Well, one of the problems has been like, oh, we're going to hit him so hard. And then all of a sudden, you're, well, they're hurting financially so bad, we're just going to just let this sort of roll out.
16: Mm-hmm. Which they are, by the way. Yeah.
17: There's been that sort of back and forth for a long time.
16: Well, if the Democrats weren't running all these loony candidates, I'd be more concerned.
15: Yeah.
17: Yeah, they're helping the Republicans.
16: They are.
17: There's
16: no
17: doubt about that.
16: All these nut jobs that are, you know, running and winning primaries.
17: A clip of one of them we'll get to. And then the back and forth with Margaret Brennan, CBS, and Jay Bhattacharya. This was crazy about COVID, all coming up.

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2: I'm Carmen Roberts. Lala becomes a hurricane with 75-mile-an-hour winds as it aims for the Big Island in Hawaii.
3: People spent most of yesterday getting ready. You could see long lines at gas stations and stores. Hawaii Governor Josh Green has declared a state of emergency here. There's at least 180 service members with the Hawaii National Guard standing by.
2: Fox Weather's Katie Byrne. Lala is about 90 miles south-southeast of South Point, Hawaii. Iran says it's not giving up control of the Strait of Hormuz, regardless of President Trump's declaration that he might declare it a U.S. territory.
4: We have the blockade. No ships get through unless we want them to.
5: As of August 12th, CENTCOM says the U.S. has redirected 59 commercial vessels, disabled three, and boarded two ships to make sure they are complying with the blockade.
2: Fox's Madeline Rivera. 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
12: Our chances for showers and thunderstorms is going to continue this afternoon, but otherwise skies are expected to be mostly cloudy. West winds will be light as well at 5 to 10 miles per hour, and highs are going to be near average for this time of year, around 82, before we cool to a low of 63 for tonight. From the Killaland Live Doppler HD Storm Center, I'm meteorologist Jalen Borson.
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13: The Mark Lee Van Camp and Robin Show. Thanks so much for being here. I'm Jamie Markley, the Gen Xer. David Van Camp is the millennial in the sexy boomer in the Foo Fighters t-shirt. Scott Robbins.
14: Yes,
13: we'll
14: sir.
13: Explain that later.
14: Yeah.
13: Got to get to this nut saying, yeah, tax the hell out of millionaires and we'll just figure it all out later.
14: Yeah, the Democratic Socialists of America are having a big moment right now, winning Democrat primaries all over the place. And as their brand grows, they're showing everyone how actually dumb they really are. They speak aspirationally, for sure. Mm-hmm. And they have convinced a lot of dopes, especially in higher education, that they know what they're doing. But man, the nuts and bolts are just not there. DSA co-chair Megan Romer did an interview with David Remnick from The New Yorker and tried to explain their tax the rich plan.
13: Okay.
15: But we do believe in taxing the hell out of millionaires. Yeah, absolutely.
16: Well, what does taxing the hell out of them mean?
15: Yeah, you know, I don't have like a solid,
16: but shouldn't you?
15: If
16: you're the co-chair, if you're the co-chair of the DSA, shouldn't you be more specific than just taxing the hell out of something? What exactly do you mean?
15: So again, it's democracy, right? And we have to look at what we need to spend and what we need. We don't want to depend on the existence of millionaires because that means people are still getting exploited. We need to look at what we need to pay for in the interim, what sort of tax base we need for that to happen, and then and build from there.
17: No, this is like middle school or high school.
14: No, yes.
17: A bunch of kids with ideas. Then you ask them, okay, how is that exactly going to work? Mm-hmm. And there's no good answer.
14: Yeah.
17: That's what it reminds me of. We'll
18: figure it out later.
14: Because those are the kind of things that sound intelligent or lofty, yes, or ideal in the safety of a faculty lounge. But the real world actually asks questions like, how? How do you do this? For what purpose do you do this?
17: Yeah. And in the end, what is it? It's a bunch of younger people that are overeducated and underemployed.
14: Yes.
17: They're not making much money because the degrees they have don't mean a whole lot.
18: I thought they were safe if they were just millionaires. I thought sandwiches wanted to do billionaires and trillionaires.
17: Well, that's because he is a millionaire.
18: Okay.
17: It used to be millionaires a billionaire, yeah. But then he is a millionaire, so it's just billionaire.
18: Yeah. Okay. Checking because, you know, a lot of those guys are.
17: Okay. And you know the dude from The New Yorker is on the left.
14: Yes, he is.
17: And he's like this voice of reason. Like, this is the funniest part of this whole thing.
16: What does taxing the hell out of them mean?
17: What does it mean?
15: Yeah, you know, I don't have like a solid,
17: I don't have a solid.
14: Yeah, yeah. But shouldn't you?
17: There's got to be a coherent plan. You're the co-chair of this political party.
18: But that excites the minions when they hear that.
17: Oh, it's great.
18: Tax the millionaires.
17: Well, it sounds good, and then I get free stuff. Yay!
18: Yeah, but
17: how does it work?
18: Again, nothing is free, man.
17: That's when being an adult really is a challenge, huh?
18: Golly.
17: Man, oh, man. conversation over the weekend. Margaret Brennan brings on Jay Bhattacharya, National Institutes of Health. Gosh. You know, he was blackballed during COVID.
18: Yes.
17: But she wants to talk about... Well, she sets it up. I'll just roll it and we'll
19: get... He was a combat veteran, a United States Marine who had just graduated 5 months prior from the police academy. Yeah. 3 kids left behind. The shooter was motivated by misinformation about the COVID vaccine. That is why he shot over 100 bullets into the windows of the CDC. Is enough being done to counter this kind of misinformation?
17: Okay. So that's the premise. This happened in Atlanta. And she wants to bring this up to Bhattacharya. What can you do about the COVID misinformation? And she's armed with what RFK Jr. has said in the past. And
20: I should start with, I got to talk with Officer Rose's wife a few months back. Well, one of the first things I did is I, you know, to honor him and his sacrifice in protecting the people that work at the CDC, the amazing people who work at the CDC, was we, you know, renamed the street that leads into the CDC after him. And it was a really nice event. I'll tell you, the thing
17: I thought
20: is,
17: that was good.
20: I want to focus my attention on Officer Rose because I think what the shooter did was horrific. And I think you could talk about why shooters do things, but really fundamentally.
19: Well, his father said he was brainwashed about the COVID vaccine and thought it was making him suicidal.
20: The thing is, to talk about the shooter puts the emphasis on somebody who's. I think we shouldn't be putting our emphasis on.
19: No, I am on misinformation about.
20: I think the key thing is.
1: Okay, do you follow this so far?
18: Yeah.
1: She wants to go on misinformation.
18: Mm-hmm. Was the reason.
1: Yes.
18: Yep.
1: Because he thought the COVID vax was making him suicidal.
18: Okay.
1: Okay. But you know what? I mean, we're all sitting here, I think, having the same reaction. You are talking about misinformation?
14: Well, there's
1: something around COVID?
14: Right. Of course, there's that side of it. But also, like, crazy people do crazy things.
1: Exactly.
14: And latch on to things. And I don't know how it's the Trumpster's responsibility. Because, one, he's at odds with a lot of his own supporters on the vaccine.
1: Yep.
14: Trump is.
1: Yes, he is.
14: And I don't understand. What's the central argument, though, that she's trying to make in terms of, like, this being the fault, this shooter being motivated by the Trump administration or something?
1: Let it play out a little bit. I know this is a longer clip, but I think this is a fun little exercise. Go.
20: In public health. That happened in part because of a lot of, frankly, even on this network and on other networks, there was a particular single point of view put across during the COVID pandemic about how, you know, that led to things that really did cause harm to people. The school closures is probably the number one thing.
19: This is not a productive line of claims. We covered COVID in depth on this program like no other Sunday show did.
20: I'm not blaming you specifically. What I'm saying is, you want to talk about misinformation, the kinds of decisions and sort of the public sort of face of public health during the pandemic led to many people losing trust in public health.
19: The Trump administration officials.
20: No, I mean like Biden. So Biden, for instance,
19: the
20: censored
19: pandemic
20: me.
19: Began under the Trump administration.
20: Just so we're clear, the Biden administration censored me, right? They sent out direct attacks on people who disagreed on the COVID, on sort of whether the COVID vaccine stopped it.
19: RFK Jr. called the COVID vaccine the deadliest vaccine ever made. That is misinformation, and we're not being clear about that, and I think that is dangerous. Wouldn't you agree?
1: Margaret. Okay, now he's had it.
18: Mm-hmm. Well,
1: and he's going about this in a very nice, gentlemanly sort of way, and then here we go.
20: The Biden administration censored people and said, look, you can't even talk about COVID vaccine harms. Yeah, and I'm talking about why you have the kind of distrust that's led to the kind of problems that we're talking about earlier in public health. That distrust was not caused by President Trump. It wasn't caused by Bobby. It was caused by a lot of sort of really
19: misinformation,
20: often spread by the government itself regarding natural immunity, closure of schools, closures of mask mandates. People lost their jobs because of these vaccine mandates that didn't make any public health sense.
1: Yes. So she's trying to, she thinks she's got a gotcha with this whole thing, which is why to bring him on. And then he just sort of flips it on her. I don't know how she couldn't see that coming. With the lack of self-awareness on something like that is amazing to me.
18: How do you make a statement like the harm caused by the vaccination is misinformation? How do you come to that conclusion right now?
1: It's one of the most underreported stories
18: I agree with you.
1: Our entire history of being on this planet.
18: 100% agree with you. Yeah.
1: Yes.
18: I mean, how do you just make that bold statement? Like, that's misinformation. No one harmed by the vaccine.
1: And then she said, and this segment brought to you by Pfizer.
18: Yeah.
1: Well, she didn't, but she might as well. All right, it's that time. We do it a couple of times a day. Go around the table. It may not be the biggest story out there, but it caught your attention. You want to bring it in. David, today, what's your story?
14: Well, Michigan, of course, has a bit of a mess on its hands with Abdul El-Sayed running, this left-wing Islamist, whose political, faction or political support, the coalition, basically really, really, really hates the Jews. I know he's saying, no, we don't hate the Jews. We just hate Zionists and people who think Israel has a right to exist and also the Jews.
1: Right.
14: But we don't hate the Jews. it's at the point where the Democrat Attorney General of Michigan, Dana Nessel, is talking about she's skipping their primary. I'm sorry, not the primary, the convention.
18: Yeah. Right.
14: Because she doesn't feel safe because she's Jewish. Mm-hmm. And well, she was on MS Now talking about this.
3: Yeah, do I have some things I'd like to talk to you, Abdul, about? Certainly. You know, I want to talk about some of the language that he uses on the campaign trail. And I also want to speak to him about some of the surrogates that he uses that, you know, are concerning to some.
14: Yeah.
1: Yeah. It's a big problem.
18: It is.
14: Well, he's, you know, campaigning with Hassan Piker. The America Deserved 9/11 guy and
1: oh yeah,
14: this
1: I'll have a clip. I'll have a clip for you later. He's trying to distance himself from him at the same time, not alienate anybody that likes him. That's another
18: tightrope to walk there, isn't it?
1: It is. Yes. All right, Scotty, what do you got for your story?
18: Nearly 30 years after rapper Tupac Shakur was fatally shot in Vegas, the only person ever charged in his killing is set to go on trial. Finally, Dwayne Keffie D. Davis, scheduled to stand trial beginning Monday today. On a murder charge that in 1996, he wasn't responsible for pulling the trigger, but he was responsible for organizing it.
1: Okay.
18: That's what the charge is anyway. And he wrote a book about it, essentially saying, yeah, I was the guy that we organized it. And so the prosecution's like, well, wait a minute, we're going to go ahead and bring you up on these charges then. And he said he would not rat out who the trigger man was, won't do it. Because that's the code of the street, man.
1: Yeah.
18: But anyway, we'll see what happens here. But prosecutors are hoping to prove that he called all the shots and even provided the gun that was used. Davis has acknowledged being in the Cadillac when the shooting took place, discussed the killing in interviews, and in his 2019 memoir, Compton Street Legend, which is him. Prosecutors say these statements help establish the role in the attack. It's taken them a long time to gather all this information, but they feel like they have enough now for a conviction. Stay tuned. The Tupac story is not over yet.
1: Okay. We'll want you to educate everybody on the big battle between West Coast and East Coast.
18: Well, I don't know if I can do that or not. I don't know if I'm quite ready for that yet, but I did find it kind of interesting that 30 years later, somebody's going to be brought up on charges.
1: Yeah, something. For my story, there was a new poll asking people what they think would it be a good thing if you could be traded at work the way athletes are.
18: Interesting.
1: Like, what if you were traded from one department to another?
18: Okay.
1: Or, if like, old school way, one radio station to another. So, yeah, we're not like, if we think we got a good trade here. Here, you take Robbins, and we get back, I don't know, Joe Jamoke.
18: And the first graduate from a broadcast school.
14: Yeah, right.
1: 23% of people said they would have a positive reaction to being traded. 6% say they would love it if it would happen.
18: Well, I think they think they're going to a better place. Yeah.
1: Exactly. 17% said they'd have somewhat negative feeling. 29% said they'd be very upset. And a lot of people didn't know what to think about it. Mm-hmm. One way or another. But they said younger adults were more likely to like the idea.
18: I want the 10 and 5 rule applied then. 10 years in the business, 5 years in the same place. I get to veto it.
1: Yeah, that's got to be in the contract, though.
18: Yeah.
1: They thought that that was the case. Younger people would be more likely to do it because they'd be less rooted in an area.
14: Well, also, you definitely have the grass is greener syndrome when you're younger.
18: Yeah.
14: More than when you're like middle-aged and then older when, you know, life has kicked you in the, you know, enough times.
18: Beating you down.
1: Yeah. Oh, enough of meet the new boss, same as the old boss, sort of. You kind of know. All right.
18: Learn how to flinch.
1: That's one of your favorite lines of all time.
18: It is, yes.
1: Well, you worked for a guy one time that he had a little problem with the booze.
18: A little problem?
1: I'm just...
18: 4:30 in the morning and you're sleeping on your desk in your office. What tipped me off?
1: He might have yelled at you a few times.
18: Oh, my God.
1: Oh, man. A guy breaks into a plane? Nimrod's in the news and a news update next.
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3: Mostly cloudy skies are going to keep hanging around for this afternoon, along with a chance for showers and isolated thunderstorms. For our temperatures, we will be right around average for this time of year, as highs get to near 82 and west winds stay on the lighter side at 5 to 10 miles per hour. From the Killaland Live Doppler HD Storm Center, I'm meteorologist Jalen Borison.
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7: All right. The Markley, Van Camp, and Robin Show. 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
8: President Trump posting on Truth Social just now. I see that representatives of the Islamic Republic of Iran are asking for compensation for the damage done to them during the last 5-month military conflict, even though it was never mentioned in any of our negotiations or meetings. But it is an interesting idea, because now I am likewise demanding compensation from Iran for all of the people they have killed and gravely wounded with their roadside bombs and many conflicts for which they are famous. I think just let's bomb the bridges and the power plants and just get this thing over with.
7: We'll see, man. I know people are getting tired of it. I know it's complicated and all that, but man, oh man. People are losing patience. More on that later. We got to get to Nimrods. Here we go.
10: When the going gets tough.
11: Damn it, this is too hard.
10: The dumb get dumber.
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10: It's Nimrods in the News on the Markley, Van Camp, and Robbins Show.
13: I love the poorly educated.
7: All right. Nimrods in the News. We go to Florida. Fort Lauderdale, where 32-year-old Samuel Lackey broke into a JetBlue plane. It'd be an Airbus A320 while it was grounded for maintenance. He didn't have a boarding pass or anything. Plane wasn't even in service. He just climbed a fence where the plane was being worked on, and he snuck onto it, apparently to take a nap. Well, it was...
8: You want to get on an airplane to sleep well?
7: Yeah, apparently.
8: Huh.
9: Recline the seat.
7: It was all caught on camera. Police found him sleeping on the plane.
9: Wow.
7: And it can't be just because he wanted to take a nap. He was charged with unarmed burglary, criminal mischief, and interrupting or impairing critical infrastructure. Bond at $10,000.
9: Anybody lock those things when they leave?
7: Well, you got maintenance. You know, maybe it's like, just leave it unlocked so they can come up there. It's not that comfortable. And that's Nimrods in the News.
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19: She's a hurricane. I'm Carmen Roberts, Fox News. Lala strengthens into a Category 1 hurricane as it aims for the Big Island of Hawaii. Honolulu Mayor Rick Blangiardi.
20: We've prepared very thoroughly this week across all sectors.
19: And Fox Weather's Katie Byrne has more from Honolulu.
21: The Big Island set to see the first and the strongest impacts from Lala. In parts of the state, we could see more than 2 feet of rain. We could see mudslides, flooding, and waves reaching 20 feet as well. So people spent most of yesterday getting ready. You could see long lines at gas stations and stores as families stocked up ahead of the possible power outages we could be seeing. Across Honolulu, businesses are putting sandbags in place, bracing for flooding. Hawaii Governor Josh Green has declared a state of emergency here, and there's at least 180 service members with the Hawaii National Guard standing by to deploy if needed.
19: And Lala is about 300 miles southeast of Honolulu. Speaking on Long Island, New York, President Trump touted a sharp drop in violent crime. Fox's Alex Hogan reports.
22: President Trump spoke and praised law enforcement at the Nassau County Police Academy as he spoke and highlighted the decreasing violent crime across the country.
23: I'm thrilled to announce that the FBI has just released a new uniform crime report showing that in 2025, we achieved the single largest reduction in violent crime in American history.
22: Violent crime decreased about 9%. Rape cases decreased by more than 7%. Cases of robbery decreased by roughly 18%. We saw property crime dropping by about 12% and aggravated assault decreasing roughly 7%.
19: And Democrats reshuffled their 2028 presidential primary calendar, putting South Carolina first on January 22nd, followed by Nevada on February 1st. 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
19: Luigi Mangione pleaded guilty yesterday to federal charges in the 2024 killing of UnitedHealthcare's CEO outside a Manhattan hotel. Fox's C.B. Cotton reports from New York City.
0: His defense attorneys are arguing that putting Mangione on trial in New York State Court would violate New York State's double jeopardy protections. Now that Mangione has admitted to killing UnitedHealthcare CEO Brian Thompson, he pleaded guilty to federal charges of stalking resulting in death. Mangione's defense team has formally filed that motion asking the judge to dismiss the upcoming state trial, which is scheduled to begin on September 8th. During yesterday's confession, Thompson's wife wiped away tears. The family also released a statement saying, in part, quote, "Nothing will ease the pain of losing him."
19: Sentencing is set for December 18th. Prosecutors say they will seek life in prison. And the Manhattan DA's office says it remains committed to pursuing the state murder case. Virginia State University lifted a campus lockdown earlier today after a shooting this morning. Injured five people, one critically. Police are searching for multiple suspects and say that the university is keeping a strong police presence on campus. As the school year approaches, Colorado school districts are rolling out electric buses.
1: Advancements with these electric buses is it is very, very quiet. That is a huge difference compared to those diesel buses. The other thing, they have seat belts on here where they can fit three elementary school students or two middle or high school students in general. So we also learned that with the EV buses, they shouldn't have any issues despite extreme cold temperatures or extreme hot temperatures. They are going to be within a certain amount of route that the bus's electric energy level will never go below 50%. But a lot of advancements.
19: Courtney Fromm with Fox 31 Denver, and I'm Carmen Roberts, and this is Fox News.
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6: Our chances for showers and thunderstorms is going to continue this afternoon, but otherwise skies are expected to be mostly cloudy. West winds will be light as well at 5 to 10 miles per hour, and highs are going to be near average for this time of year, around 82, before we cool to a low of 63 for tonight. From the Killaland Live Doppler HD Storm Center, I'm meteorologist Jalen Borison.
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7: Hey, it's Markley Van Camp and Robbins.
8: Just a heads up, this is a replay.
9: I thought I'd heard this before.
7: Sometimes you don't remember. It's all fresh.
9: Yeah.
7: I saw nothing. Nothing on Good Morning America. And they did the whole story about the new guidelines for kids and the vaccines.
9: Yeah.
7: And how parents are confused. It's terrible.
9: Oh, yeah.
7: But nothing on the Fauci text, which is kind of wild.
9: We said this yesterday. Are they going to do it? And they didn't, which doesn't surprise me, but kind of surprises me. Does that make sense?
8: A pretty big deal. When
9: I know.
8: Guy,
9: that's what I thought, too, David.
8: You know, when this
7: it doesn't
8: guy,
7: surprise you. Yesterday, you said they have to.
9: Yeah. I didn't say that, right? Did I say that? Or did David say that?
7: I thought you said that.
9: I think David said that. Maybe I said
8: I didn't
9: that.
8: Say that. No.
9: No, I said it. Okay, right. I said it. I said it. My lips were moving.
8: Yeah. I've got insanity in my headphones right now.
9: Right, I know.
8: No, but yeah, you got this guy who is like the face of the pandemic response and then the vaccine rollout and all of that. And in private, he's saying, yeah, there is actually a risk of miscarriage in the first trimester, especially after the second COVID vaccine shot.
10: It was interesting because Kayleigh McEnany was on Fox last night. And, you know, she was the press secretary at the time, also pregnant, and talked about, you know, what was the breaking news story yesterday.
12: Well, I was serving in the White House.

0: boy, is it explosive. Quote, I asked around a bit more, and another issue came up that you need to be aware of, Fauci wrote. Since many people have significant cytokine storms and fever after the second dose, this theoretically could be associated with miscarriage in the first trimester.
1: Okay. Yeah, that's pretty explosive. Mm-hmm. And not only, I don't want to seem like I'm not concerned about the pregnant women and the miscarriage, because, of course, that is of most importance. But I don't think any of us heard anything about the spikes and the fever either.
2: Mm-hmm. No, we did at the time that there was a side effect that you could feel a little sick, a little under the weather.
1: But just, it was very minor.
2: Yeah.
3: But like other vaccines you get.
1: Like very, very minor.
3: Right.
1: It was downplayed quite a bit.
3: Yeah. Yes.
1: Now, if you go back to Fauci, now those texts were January 2021. And you listen to him February 2021 and him saying this.
4: The FDA, as part of the typical follow-up you have following the initial issuing of an EUA, have found thus far, and we got to be careful, but thus far, no red flags about that, about pregnant women.
1: Yeah. Thus far, no red flags?
2: Yeah.
1: That's unbelievable.
3: Yep.
1: And how can you call yourself a news organization if you don't cover that story? It's
3: disgusting. Well, they didn't.
1: Is seriously, that's one of the reasons we have such divide in this country.
2: Mm-hmm.
1: Because of news media. Because if everyone at least had the facts, it would be very helpful. Because there are plenty of loony liberals that would be absolutely infuriated that Fauci knew this and didn't tell anybody. But the chances are they'll never know it. So you have that.
3: Yeah. Well, yeah, but we do know that RFK is dangerous.
1: Well, yes.
3: Yeah, we learned that today.
1: Uh-huh. Of course, again and again and again. So, Kaylee had on former CDC Director Robert Redfield and asked about these risks and what he knew at the time, all of that.
5: Yeah, it's very unfortunate that there wasn't greater transparency. I was never an advocate of vaccinating pregnant women because, as you know, the vaccine for COVID did not prevent infection. And, you know, younger people were really not at risk for bad outcomes. So when you talk about arguing risk versus benefit, clearly, if there was concern, which I think there really was legitimate concern, when you get a booster or second or third injection from the COVID vaccine, you could precipitate what we call a cytokine storm. That is to overactivate your immune system, and that could have had negative consequences. It should have been shared in a transparent way where people could argue about the risk-benefit ratio and make their own decision.
1: Yeah. Well, I'll have more clips from him later on, because he talks about how Fauci and they all tried to protect the whole wet market theory when they knew that there was no way it could have come from a wet market. It came from the lab. They were trying to protect themselves,
2: yeah.
1: And they thought they knew better than everybody else. Instead of just giving people the information about the vaccines, and now you have, you know, a lot of people in the country that are vaccine hesitant. And Redfield doesn't like that.
2: Mm-hmm.
1: He is a big proponent for vaccines, but he wants to arm people with the information and let them make their own decision.
3: Well, which was part of the deal. I mean, they said, hey, listen, the harm that's been done to the health community in this country is irreparable.
1: Oh, it's been years?
3: Years, mm-hmm. decades.
1: Oh, yeah.
3: I mean, it's really something. And to just disregard that.
1: Well, I watched them do it this morning with the whole guidelines for kids.
3: I know.
1: Anyway, we'll get to more of that a little bit later. Big election day today, David.
2: Oh, yeah, it is. You've got Francesca Hong, the socialist who's running as a Democrat in Wisconsin. It looks like she's probably going to win the primary.
1: Yes.
2: She is a nut. She tweeted a whole lot of things about, defunding the police and all this. And the DSA, Democratic Socialists of America, they're having a moment right now because a lot of their candidates or candidates that align with them are winning primaries. So this was Dr. Frances Gill. I don't know what she has a PhD in. I don't believe that she is a medical doctor. She was on NBC4 Los Angeles to talk about the national platform. And this it just goes off the rails in a hurry because the anchor, who's a very skeptical older guy, is like, hey, what about this defunding the police and getting rid of prisons? Do you really believe that?
1: Okay, roll it.

0: Well, what I would say is that we're dramatically overspending on police right now.
1: I understand, but the goal is to defund the police department so we don't need them in the future.
0: I think it's what we really want to see is a horizon where folks are not reliant on armed enforcement to meet our public safety needs.
1: Right. But it says what? Defund police on the website. That's your goal. And also to get rid of prisons and jails, correct?
0: Yes.
1: So if my daughter is assaulted and raped, is there any agency that would seek to find her assailant and bring him to justice?
0: Of course, yeah, of course.
1: What would it be if not police, and where would he be if not a jail?
0: So I guess I really want to avoid getting kind of caught into these hypotheticals and talk more about the reality that we're actually facing right now, which is that we're spending in...
2: Hypothetical? You think it's not, ever gets raped?
3: You just said it. I mean, it's not hypothetical.
2: It happens every day.
3: You said you want to get rid of prisons. You said you want to get rid of cops.
2: So how does that work?
3: Yeah.
2: My goodness.
0: Which is that we're spending absolutely outrageous amounts of money on police and policing, and we're not spending money on things that actually make people safe and feel safe, which is things like actually well-lit streets, the streetlights in Los Angeles. Everybody agrees it's a huge problem. Things like mental health care and substance use treatment. So things that drive people to commit crimes and to that make our society less safe. We're not doing anything about the root causes.
2: Oh, God.
3: Root causes. Yes.
4: So is she... She's actually making the case that some rapists have no choice but to rape because there aren't enough streetlights where
2: That's
4: they
2: right.
4: live.
2: Oh, yeah, if they just had that.
4: It's like, well...
3: Stop crime in its tracks like, if there were streetlights.
4: Like the rapist guy, he's like, oh, man, I'm going to totally go out and do some raping. Oh, what's that, a streetlight? Never mind. I don't feel the need to go out and do that now.
2: Well, and spending money on substance abuse issues. You know, that would include alcohol, right?
3: Well, yeah.
2: Well, when you were a drunk, Scott, if someone just would have helped, you wouldn't have been raping all them people.
3: For the record, I raped no one.
2: I know, I'm joking.
3: Okay.
2: But it's just ridiculous.
3: People hear what they want to hear. I just want to clear that up right now.
2: That is one of the stupidest things I've ever heard.
3: It is dumb. It's so dumb.
2: Wow.
3: Well, that's their answer to everything. Throw money at it.
2: Oh, yeah.
3: You know, so.
2: I thought it was funny because, you know, Trump was asked a question about... the midterms and the Democratic Socialists, and he was talking about some of these candidates yesterday. This was part.
5: These are people that have been not successful. They're people that have been, in many cases, failures. They come from other failed countries, and they come here and they tell us how to run our country. They come from places like, I won't mention because I don't want to get myself into a controversy, but they come from countries that are not great. You come from, let's say, as an example, Somalia. They come in and then they
2: I don't want to say, because I don't want to create controversy, but, you know, places like, you know.
5: Somalia.
3: Yeah.
5: They come in and then they tell us how our Constitution, how our Declaration of Independence, how it works. It doesn't work that way, and they're not smart. They have no aptitude. They have nothing going, and they're telling us how to run our country. And I just don't think it's going to happen. I think that they start off, now I may be wrong, but, you know, they start off with a big disadvantage. People don't want to have radical lunatics involved in running our country. And that's what we have. We have people that are saying things that are so crazy. Now they're denying it. Or they say, well, I've changed my mind. They want to defund our police. They want to terminate our military. No military. We don't want any military in our country. We don't want our police to be paid anymore. They want our police down to, like, almost nothing.
2: No, because we're going to have streetlights, and that's going to stop the raping.
4: Well, of course.
2: Jeez.
3: Journey was ahead of their time with streetlights and people. Steve Perry knew.
2: Well, yeah. Song about San Francisco, when the lights go down in the city, the raping happens.
3: Yeah. Well, I think that was the lyric that was left out.
2: Oh, was it?
3: Yeah.
2: Got it.
4: They thought that was a little bit, that wouldn't be radio friendly, you know?
2: Yeah, probably so. Another thing from the left, and this is, it's getting funnier by the day with the WNBA, the dudes in women's sports.
4: Yeah.
2: And Enes Kanter Freedom.
4: Mm-hmm.
2: Says he's going to be ready for the draft, and he posted a workout video.
4: Yeah, he this is a former NBA player. He posted a video of him working out. He's got no shirt on. You know, he's ripped. He's a professional athlete.
2: Mm-hmm.
4: And he getting ready to go to the WNBA, and The caption was, "Let the transition to the WNBA begin. Rules are rules. Hashtag let freedom play." And this was the soundtrack to the video.
2: Okay, roll it.

0: any lies. I think he is a stunning and brave woman.
1: Yes, he is. Oh, yes, she is. I got to make sure I get the gender.
2: You
1: right.
2: want to be respectful, right?
1: Yeah.
2: Oh, yeah. Okay. Yeah, the whole vaccine issue, a big topic today. We'll get to that. And the five stories we're watching straight ahead.

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12: It is going to be a calm Sunday as skies become mostly sunny and northwest winds stay light at 5 to 15 miles per hour. This will keep our high temperatures near average for this time of year, around 81 degrees. Heading into Monday, there's going to be a slight chance for showers and thunderstorms with highs near 82. From the Killaland Live Doppler HD Storm Center, I'm meteorologist Jalen Borson.
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14: The Markley, Van Camp, and Robbins Show. 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
15: One, two, three.
16: All right, number five, the Seattle City Council's Finance Committee has approved $300,000 in a one-time taxpayer funding grant for different community organizations to support people described as trans refugees. Nothing else really
17: trans
16: going
17: refugees.
16: On.
17: Trans refugees.
16: These are people who are...
17: Oh, let the state that they're... frowned upon and
16: yes,
17: into a state where they're not? Okay.
16: They flocked to Seattle because Seattle's going to help them out with, you know, housing and food and that kind mm-hmm. of stuff. I think it's more like they're attracted to the free stuff than anything else. But all right,
17: bath
16: whatever.
17: Bombs, wake makeup.
16: Yeah. Right. Number four, Tyler Boebert, Representative Lauren Boebert's oldest son, has been arrested on charges of sexual exploitation of a child. Now, it's kind of interesting how this came out now, like 2 years or 3 years after the fact. It's related to him, I guess 2 years, yeah. It's related to him filming a sex tape he made with a 17-year-old when he was 18. The two also committed robbery together. They were accomplices. I mean, the guy, he's a dirtbag for sure. But yeah, you read the headline, it's like, whoa, hold on a second, what happened here? Well, no, he was 18, she was 17. The girl's mom, though, called the cops because somebody posted that video to Instagram. Mm. So,
14: whoa.
16: Yeah.
14: The sex tape?
16: Yes.
17: Yeah.
14: I thought that was against Instagram rules.
17: Who's Cardner? I mean, nobody is. If you say you are, I guess.
16: It's like, I'm not defending the guy.
17: If you say you're over 18, you're over 18.
14: No, I'm talking about Instagram. I didn't think they allowed, like, that sort of stuff on that platform.
17: No, it's...
14: I mean, I'm not that well-versed in the old social media, but that's what I thought.
17: Yeah.
16: It's like, I'm not going to bat for this guy because he seems like a genuine white trash dirtbag. But, like, the reality of what he's charged with is definitely different than what the headline is.
14: Sexual exploitation of a child.
16: Right.
14: Yeah, when she's 17.
16: Yeah.
17: And he's 18.
16: Right. And they're like boyfriend and girlfriend, yeah. Number three, a New York judge has told the communist mayor of New York to take down the rich people hit list they posted online. This was the list of people who might be affected by a new property tax. The city has appealed, which means that the order is blocked. Number two, yeah. Private text messages show that Anthony Fauci was very concerned about the COVID vaccine potentially causing miscarriages for pregnant women in their first trimester, even though publicly he was saying, yeah, there's no bad time to get the COVID vaccine.
14: Unreal.
16: And then number one, President Trump suggested his administration is looking for ways to circumvent the Biden auto pen pardon of Anthony Fauci.
14: Ooh, keeping an eye on that.
17: Definitely.
14: Yeah. Is that going to be one that goes to the Supreme Court?
16: Probably. It's never been tested before.
14: I know.
16: But then again, we've never had so many controversial pardons that have been signed by auto pen.
17: Right. I mean, you never had a reason, right, before.
16: Right.
17: Yeah.
16: Exactly.
17: Now we do.
16: Yeah.
14: Okay. Just quick question. Gut reaction. Is the youngest sibling the most spoiled?
17: Yes. Because I wasn't.
14: David's hedging. He's not sure.
16: I don't know. Well, it depends. Can you get away with more? Yeah, but that's because the parents are tired and they don't overthink everything.
14: Yeah. That's like the basic knowledge of it. They were asking people this in a survey. And then they talked to experts. What did that mean anymore?
17: Right.
14: There's a lot of youngest that don't feel spoiled at all. Now, some may have experienced more freedom or less strict parenting. Yes. Mm-hmm. Many also reported feeling underestimated, dismissed, or treated like the family baby long into adulthood. Yes.
17: Yep.
14: I'm the youngest.
17: Are you?
14: Yeah. Hmm. So is my wife. So we have these conversations.
17: I'm the oldest.
14: Yeah. And it's all kind of BS, but they used to say you're better off the youngest being with an oldest. Like you get two of the oldest together, and they're the overperformers, and they're all competing and fighting with one another. And then the two youngest are always like, pay attention to me.
16: Yeah, right.
17: Right.
14: That sort of thing.
17: Yeah.
14: But It's worked out well for us.
17: There's a year and a half difference between my sister and I, too. She's a year and a half younger, so it's 18 months.
14: You know, yeah. Whatever. And then you could say the difference, like, as you're treated by, say, a dad between a guy and his daughter.
16: Oh, yeah.
14: A lot of times, daughter dad wrapped around her finger. Yeah. All right. More on all this vaccine talk and what does it mean and around what's your story coming right up.

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1: 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There's nothing fantastic about Marxism. It is totalitarianism with a different face. That's all it is. There's nothing fantastic about Islamism.
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2: Daria Aldinger, Hawaii is under a hurricane warning as Lala nears the Big Island. Michael Brennan with the National Hurricane Center.
3: This rainfall will produce life-threatening flash flooding and mudslides. And then large and dangerous waves are going to continue to affect portions of the Hawaiian Islands all the way through the weekend.
2: Officials are urging residents statewide to stay off the roads. The Senate is expected to vote on the Save America Act when they return from recess. And House Speaker Mike Johnson says the sooner the better.
4: Even 72% of Democrats think you ought to have a valid ID to vote. So it's not a controversial proposition, but the Democrats in the Congress are holding it up. And you have to ask yourself, why? The president, I think, is right. Some of them just, they want to have the pathway open for cheating.
2: Johnson speaking to Fox News Sunday. 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
8: Seasonable temperatures are going to return for your Sunday with highs near 81 degrees and light northwest winds at 5 to 15 miles per hour. Our skies will be mostly sunny as well before becoming partly cloudy on Monday. There's also going to be a slight chance for showers and thunderstorms with highs around 82. From the Killaland Live Doppler HD Storm Center, I'm meteorologist Jalen Borson.
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10: Markley, Van Camp, and Robin Show. I'm Jamie Markley, the Gen Xer, the Millennial, David Van Camp, the Sexy Boomer, Scott Robbins.
11: Yep.
10: Okay, so big announcement yesterday. In the Oval, David.
11: Yeah, there is an executive order from President Trump that basically orders the Health and Human Services Department to develop a proposed change to the childhood vaccine schedule within the next 3 months. Also orders additional research into vaccine safety, alternative vaccine ingredients, and the timing and sequencing of childhood immunizations. Basically saying, hey, instead of having, you know, whatever it is, like 18 different vaccines on the schedule, you pare that down to about 11, which would put us on par with peer nations.
10: Mm-hmm.
11: And then also separating out the MMR vaccine so that it's more stop. Basically, you're just spacing things out a little bit more.
10: Right. Okay. So, but they're not withholding vaccines from anybody.
11: No, no. And also, to me, it's like kind of a head scratcher to me that they want to make these recommendations, because most people, it's not like, hey, I'm looking, you know, before I take my kids in, let me check HHS's website first. No, I'm going to listen to my pediatrician.
10: Right, exactly. And this, as I was watching this play out today, because I'm watching ABC to see if they're going to talk about the Fauci text, which was a freaking huge story.
11: Mm-hmm.
10: They don't. Just like you watching the Today Show, Scott.
12: Right, nothing.
10: But
12: zero.
10: They did talk about this yesterday, and then you ask yourself, I mean, this is just fun to do. Now, are they trying to inform their audience of what's going on here, or are they trying to sow division? I'll let you be the judge of that.
13: Sparking a lot of questions from parents this morning, the president now calling for fewer childhood vaccines, recommending that children be vaccinated against 11 diseases. That's down from the previous 18 recommended by the CDC. And central to the president's plan is splitting up the measles, mumps, and rubella vaccine into three separate shots, even though individual shots are currently not available here in the U.S. And despite the fact that we are now in the middle of the largest measles outbreak in decades, the president and HHS Secretary Kennedy, a longtime vaccine skeptic, continue to claim without scientific evidence that vaccines are tied to autism, and are argued that breaking up these vaccines will somehow make them safer, even though decades of scientific studies show there is no link between vaccines and autism. Still, the president is claiming that the single MMR shot, for instance, can be, quote, quite lethal. But when pressed if he has any evidence of that, the president told reporters, no, but that's what he's heard. board. Now, the president says there's nothing to lose by breaking up these vaccines, but experts caution that is not the case. They are warning that this new schedule could leave children more vulnerable to infectious diseases. And now one top Republican senator who is also a doctor is rebuking the president, Senator Bill Cassidy, saying flatly this executive order is wrong. The president does not have the expertise to make these changes, and warning that they will increase hesitancy and make children less safe.
12: Okay. Oh, all right.
14: All right, what evidence do they have that breaking him up is a bad idea?
10: And Cassidy's going to defend the pharmaceutical companies every time he gets a chance, at least as far as I can tell. Whenever you see him question. Yeah. So we'll put that against Robert Redfield, who is the former CDC director, who was on Fox with Kayleigh McEnany last night. They were talking about the Fauci thing. And then she brought up the news from yesterday about the childhood vaccines, and this is what he had to say.
15: I think it was an excellent announcement, very supportive of what Secretary Kennedy did and the president. I think it's going to get misplayed by some.
10: Really?
15: They didn't take away the vaccine, any vaccine from anybody. They recommended that 11 vaccines be the standard vaccine regimen for the American children. They recommended that we bring them out further so they're not all at the same time. I think in what some of the European countries do, by having parents and patients come see doctors more than trying to do them all at one visit, it gives us an opportunity to have more dialogue with those individuals about the advantages of vaccines. I'm a big advocate of vaccines, spent my life developing vaccines, but I think we have now a nation that has a lot of vaccine hesitancy. And what I want to do is have a nation that vaccinates with confidence.
10: Yeah.
15: And I think building that confidence will happen if we have these interactions. The Europeans do a much better job at building vaccine confidence. We do a much better job because of our mandates of building vaccine hesitancy.
10: Yeah. That made more sense to me.
14: Yeah.
10: Just does. And the thing is, right on the heels of finding out what the people in charge knew about the COVID vaccine and didn't tell the public.
14: Yeah.
10: And then you have news organizations that will not tell people that. It's just so jacked up.
16: Without evidence.
17: Without evidence.
16: Without evidence.
14: Yeah. That's one of their favorites.
10: Yeah. Oh, of course. All right. It's time. We do it a couple of times a day. Go around the table. It may not be the biggest story out there, but it caught your attention. You want to bring it in. David, today, what's your story?
11: I just thought this was very funny. Republican Senator John Kennedy, he was on Fox News talking about the rise of socialists in the Democrat Party and brought up how former Vice President Kamala Harris is cozying up to the left wing as she gets ready for another presidential run. She sees that as her lane. And so here's how he, I guess, wordsmithed it.
10: Okay.
18: No disrespect, but Vice President Harris is no longer relevant. She had her shot and she missed. She can cozy up to the moo-moo linens all she wants to, but she has me confused with somebody who cares what she thinks.
11: Lululemon is incredible. That is, yes, a great way to describe a lot of these trust fund socialists.
10: Yeah.
19: Never let anyone take your joy from you.
10: That's one of your favorites, Scott.
14: Oh, she's so drunk.
16: Don't let anyone take.
19: I call myself a joyful warrior.
14: Mm-hmm. Right there at the end of the bar, lights have turned, flicked on and off. It's closing time, and there she sits with a bowl of pretzels and another cold one in her hand.
11: There should be a cocktail called the Joyful Warrior.
14: The Joyful Warrior.
10: All right, Scotty, what do you got for what's your story?
14: The Powerball jackpot is now closer to $1 billion. No winner last night, by the way, so it rolled over. No one won. So Wednesday's jackpot estimated right now $975 million. Probably going to hit $1 billion. The cash value on that, by the way, what would you take? The cash value? It's $422 million.
11: Yeah.
10: Yep.
14: Making it the largest Powerball jackpot this year, biggest one since December. And in terms of where it is in top 10, it's number 8 right now and rising. So, again, they had a couple of, we have $4 million winners last night, 2 from California. So, of the $1 million they won, they'll probably receive $37 after they get taxed with the rest of it. But anyway, if you're one of these guys like me and you think, well, I'll wait till it gets to $1 billion, well, it's my turn to play.
10: There you go.
14: And by the way, if you're one of these people to say, well, it's not going to change my life, it's going to change my life. So, just don't play. Just want you to know that.
10: My story I happen to see, this was from Scratch Golf, and now a bunch of people have picked it up. It is one of the craziest cheating scandals.
14: Oh, gosh, I read this story. Oh, my gosh, this is the greatest story, yes.
10: It is wild.
14: Yes.
10: What happened at Winghaven Country Club? It's either in St. Louis or near St. Louis. So what you have is, instead of a member guest tournament, it's a member tournament, okay? And all the players contribute to, you know, a pot of money to be awarded to anyone who makes a hole-in-one over the course of the event, right? Mm-hmm. So this dude, and his name is Zach Holland, former college golfer, apparently saw this as a chance to win some money, or at least take money, steal money from some of the other people. So how would he do this with a hole-in-one? He's playing in the first group of the day, okay? And once he knows that, he knows the hole-in-one on the fourth hole, he could manufacture this. So in the early hours of the morning, before the other players are there, he parked his car, walked out to the green, manufactured a ball mark on the putting green, and then dropped his ball in the hole. So then, once on the course with his playing partners, he made sure to mention at some point during the round he would receive a call regarding his grandmother, who he said was sick in the hospital. And wouldn't you know it, the perfect time for this imaginary call was just as they were finishing up the third hole. Yeah. So he's like, you know what, I'm just going to go ahead, hit the tee shot, and take this call. So the group arrives at the green, and boy, you'll never guess, there was his ball sitting in the bottom of the cup. So the celebration ensued, because he said, I thinned it, you know, off the tee. I don't know exactly where it went. I thought I saw it, you know, hit there on the green, so there's the divot mark, and there's the ball. So then word spreading around, oh, my gosh, that got a hole-in-one. He's going to win the pot of money. What he didn't know was there were cameras out there on the course. And the superintendent revealed the cameras were right by the fourth hole.
14: Uh-oh.
10: And it was all caught on video, him going out there early to drop the ball in.
14: Golly.
10: And as the story goes, it's not where the story ends. The culprit goes on ESPN radio, some show, and then says, yeah, that was me. I did it. I'm not a cheater. Wait a second. You just got caught.
14: Yeah, you cheated.
10: Yes. And now the pile-on has started. I read that story just a few hours ago. I see the New York Post picked that thing up. And then there's other people talking about this guy.
14: Yeah.
10: And different players that played with him. He's a jerk. He's this and that. That fat piece of bleep and blah, blah, blah, blah, blah. Oh, yeah, dude. Yeah. It's getting brutal now. All for the pot of cash?
14: You know, and you go through life on a golf course. Anywhere you are now, you've got to assume cameras are on you. There's a video recording everything we do.
10: I mean,
14: whether we're in a store, on the bank, walking down the street, no matter what we're doing.
10: I suppose, but if you ask people that play golf, would you think there was cameras out on the fourth hole of your local course? Probably not.
14: Yeah. And you'd think if you were a member, though, you'd know that.
10: I don't know if they set it up for a reason.
14: See, and I don't know if they did because that was the hole, and they needed, you know, photographic evidence of it,
10: like a
14: lot of this stuff.
10: There will be more.
14: You buy an insurance policy, you know?
10: No. Because this is just people pooling their money together in case somebody gets one.
14: All right.
10: Figuring.
14: Yeah, I don't know.
10: Anyone would see it and it would be legit.
14: But it's only one hole, right? They're just going to do the fourth hole.
10: I don't know that.
14: Oh, okay.
10: It could have been any hole.
14: I suppose.
10: But you make it the first one of the day and there you go.
11: This is why prep and recon are really important.
14: Yes. No, you're right.
10: But, dude, and I know you can make a lot. What kind of character do you have, seriously, if you're going to do that?
14: Well, you know, you want to win.
10: Is it about that? Is it about the money?
14: I don't know.
10: Wow, that is freaking sad, man. No kidding.
14: Very sad that he got caught, though.
10: A fifth grader got arrested. That part of Nimrod's at the news. And a news update next.

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6: It is going to be a calm Sunday as skies become mostly sunny and northwest winds stay light at 5 to 15 miles per hour. This will keep our high temperatures near average for this time of year, around 81 degrees. Heading into Monday, there's going to be a slight chance for showers and thunderstorms with highs near 82. From the Killoland Live Doppler HD Storm Center, I'm meteorologist Jalen Borson.
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8: The Markley Van Camp and Robin Show. Yeah, people talk about the weight loss injections because they get results. Maybe you want to lose 10 or more pounds. You're like, I don't want the needles, though. And then I heard about the side effects and accidents happening. I don't want any of that.
9: Yeah, that's... Geesh.
8: It's happened.
9: I know it's happened.
8: I'm making it up.
9: The visual is just... I can't handle it.
8: I tried to... I didn't even use a descriptive word. I just said accident.
9: I know. I knew what you were going for, though.
8: So. Well, yeah, you know what those side effects are.
9: Yes,
8: people
9: I
8: don't
9: do.
8: Want that.
9: Yeah.
8: They would like just something that would help them lose the weight.
9: How about don't sneeze?
8: See,
9: yeah,
8: that's all it takes sometimes.
9: Yeah, yep.
8: Then it's the sneaker.
9: Yep.
8: You don't want it.
9: Yeah,
8: but if you just try lean, you don't have to worry about all that other stuff.
9: Don't.
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8: News update, David Van Camp.
10: Oh, man, cue the meltdowns already. Wayne Allen Root, a commentator on Real America's Voice, interviewed President Trump and, said, you have the right, you know, to declare a national security emergency for elections. If you do this in the next month, we'll get photo ID, proof of citizenship, and a limit to mail-in ballots. And Trump just said, let me just say stranger things have happened. I'll leave it at that. And I will say with all due respect to Mr. Wayne Allen Root, that is the worst possible idea. You want to drive out Democrats in numbers, have Trump do an executive order on the election. That's a terrible idea.
8: Who knows? I don't think he's probably going to do it. People are frustrated, though.
10: Oh,
9: But he's not going to. He can't do that.
8: Oh, you don't say that.
9: Well, I don't. I just don't think it's that something that.
8: You know how some people are if you say you can't do that.
9: I know.
8: And you're like, okay, now I see it as a challenge. You know how that works.
9: If he calls me out on television, then, hey, all the better for me.
8: Scott said it can't be done.
9: Well, I'm going to do it.
8: It'd be hilarious. All right, we got to get the Nimrods. Here we go.
11: When the going gets tough.
12: Damn it, this is too hard.
11: The dumb get dumber.
12: All right, Dean.
11: It's Nimrods in the News on the Markley, Van Camp, and Robbins Show.
13: I love the poorly educated.
8: All right. Nimrods in the News. This is kind of a fun one, actually. Mom in Colorado, her name's Amanda, wanted to take a picture of her son Colton on his first day of fifth grade. He was throwing a fit, refused. No! Not going to take my picture. Man, I can't imagine in fifth grade saying that to my mom.
9: No, gosh, no.
8: Oh, buddy. Mm. That wouldn't have gone over well. No. Anyway, Amanda turned to the police for help. She saw a cop on the way to school, told him about the situation, so the officer turned on his lights and arrested Colton.
9: Uh-oh.
8: Even put him in handcuffs.
9: Oh, my.
8: And informed him, refusing your mom a first day of school picture is, in fact, against the law.
9: Man, that's a little extreme.
8: CBS Colorado says they're trying to confirm which state statute was cited as the offense and whether booking photos are allowed in the school's yearbook. Just kind of tongue-in-cheek kind of thing.
9: Yeah.
8: He's not going to be taken to jail.
9: He'll have PTSD for the rest of his life.
8: Well, you know what Amanda got?
9: What's that?
8: Awesome back-to-school photos.
9: Yeah.
8: Of Colton being arrested. She took the pictures.
9: Gosh, dang.
10: And with that attitude and that upbringing, it won't be the last time he's in handcuffs.
9: No.
8: Says maybe the lesson Colton learned will help other fifth graders out there. Just take a quick photo and save yourself from becoming a criminal. Okay, maybe the kids just make a deal. All right, one photo and then that's it. We're not going to do a whole other photo shoot. That's Nimrods in the News.

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6: He's bracing for a hurricane. I'm Daria Albinger, Fox News. Lala is bringing strong wind, heavy rain, and dangerous surf, especially to the Big Island.
7: Lala is officially a hurricane, which means its sustained winds are at least 75 miles per hour. All eyes are on the Big Island, which is set to see the first and the strongest impacts from Lala. In parts of the state, we could see more than 2 feet of rain. We could see mudslides, flooding, and waves reaching 20 feet as well. People spent most of yesterday getting ready. You could see long lines at gas stations and stores as families stocked up ahead of the possible power outages we could be seeing. Across Honolulu, businesses are putting sandbags in place, bracing for flooding. Hawaii Governor Josh Green has declared a state of emergency here. There's at least 180 service members with the Hawaii National Guard standing by to deploy if needed.
6: And that's Fox's Katie Byrne in Honolulu. President Trump suggested in a speech yesterday that the U.S. could claim the Strait of Hormuz as a U.S. territory if Iran is defeated. Fox's Jonathan Hunt is in Tel Aviv.
8: President Trump adding an extra comment.
9: Pretty soon I'll be declaring the Hormuz Strait a territory of the United States.
8: You can probably bet that he's talking figuratively rather than literally, meaning he believes that that U.S. naval blockade can remain in place pretty much indefinitely. The Iranian deputy foreign minister writing on X, quote, the Strait of Hormuz cannot be seized by tweet, nor by aircraft carrier, nor by issuing an order, nor by an election speech. The memorandum of understanding signed between Iran and the U.S. back in June had a 60-day ceasefire written into it. That ceasefire runs out on Monday.
6: That's Fox's Jonathan Hunt reporting from Tel Aviv. 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
6: Alex Murdoch will not be retried in the same South Carolina courtroom where he was convicted of murdering his wife and son. Here's Fox's Madison Scarpino.
22: The judge ruling the retrial will not be in the same small rural county it was last time. The judge also granting the defense's request for an independent lab to analyze trace DNA found under Maggie Murdoch's fingernails from an unknown male. But prosecutors doubted another defense theory, wanting to explore if shell casings at the Murdoch family crime scene are connected to a rifle used in another murder in a nearby town. The judge also ruled that some of Murdoch's testimony from his 2023 trial can be used in this upcoming retrial.
6: Murdoch's next hearing will be in November. The new trial will start in April. Luigi Mangione's attorney now wants to dismiss the state charges his client still faces, including murder. The accused CEO killer pleaded guilty to separate federal charges yesterday.
23: He confessed in federal court to targeting UnitedHealthcare CEO Brian Thompson. He said after years of back pain, he tracked down the location of the insurer's conference by pretending to be an investor. He told the federal judge in part, quote, "Before traveling to New York, I used a 3D printer to make part of a gun. On the morning of December 4th, 2024, I shot Mr. Thompson in Manhattan and he died. I knew what I was doing was illegal." Mangione's defense team now argues that this admission and Mangione's guilty plea on federal charges of stalking resulting in death would make another trial a violation of New York's double jeopardy laws.
6: That's Fox's C.B. Cotton. Sentencing is set for December 18th. Prosecutors are seeking life in prison. The Democratic National Committee has voted to make South Carolina the party's first presidential primary in 2028. It pushes New Hampshire from its traditional first-in-the-nation primary spot, for the party at least. I'm Daria Albinger. This is Fox News.
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27: The chance for showers is going to begin to decrease this evening, and partly cloudy skies will then return throughout the overnight hours. Our lows will be near 63 with northwest winds at 5 to 10 miles per hour. For tomorrow, it is going to be another seasonable day as highs get to around 81 degrees. From the Killoland Live Doppler HD Storm Center, I'm meteorologist Jalen Borson.
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30: Just a heads up, this is a replay.
31: I thought I'd heard this before.
29: Sometimes you don't remember. It's all fresh.
31: Yeah.
29: Who got the COVID vaccine in the first trimester? But publicly, they were saying it's all fine. This is Rochelle Walensky being interviewed.
30: Okay.
32: Is it safe to get vaccinated while you're breastfeeding?
33: It absolutely is safe to get vaccinated. So I would say if you are thinking about getting vaccinated, there is no bad time to get vaccinated. Get vaccinated while you're thinking about having a baby, before you're thinking about having a baby, while you're pregnant with your baby, or after you've delivered your baby. There is no bad time.
30: How can you trust these people ever again?
29: Yeah.
0: Without evidence.
29: Except for the evidence that there was at least concern, which again, whether or not those concerns were borne out, I mean, certainly anecdotally, I've heard from several people who wonder, you know, if you had a miscarriage after getting that shot, how could you not wonder at this point?
0: Of course you would.
29: I mean, I was thinking about it because my wife did have a miscarriage, but this was before the vaccine was available for us. But she did get the vaccine while pregnant with our son. And fortunately, nothing untoward happened there. But I don't know how you could not wonder if something happened. Did that vaccine have something to do with it?
0: Well, yeah. I mean, and then for them to go on this morning and talk about the new guidelines for kids and vaccines. Mm-hmm. And act like, well, RFK Jr. is just a kook and he's an anti-vaxxer and no evidence of any link to autism. And these guys are basically just insane. And you should trust us to tell you what to do as far as your childhood vaccines. I don't understand it. I mean, I do because they're owned. They're bought and paid.
1: Well, and there was a desperation that took place with people, too.

0: There was a lot of that, though. I mean, there was a lot of that from adults, too.
1: Oh, yeah.
0: I mean, people wanted to go out. They wanted to do things. They wanted to be able to travel. They wanted all these things, right? And they couldn't do that if they weren't vaccinated. You had to wear 30. I mean, you and I flew during the thing. We had to wear our masks on the plane.
2: Oh, yeah.
0: Which was ridiculous, too, but we did.
2: Well, we talked about it before. There was two reasons why I ended up doing it.
0: I know.
2: One was I didn't want you to get sick and me to be the cause of your death, and I didn't want to cause my dad to die.
0: Right.
2: It's like, you know, I'll go ahead and go along with it. I guess it'll be all right.
0: Yeah.
2: But yeah.
0: And
2: I got friends that never did, and they don't regret it at all.
0: No.
2: And as far as I know, and a buddy of mine asked me recently, you think my family will ever tell me I was right now? Like, probably not.
0: No. I mean, my wife.
2: They should.
0: My wife never did.
2: Yeah, I know several people that never
0: did. She got the religious exemption, which was hard to get, too, by the way.
2: Oh, yeah.
0: They made it almost impossible.
2: Yeah.
0: For that to happen. But we know guys in our business that lost their jobs because their company put out an edict said, you will do this or you won't work here.
2: That's got to be a lawsuit now.
0: See, I kept thinking that, too.
2: Except a couple of those companies don't have any money.
3: Yeah, right.
2: I don't know how they're going to get anything out of it.
0: That is true. They own 30 stations now, though.
2: Yeah, something like that. You know, can we play something else that'll tick you off?
0: Yes.
2: Okay. This goes back to 2021 on CNN, and they did a whole going after this doctor for his misinformation and like showing up at his home, wanting to interview him. And it was like this big gotcha because, you know, CNN was holding feet to the fire.
4: Administration's come down hard on vaccine misinformation, but one Florida doctor has seemingly gone to great lengths to perpetuate it. 360's Randy Kaye now with a story, the hunt to find him, and the reasons behind his actions.
5: Listen. He is the ultimate super spreader, not of the coronavirus, experts say, but of misinformation about COVID-19.
2: Yeah, check it.
5: His name is Dr. Joseph Mercola.
6: It is very likely that most people in America, if not, you know, the vast majority of people in America, have seen misinformation that has originated with this super spreader of lies and misinformation.
5: That's exactly why the Center for Countering Digital Hate, a nonprofit tracking misinformation about...
2: See, look at you both, you guys. It's a joke, right?
3: Yeah, it is.
2: And you know this is a far-left organization.
5: COVID Online put Dr. Mercola, an osteopathic physician, at the top of its disinformation dozen. A list of 12 people, the group says, were the source for sharing 65% of all anti-vaccine messaging on Facebook and Twitter from February 1st through mid-March.
2: See, on this part of the story, what did they spread? What misinformation, right?
3: That's classic propagandist tool, too, because they're not even saying what he has said. They're just saying misinformation, disinformation, priming the audience.
2: Yes.
3: To say, yes, whatever you're about to hear in terms of what he is saying, and I've never heard of this guy before.
2: I know.
3: But in terms of like what he's saying, you have primed the audience to automatically react, oh, well, obviously that's misinformation, because you've said it over and over again.
0: Right.
2: Well, wait till you hear what it is.
5: We tried to track down Dr. Mercola to ask him about the misinformation he's been posting, like masks may not work, vaccines could be dangerous, and vitamin C and D can prevent or treat the coronavirus.
2: Oh, no, not that.
3: That's
2: he's
3: it?
2: He's right.
0: Is this a joke?
2: No. That ran. That's CNN 2021. And they bully this dude.
5: We first tried to find him at his office in Cape Coral, Florida, outside Fort Myers. Yes.
7: I'm looking for Dr. Joseph Mercola.
2: And then it's the whole, I'm looking for him, and then he won't talk to us, and blah, blah, blah, but we're going to out these people that are responsible for this misinformation that masks may not work. Yeah, that's true.
3: Right.
2: That's science. Of course. And some vaccines are dangerous.
0: I don't...
2: Yes, there was vaccine...
0: There was
2: injury.
0: So much of this stuff.
2: And beyond.
0: On.
2: I know.
0: And they just hook, line, and sinker the whole thing.
2: Oh, yeah.
0: They did what they were told to do and did it.
2: Yes.
0: Golly. Anderson Cooper voiced that thing at the beginning.
2: Oh,
0: he
2: yeah.
0: He should be embarrassed.
2: Have they apologized to the doctor? Have they apologized to anybody?
0: Masks don't work.
2: Right. No, they haven't apologized to anything. He probably thinks it's funny. He's probably still giggling about it. That's what he's good at. Thank you, Anderson. All right. Now that you got all ticked off,

0: Let's
1: God,
0: go to some.
1: Dang it! That is frustrating. That
0: I know.
1: That just pisses me off to no end.
0: We've all said things, Scott, that maybe we regretted later.
1: Yes.
0: That's what Francesca Hong, gubernatorial candidate in Wisconsin, is saying.
2: Yes. She is the socialist who will probably win the Democrat nomination for governor in Wisconsin today. She's been a big fan of things like defunding the police, abolishing prisons, all that other crazy woke stuff. And she defended her past comments during a campaign stop in one of the most unique ways I've ever heard.
0: Okay, roll it.
3: You know, I was actually trying to become a sports journalist when I first went to college. So I learned then you have some hot takes, sometimes bad takes on Twitter. And I let my feelings out into the world.
0: That's it?
2: Yeah.
0: I was guilty of hot takes?
2: I was trying to be a sports journalist. I mean, the thing is, they're all trying to walk back these policy positions, acting as if they said them when they were like 16. No, she was an adult.
0: How old is she now?
2: I'm not sure.
1: She's 40.
0: She looks like late 30s or 40s.
1: I think early 40s.
2: 37.
1: Early 40. No, okay.
0: Hmm. Okay, so yeah, that youthful indiscretion when I was 32.
2: Right.
1: Well, hot
0: what the hell is that?
1: Hot takes is, you know, complaining about Bill Belichick. It's not about opening up prisons, you know.
0: Defunding the police.
1: That's a little bit more of a hot take. Can you imagine the day after or the day of all the prisons are having to release?
0: Oh, my God.
1: Can you imagine what that would be like?
0: Oh, yeah. Insane.
1: Where's Snake Pilskin? Because that's it would be insanity.
0: Of course. Yeah. By the way, all this stuff. Did you see Joe Scarborough lose his mind on the old Morning Joe?
1: I did.
0: He did. He lost it. Talking about really all these Democratic socialists and all this nonsense, and he can't believe it, saying, my goodness, Democrats have a chance here. They're blowing
4: it. This is about the Democrats once again fumbling the football on the two-yard line when they have a chance to make great gains, but being so woke, I don't know if you want to call it woke one, woke two, or woke three, but being too woke to call out the obvious. I swear to God. It's really, it's crazy that we're even having this conversation.
2: Dang.
1: I can't believe it. I couldn't believe it when I heard it.
0: Yeah.
1: I mean, he's had enough. He has. Yeah. When you're too woke for Scarborough, it's over.
0: Boy, yeah. Well, he's part of the establishment, too.
2: Yeah.
1: The rock solid, you know, liberal Democrat from days of yore.
0: Yes.
1: Okay.
0: Watching their party just getting taken over.
1: Yeah. Well, Mika was just kind of staring straight ahead and not, I mean, expressionless.
0: Yes. Well, what was Gavin Newsom's line again? It's ridiculous. Because he's trying to join in.
2: Established insurgent is what he calls himself. Yeah.
1: Which is so great.
0: Yes. See, I'm part of you. I'm part of it. Yeah. That was like one of the hair bands trying to be grunge in the 90s. Don't even do that. Just be you.
1: Just put on a plaid shirt is all.
0: It's not going to work. Yeah. Oh, my gosh. Oh, Bill Maher has a take. We'll get to that in the five stories we're watching today. Coming right up.

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15: We are going to have quieter weather return for this evening and heading into the overnight hours. Skies will become partly cloudy with light northwest winds at 5 to 10 miles per hour and lows around 63 degrees. For tomorrow, we will climb to a high of 81, and mostly sunny skies are going to return. From the Killaland Live Doppler HD Storm Center, I'm meteorologist Jalen Borson.
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2: The Markley Van Camp and Robbins Show. Jamie Markley, David Van Camp, Scott Robbins, thank you for being here. It is time now for the five stories we're watching today.
9: One, two, three, four, right. Five.
16: Number five, a New York judge has told the communist mayor of New York to take down that rich people hit list they posted online. This was the list of people who might be affected by a new property tax. The city has appealed, which blocked that ruling, so the list stays up.
2: Judge's name is on the list. That's why they get that off there.
16: Right, take it down. Well, it's too little too late anyway. I mean,
2: oh, yeah, it's already out there.
16: Number four, according to NBC, this is about the governor's race in Wisconsin. There were zero attack ads against Francesca Hong from the Democrat Party prior to last week. The sole exception being a $3 million GOP operation where they ran attack ads in areas that were meant to help Francesca Hong.
17: Yes, they desperately want her to win.
16: Yes, the Democrat establishment didn't bother to actually run a primary here, and now they're freaking out.
2: Yeah, because they feel like they've lost it.
16: Yep. Number three, private text messages show that Anthony Fauci was concerned about the COVID vaccine potentially causing miscarriages for pregnant women in their first
18: trimester.
16: You're really
18: attacking not only Dr. Anthony Fauci, you're attacking science.
2: Mm-hmm. What he says is the science, you know.
16: Number two, President Trump suggested his administration is looking for ways to get around the Biden auto pin pardon of Anthony Fauci. And number one, the Pentagon is racing to purchase more missiles after the war with Iran and other conflicts have significantly depleted stockpiles.
2: Okay.
17: How long does it take to make one of those things?
16: I don't know.
17: I mean, is it like one of those? It's not like an assembly line where you're putting a tractor together or something. I'm guessing, right? A little more expertise goes into it. A little more careful.
16: Why would you think I would know the ins and outs of missiles?
17: I just thought you might know. You know a lot of stuff, David, and that brain of yours. I just thought, well, I'll throw it out there.
2: It doesn't matter, David. If you're not here when you're on vacation, he'll ask me the same thing.
17: Yeah, I just
2: I'm like, what are you? My magic eight ball? You have a Google machine? Right in it.
17: I'm not sure how I phrased the question. It's just
2: well, let's see. What was it again? How long does it take to
17: make one of those? What are they? The bombs they're trying to make or?
16: Just send munitions.
17: Everything? Yeah, munitions.
2: Okay.
17: And is there an assembly line? Is it working through three shifts? What are we doing here?
2: It takes anywhere from several months to over 3 years, depending heavily on the complexity of the weapon system.
17: 3 years?
2: While basic items like artillery shells take months to scale, advanced interceptors and cruise missiles routinely require 2 to 3 years or more to build and replenish.
17: Wow.
2: If one day you can afford a Google machine, you too can have this information at your fingertips.
16: His Google's broken, though.
2: Oh, that's right. It was. Along with his email.
17: My Google, you need, is there's like 4 G's in there. I don't know why.
16: They gave you the Chinese version.
17: Yeah. Right, exactly. Timu Google.
2: I thought of you when I saw this story, Scotty. Because you were talking about going to the Foo Fighters show over the weekend.
17: Yes.
2: And you were saying, you know, man, as I get older, I'm realizing I like home more and more.
17: Yeah.
2: As time goes on. That's not uncommon. Unless you're Mick Jagger.
17: Dude.
2: Dude's 83. He's out dancing at a club.
17: Same age as Joe Biden. I mean, think about that.
2: Posted a video of himself dancing under a disco ball at a club to his song Mr. Charm from the Stones' latest album, Foreign Tongues. He wrote in the caption, "Enjoying the summer, hope you are too." One fan commented, "Mick has more energy at 83 than I do at 30.
17: Yeah.
2: Yeah.
17: It's really incredible.
2: So do you ever, like, have the feeling, man, I just kind of want to go out to the club tonight and dance?
17: I don't know if I had that feeling when I was 25.
2: No, you never wanted to do that.
17: It's not a club guy.
2: No, not your thing. Well, the thing about Jagger, he's still got a chance when he goes.
17: Oh, big chance. Yeah.
2: He could pick up an old 47-year-old.
16: Yeah. And she'll tell
17: him. He's Mick Jagger.
16: She'll tell him how her grandpa was a big fan.
2: Yes, but then she'll bear his child or something. It's insane.
17: Oh, yeah. Well, of course.
2: It is kind of crazy.
17: I know.
16: He has
2: he told me another story not related to this, talking about, you know, younger women. And this is Bill Belichick.
17: Yes.
2: That his girlfriend,
17: yeah,
2: which to a lot of people is just inexplicable, her last boyfriend was how old?
17: He was like 60-something, 65 or something. So it's like she went older, granted, but still. Yeah, I mean, I don't know what it, maybe she just likes the old dudes. I don't know.
2: I'm guessing that other dude had some cash too, have to, right?
17: Well, they're, yeah, you know, yeah, he's not some...
2: Like 64-year-old Fred the Plumber.
17: No, no, no, no.
2: That's not happening.
17: No.
2: Right.
17: These guys are all, you know, shipbuilders or whatever. I mean, they're on some ship high finance. Well, yeah, those guys make a gazillion dollars.
16: How long does it take to build one of those ships?
17: I don't know, but Onassis did it. That look at what, you know.
2: How much money does your average shipbuilder make?
17: These guys are worth a fortune. And Onassis with Jackie Kennedy, that's what he did. He made his fortune building ships.
2: Oh, let's see.
16: Where did shipbuilder come from?
17: That's what I
2: average
17: thought.
2: Average shipbuilder
17: thing.
2: In the United States makes between 47 and 71 grand a year, Scott.
17: Well, that's not, it must be the owner
16: like,
17: of the shipbuilding
16: like the
17: company.
16: Construction guy, though. Yeah,
17: the shipbuilding companies. Yeah,
2: you said shipbuilder. I didn't.
17: Well, I just correlated with Onassis. He was a shipbuilder.
2: $22 to $34 an hour.
16: Who's Onassis?
17: Wow,
2: we're having some fun now.
17: You know who Onassis.
2: We'll get to the Bill Maher quote. You're gonna love here in a second. And around to what your story is coming up.

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2: I'm Carmen Roberts. Hurricane Lala is spinning towards Hawaii about 65 miles from South Point. Fox Weather's hurricane specialist Brian Norcross says it's tough to predict this one.
3: It's really complicated because we have huge mountains on this island, and that's disrupting the flow of the air of exactly what we're going to get.
2: This week's flooding in Indiana leaves at least five people dead, and rivers are still rising. Governor Mike Braun.
4: People are surprised, even though they didn't get the heavy rain, as it moves through places like Anderson and Indianapolis, there are going to be displacements. It's going to impact homes insured, underinsured, and not insured.
2: And police in Virginia are still searching for whoever shot and injured five people early this morning on Virginia State's campus. 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
2: The chance for showers is going to begin to decrease this evening, and partly cloudy skies will then return throughout the overnight hours. Our lows will be near 63 with northwest winds at 5 to 10 miles per hour. For tomorrow, it is going to be another seasonable day as highs get to around 81 degrees. From the Killoland Live Doppler HD Storm Center, I'm meteorologist Jalen Borsen.
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4: The Markley Van Camp and Robin Show. Jamie Markley. By the way, I'm the Gen Xer on the show. The millennial that doesn't always act like a millennial. David Van Camp.
5: No, he doesn't.
4: And you can't call him the boomer. That's not good enough. The sexy boomer. It's in his contract. Scott Robbins.
5: That's contractually obligation.
4: One of those things.
5: For you guys, yeah.
4: So, David, you were talking a little bit ago about how Democrats feel like they've been caught in a trap in Wisconsin.
6: Oh, and elsewhere. I mean, it's amazing because they weren't running ads against Francesca Hong to promote their preferred candidate. Because they're terrified of losing the base that she represents.
4: Yes.
6: And they're like, now they're just like, oh my gosh, what are we going to do? What are we going to do? Because we've got not only a socialist, but an actual crazy person that is probably going to get the Democrat nomination in Wisconsin.
4: And Bill Maher was talking about this over the weekend, saying the Dems have fallen into the trap.
7: The conventional wisdom is that Democrats walked into a trap. They, as often happens in the primary, the fringe candidate, the candidate on the far left, as on in the Republican Party, the far right.
4: But then he twists it a little bit, and he's going to talk about Michigan. And he's got a different angle to this, which is interesting.
7: Wins the primary, because that's who votes in primaries. I don't think that's the case. I think he's probably going to win Michigan.
4: I'll tell you why.
7: Because in the Democratic Party, when you're a person of color, it allows you to be more centrist. A lot of these people simply don't trust white people. And I'm talking mostly about the white people.
8: Are you saying that
7: white people don't like white people?
8: Are you saying that he's centrist, though?
7: I'm saying it allows you to be more centrist, right, like Obama was. They just trust you more. I mean, look at this Francesca Hung. I mentioned in the monologue what she said about whiteness and toxicity. She described her son. Now, she has an ex-husband who is white. Yes. Okay, she's Asian. She described his wrestling with, this is her own son, being in proximity to whiteness. Of all the things I think the Democrats have to lose, number one, whiteness. It's not a disease. You look like nice people.
4: So his point being that you have the white voters, the liberal, they no longer trust white people because they see themselves as bad. They've been brainwashed enough to see themselves as bad and believe it.
5: Yes.
4: And I'm like, that does make sense. Because you hear it in people. You know, and they're like, oh, yes, I have to always examine my whiteness. Mm-hmm. What does that mean?
5: Well,
4: because your parents were together.
5: Yeah.
4: Because you had a decent upbringing. Because you decided hard work was a good thing and being on time. I don't know, bathing.
5: You've been taught to feel shame.
6: Yeah, Which really, it's beyond even just white people, too, because you hear this a lot in, you know, the black community, where if somebody is, you know, professional, dresses professionally, speaks clearly, their old friends might say, hey, you changed. You're too white. You went white. Like, how is any of that a bad thing? And then, like, to say, yeah, I'm gonna just, like, act like a productive member of society. And, you know, I mean, we all have those friends, if you grew up at least in sort of dirtbagistan, who, like, if you change and you don't want to just go and drink a bunch of Four Locos and set things on fire with your hillbilly relatives anymore, you've changed, man. You used to be cool. You think you're too good for us now. Like,
4: oh, yeah.
6: But you
4: forgot where you came from.
6: Right. But you apply that now at scale to an entire race, it's really depressing.
4: Oh, yeah. Yeah, but it is true.
5: Mm-hmm.
4: The identity politics with the left, it's going to hurt them more and more as time goes on. It may have been a benefit to them at some point. Mm-hmm. Not going forward. Enough people are waking up out of it, going, this is ridiculous.
6: Yeah.
4: Being on time is a part of the white patriarchy?
6: Yeah.
4: What sense does that make?
6: Oh, dude, there is something, and it's kind of more of a visual thing. I'll try to describe it best I can, because, you know, AOC said over the weekend, you know, woke one was crazy. Okay.
4: Right.
6: Whatever. Yeah. People are sharing old things. Like, this is an academic paper about it's Health and Justice, the Path of Liberation Through Medicine. And there is a flow chart. The top of the flow chart is colonialism. And then it goes down to supremacism. And then it goes to either white supremacy, male supremacy, or human supremacy. Now, if you go all the way down to human supremacy, that leads to ecocide, which then leads to, I'm not making this up, it leads to inflammation. So colonialism is down to supremacism, then human supremacy, ecocide, and that's why you have inflammation.
4: Got it.
5: Inflammation.
4: Yes.
5: Hmm.
4: All right.
5: Okay. Well, there's things you can treat. You can get treated for that.
4: You would think.
5: Depends on what's inflamed.
4: Happen to see this at Real Clear Politics. You know Paul Krugman?
5: Oh, okay. God.
4: He's all crusty lefty.
5: Yeah. Wrong about 100% of the time.
4: Yes.
5: Yeah.
4: Apparently, his latest column, he argues that President Trump avoids taking credit for the drop in murders because Trump's ultimate goal is cruelty rather than public safety. Trump takes credit for that all the time.
6: All the time. Yeah.
4: Always talking
6: about
4: it.
6: What are you talking about?
4: The murder rate's down. Look what we've done.
6: Yeah.
4: Like, it is part of speeches.
6: Yes. They're having an event today about the, like, make D.C. safe again.
4: Because it's been
6: council.
4: A year.
6: Yes.
4: Krugman says Trump won't mention the good news about plunging crime rate.
6: He always does.
4: I know.
6: What
4: this
6: the
4: is
6: hell
4: insane.
6: Is this guy talking about?
4: I know.
5: He's got it. He runs out of ideas. He just has to throw it at a dartboard somewhere. And
4: well, Krugman, he wrote that murders are approaching lows not seen since the 1960s in a number of big cities.
6: Yeah.
4: And it is true that the national numbers tell an even more remarkable story. Since national record keeping began in 1900, the previous record low murder rate was approximately 4.5 per 100,000 people. Rate stood around 5.0 in 2024. It's now just under 4.0, which is remarkable. But Krugman says he won't take credit because his goal is cruelty. And it says, you know, what was reducing crime? It's never been complicated. Governments reduce crime by increasing the certainty of arrest and conviction, imposing meaningful prison sentences, and allowing law-abiding citizens to defend themselves. Recent developments have moved in all three directions. The FBI dramatically increased enforcement in 2025. FBI arrests rose 184%. I've heard Cash Patel talk about it.
6: Mm-hmm.
4: Voters also replaced several George Soros-backed prosecutors in jurisdictions such as L.A. and San Francisco. Had that, and you have more people conceal carry than ever, and the biggest increase, blacks and Hispanics,
6: mm-hmm.
4: to be able to protect themselves. Hispanics and blacks 2.6 times more likely than whites to conceal carry. So all that together, but Krugman's not going to mention that. He just says cruelty is the point.
6: Okay.
4: The Trump derangement syndrome for some people, I don't know that there is a cure for it. The way he's got it.
5: I don't know.
4: It's something,
5: wild.
4: Man. All right, it's that time. Do it a couple of times a day. Go around the table. May not be the biggest story out there, but it caught your attention. David, what's your story here?
6: Oh, James Tallarico. This is the white supremacist that Democrats nominated to represent Texas in the U.S. Senate. And, yeah, I mean, don't take my word for it. I mean, that's what Jasmine Crockett has said. He's a white supremacist. He's racist.
4: Yeah, that's what she said.
6: I'll tell you, man, I just found out. The one group he hates more than black people is mm-hmm. rich people.
4: Really?
6: Uh-huh.
4: Okay, roll it.
9: Trickle-down economics is not a theory. It is theft. They have been stealing from all of us who have been doing the actual work in this economy. And for five decades,
4: us.
9: Republicans and too many Democrats have sold the false gospel of trickle-down economics. The idea that the best way to grow the economy is to let the rich get richer and forget about the rest of us.
4: Elon,
5: that tired old line?
6: Elon Musk made a cafeteria worker a millionaire.
5: True.
6: I mean, so, yeah, you're wrong on that. I also really love that this racist-ass honky is out there saying that we contribute. Like, bro, what have you actually built? Okay.
4: Great
6: question.
4: What
6: have you contributed to the economy?
4: Yeah, they're getting rich off our backs.
6: Yeah, you're out working the fields, right? Jeez.
4: Absolutely. Look at his hands. Come on, it's just calloused.
5: Yeah, there are,
4: It's a hard way. That's a working man.
5: Working man right there. Yep.
4: All right, Scotty, what do you got for your story?
5: Our gold friend Jake Tapper has officially discovered the United States Secret Service's primary mission is protecting the president. Yeah. And he is simply aghast that they didn't also prioritize the safety of the traveling White House press corps.
6: This is, yeah, when he was leaving the Middle East, they had him fly out on a different plane.
5: Yeah, well, they had him in a catering truck.
6: Yeah.
5: I mean, the whole thing was
4: quite a thing, man.
5: Spy versus spy, right? I mean, it was crazy. So Jake tweeted out, so the USSS thought the threat against the president was strong enough to surreptitiously remove him from the Air Force One and then proceed to let the plane full of White House staffers and reporters take off and fly back to the U.S., endangering them, but not the president.
6: Yeah.
5: Reporters are much more important than the president, according to Jake Tapper, I guess.
4: Apparently.
5: He's miffed. They had to fly back on the other plane.
4: Well, yeah. What do you think is going to happen? Yeah.
5: The president wasn't even on the plane. Wow. Poor reporters.
6: Like people saying, oh, yeah, this proves that he's just a coward. I don't know. It also may prove that the Secret Service recognizes that there have already been, what now, three attempts on his life that we know of publicly.
5: He's in Turkey.
6: Yeah. and
5: it's not exactly a place that's real safe.
6: And Iran is going to look, he is their, like, number one target.
5: Yes.
6: And, yeah, I think, yes. You
5: what an arrogant jackass thing to say. Golly. But how about the reporters?
6: Yes. Won't somebody think of the journalists? Okay.
4: For my story, I'm going to switch up here. I'm going to do this story. Two drivers of Mercedes AMG cars have filed a class action lawsuit against the company. Why? Say they suffered second-degree burn injuries from the AMG logo on the driver's seat after the logo got super hot from exposure to the sun. That's the high-performance subsidiary of Mercedes-Benz. Mm-hmm. So they argue that the front seats of these certain AMG models have a design defect where the raised metallic AMG logo is reasonably expected to come in contact with a driver's upper back, neck, or shoulder. So if your skin is exposed, like you're wearing something sleeveless, like a tank top, something like that, leaning against the logo can brand your skin.
5: Dang!
4: Like, literally. So they want Mercedes to compensate them for any medical expenses, pain, suffering, and emotional distress. I also want the company to pay for the other owners who have the hot logo removed from their cars.
5: If you get the Mercedes brand, you should get free oil changes for the rest of your life.
4: Well, instead of getting the tattoo, you just get the free brand with it.
5: Right.
4: Just let it sit in the sun there for a while. Right. I mean, sometimes you get in, whether it's a seatbelt, like the metal part, and then it hits your leg, and you're like, dang, that's freaking hot. But all of a sudden, you lean up against it, it's like, shh, against your skin?
5: Yeah,
4: we'll see if that lawsuit goes anywhere.
5: Not good.
4: Yeah, interesting. Dang. Of course, a lot of people are like, you own a Mercedes, I'm not going to feel that bad for you. You're doing all right.
5: Plastic surgery, man, you get rid of that.
4: Yeah, you'd be all right. Yeah. Okay, we got to get to Nimrods in the news in just a few and a news update next.

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0: All right. The Mark McVay Camp and Robin Show. You may not remember every time you toss, turn, or wake up hot in the night. I seem to remember. But your body does. People notice that after switching to ghost bed, they sleep cooler, they get better support, they're not waking up as sore as they used to. My son's training for a marathon, by the way. He talks about the ghost bed, keeping him cool, because he's a sweat hog like you guys.
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0: News update, David Van Camp.
2: Oh man, there's more outrage now because there's newly released footage of an officer in Arkansas, a state trooper, tackling an 18-year-old black woman to the ground and punching her in the head after a traffic stop.
1: Dang.
2: Well, of course, it's causing anger and demands for a use of force investigation. So what happened was Alyssa Hackett was pulled over about 10:45 on August 1st, the evening, and she had been seen driving 71 miles an hour in a 60-mile-an-hour zone. Vehicle's hazard lights were on, also had an obscured license plate. And then as she was getting cuffed, she also had a bottle of booze in the front seat that was sealed, I think. But, as she was getting cuffed, well, she resisted arrest. And so, yeah, he took her to the ground. And then she kept resisting, and he hit her.
0: That's kind of what happens when you resist that way.
1: Yeah. Bad things are going to happen when you resist.
0: I thought certain people were told you just don't just do what they tell you to do, yeah, and then it'll be all cool.
1: Well,
0: why
1: then
0: are you fighting?
1: Also the rumor that if you resist, they let you go. That's not true.
0: We got to get to Nimrod. Here we go.
3: Unfounded. When the going gets tough.
4: Damn it, this is too hard.
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4: I love the poorly educated.
0: All right. Nimrod's in the News. This is a different one, man. Out of California, a group of burglars broke into a freight train and fired shots at railway officers. Vacation Pass.
1: Wow.
0: This is like
1: the Old West.
0: Yes, yeah, 6:30 in the evening. Officers for the Burlington Northern and Santa Fe Railway, my dad used to work, were fired upon by suspects trying to steal from the train.
1: Man.
0: In San Bernardino County. No officers hurt, thankfully, nor were any crew members. And now they're looking for these guys.
1: Jesse James is back.
0: No kidding. And wow. That's Nimrod's in the News.

0: That'll be $84.52.
1: Perfect. 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
8: A hurricane aims for Hawaii. Deadly flooding strikes Indiana. I'm Carmen Roberts, Fox News. Hurricane warnings are up for the Big Island of Hawaii as Lala spirals to within 65 miles east-southeast of South Point.
9: There's still so much uncertainty with the track of this storm.
8: And that police officer in Honolulu says that they're preparing for the worst.
9: And hoping for the best.
8: Fox Weather's Katie Byrne is there with more.
10: It would need to take a sharp north turn in order to make a historic landfall. But we are already seeing significant impacts in terms of outages. Those are creeping up. About 15% of customers on the Big Island are without power. And in parts of the state, we could be measuring rain in feet. When all is said and done, we could see mudslides, flooding, and waves reaching 20 feet. People spent most of yesterday and the days before getting ready. You could see long lines at gas stations and stores as families stocked up ahead of possible power outages here too. And across Honolulu, businesses are putting sandbags in place, bracing for flooding.
8: And Lala has maximum sustained winds of 75 miles an hour, just making it a Category 1 storm. At least five people are dead after days of heavy rain caused historic flooding across Indiana. Governor Mike Braun warns that the water's still rising, even in areas not expected to flood. More than 90 people and 45 pets were rescued today as the White River rose. Indianapolis Mayor Joe Hogsett.
11: The residents in Ravenswood, Rocky Ripple, and other areas impacted by this flooding, please leave your homes now. This is not a time to wait.
8: And in Michigan, five people and a suspected gunman are dead after a series of shootings yesterday in the Lower Peninsula. 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
8: Democrats reshuffle their 2028 presidential primary calendar, putting South Carolina first on January 22nd, followed by Nevada on February 1st, and then come New Hampshire, New Mexico, Michigan, and Virginia later in February. DNC Chair Ken Martin.
15: They represent our party and our values. These six states will begin our roadmap back to the White House.
8: The shakeup bumps Iowa from the top spot and puts more emphasis on states with large Black and Latino populations and strong union membership. Republicans are expected to keep Iowa first. President Trump is pushing the Senate to pass the bill to end daylight saving time permanently.
10: He put out another lengthy social media post Wednesday arguing for the change, including a variety of reasons to do so. He says it will save millions of dollars, decrease crime and car accidents, lower health risks and seasonal depression, increase family time, and be a big boost for numerous industries. The House passed a bill ending the clock change back in July, but it could still die in the Senate, even though it's passed identical legislation before. Senators from agricultural states have concerns about pushing sunrise back for farmers, and the change could mean more kids are waiting at school bus stops in the dark. But others are focused on the health benefits.
8: And that's Fox's Rebecca Castor reporting. Taylor Swift's I Knew It, I Knew You is breaking records. Here's Fox's Michelle Polino.
16: I remember I loved you. Taylor Swift has lassoed a record-breaking 16th number one on Billboard's adult pop airplay chart with her original song from Toy Story 5, I Knew It, I Knew You. Swift one-ups Maroon 5 for the mark, dating back to the chart's debut in March of 1996. Pink ranks third with 10 number ones, followed by Katy Perry and Ed Sheeran, each with 8.
8: I'm Carmen Roberts. This is Fox News.
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20: We are going to have quieter weather return for this evening and heading into the overnight hours. Skies will become partly cloudy with light northwest winds at 5 to 10 miles per hour and lows around 63 degrees. For tomorrow, we will climb to a high of 81 and mostly sunny skies are going to return. From the Killalam Live Doppler HD Storm Center, I'm meteorologist Jalen Borson.
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21: 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The following program has been pre-recorded. 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
23: I want us to all drop our partisan political views for this segment. I want us to pretend that we're politically just neutral, okay? I don't want you to help me tackle this question that I'm about to ask you as a Republican or as a Democrat. I don't want you to consider my question to you as a conservative or a Trump supporter or a member of MAGA, or maybe you're a Blue Dog Democrat. Maybe you're a progressive DSA, far left radical Democrat. I want you to drop all of that. I want to talk about basic common sense and decency. There is a guy who is really responsible, I think, for a lot of the success that these young radical activist types have been having on the national scene. He's a podcaster. His name is Hassan Piker. And every day, more stuff is revealed about the kinds of things he believes. I don't know anything about him. I know very little about him. I know he's very influential. I keep hearing he's got a lot of followers. He's a young guy. I saw him posing for pictures in his multi-million-dollar mansion by the pool. He's a very wealthy young man because there's a lot of money in podcasting. There's a lot of success that people are having in that space. You get millions of people clicking and viewing and subscribing and watching, you're going to make a ton of money. And he is. And he's enjoying it. That's why he's posing by his pool, I guess. He's Cenk Uygur's nephew. Cenk Uygur is one of the founders of the Young Turks. And you've seen that guy. He's real bombastic, kind of a large, big mouth guy, very, very provocative. And he's a leftist. He once in a while, you know, Cenk seems to be everywhere. I think Cenk and Charlie Kirk had a back and forth that went on for years. Well, this kid is evidently Cenk's nephew. And Cenk gave him sort of his start.

0: He's a big star. And every day I come across another clip of something that he has said. Here's the latest example. I caught this last night. This is on social media. This is a segment from his podcast that was recently revealed.
1: It's unconstitutional. Man, you from the back, okay? I the Constitution. I wipe my the Constitution. It's a piece of paper, dude. Shut the up. The Constitution and this country, okay? You stupid.
0: Now, he wipes his butt with the Constitution. He effed the Constitution. He's also said things like, may the streets turn red with the blood of landlords and capitalists. Wants to kill people. He's called for the death of Senator Rick Scott, the murder of Senator Rick Scott in Florida. I mean, you don't need me as a conservative to point out what a reprehensible creature this individual is. But here's my question. And again, I'm asking you to be neutral. I'm asking you to take off your political partisan hat and help me answer a question. How can the Democrats be unwilling to condemn this guy? How can the Democrats on any level not be able to step up and say, we condemn death threats against categories of people that Hassan disagrees with? We condemn a podcaster who brags about wiping his butt with the Constitution. We condemn a guy who calls for such radical, dangerous, violent things. Not only are these Democrats not condemning him, they're campaigning with him. They're marching around. He's showing up at all of these rallies, and he is effectively turning young people into DSA supporters. Again, I give you my word. I'm not speaking up and speaking out because of my partisanship. I'm asking you to be neutral. And I want you to explain to me how the Democrat machine is not willing to distance themselves from him. Because it's one of a couple of things. And I'll get the ball rolling, and I want to open it up to you at 800-655-MIKE here in the Relief Factor Studios. 800-655-6453. I will say this. It's one of, I think, only two things. They're terrified of him. They're afraid of him. Or they feel the way he does. It can only be one of those two things. If it's the former, not the latter, if they're just afraid of him, well, you're in public life, you're in political office, and you're known by the company you keep. So if you're afraid of him, there's got to be a way you can distance yourself from him without campaigning with him. But is it possible? And this is the scenario that really ought to frighten every one of us. Is it possible that this is who they are, and they found a guy who's willing to say it out loud? Could this be the ideology of the 2026 Democrat Party? 800-655-MIKE, one number does it all. Call or text. I'd love to get your reaction to this. 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

0: Gallagher.
1: Here's a text message from Michigan. He is the face of the new Democrat Party. I don't care what part of you comes from. He is dangerous, just like the people who are getting elected. The old Democrat Party is dead. Fetterman is one of the only ones to speak out against him. He wants him gone. What? It's a really good point that Michigan makes. We're talking about a danger factor here. This is a dangerous trend that we're watching unfold in America. This is not just about different political ideologies. These are dangerous, violent people who are taking over the Democrat Party. And the takeover is almost complete. These people are winning up and down. Francesca Hung's loss aside, they're winning. Big night in, was it with Minnesota? Democrat socialist there. This man, I believe, and feel free to correct me if you think I'm wrong. This guy, Hassan Piker, an American Twitch streamer, influencer, left-wing political commentator, was born in 1991 to Turkish parents, spent much of his childhood in Turkey. He was raised Muslim. He only came to the U.S. for college. Here we go. Was attending the University of Miami. He transferred to Rutgers University. He graduated cum laude in 2013 with a double major, political science and communication studies. So this is no dummy. He knows what he's doing. He interned for his uncle, Cenk Ungar, the co-founder of the news network, The Young Turks. He began streaming on Twitch in 2018 while still at The Young Turks. He left in 2020 to focus on his own stream. And again, this is a very wealthy guy. Public net worth estimates commonly put him in the range of $8 million or more, primarily from Twitch subscriptions, revenue, YouTube-related income. He owns a multi-million dollar home in West Hollywood, California. I mean, where's Nancy Pelosi? Where's Barack Obama on this guy? Why aren't Democrats willing to stand up and again, try to be as neutral as you can be? Try to approach this from a position of neutrality. And look, is he being investigated? I, honest to gosh, if I got on this show every day and threatened the lives of Democrat politicians that I don't like, or if I started ranting about the streets running red with the blood of liberals, I wouldn't be allowed to continue. I would face widespread condemnation, as I should. Gosh, and to think they have all their wrath reserved for people like the late Charlie Kirk. We're coming up on the one-year anniversary of his assassination. 2 weeks before he was killed, he sat down for one of his final interviews to wrestle with a timeless question: does God still speak today? Are we hearing God now? There's a movie called Can You Hear Me Now? A documentary that explores prophecy, faith, scripture, history, and the role that believers are called to play in our culture today. Rather than asking you what to think, this movie invites you to examine the evidence, consider the biblical foundations, and reflect on what it all means for believers living in today's culture. 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Here's Mike in Pennsylvania. Hey, Mike. How you doing today, sir?
2: Good. How are you?
1: I'm good. What do you make of what we're witnessing here with the rise of this Hassan Piker fellow?
0: He is just morally corrupt, first off. And you said there were two reasons why Democrats are following him. The third reason is because he has millions of views. He's reaching the people they want to reach, and they have no morals. They do not care what he says or what he does. He's reaching the demographic they need him to reach.
1: So, but does that mean, do you think then that means they agree with how he feels about wiping his rear end with the Constitution and murdering capitalists and killing his enemies? Do they feel that way too?
0: That's just it. I don't think they do down deep, but they would never say that.
1: Right, right. But they want the support that he can bring.
0: Exactly. They want the support and the demographic he brings.
1: All right. Thanks, Mike. Let's see what others say. Look, a lot of people say he's a walking, talking example of the broken birthright citizenship problem we have in America. Was he born here? He was raised in Turkey. I guess he was born here. And people are saying, you know what? That's the problem. Brian is in Alabama. Hey, Brian, how are you today?
2: I'm doing great, Mike.
1: Good. Thanks for calling. What's your reaction to how this is all unfolding and what we're witnessing, what the Democrat Party is becoming?
2: You know, Mike, speaking strictly as an American, not a Republican, not a Democrat, but right, just as an American, I think that we have a moral breakdown in this country, and I believe that if you're on par between Republicans and Democrats, we're all in trouble. But the Democrats have chosen to pick this horse to run with, and I think that above all else, much like your previous caller, he reaches audiences that they need to reach. The problem is everything, it seems like, runs on money and power now, and these folks have got, and I hate to say it because I laughed at it for so long, but Trump derangement syndrome is a real thing. I think that they are so craving the return to power that they absolutely cannot stand to not hitch their wagon to anybody that they think will propel them forward. And they'll say,
1: What a great call. Brian, I'm sorry I got a hard break, but what a great point you made. And I love what you said, Brian. Let's tackle this issue as Americans, not Republicans or Democrats. 800-655-MIKE. 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
9: I'm Daria Albinger. It's now Hurricane Lala.
10: We're already seeing that really heavy rain from the windward portions of the Big Island. That's where we could see maximum rainfall totals as high as 25 inches. Also, see very heavy rainfall across eastern Maui, 8 to 12 inches there, then 4 to 6 inches of widespread totals across the remainder of the islands.
9: Michael Brennan, director of the National Hurricane Center. South Carolina Congressman Ralph Norman says he should be the state's next senator, not Darlene Graham.
11: We've got a country to save. Darlene is not my opponent. Socialism and communism is my opponent. And that's what I will fight for, and that's what we've got to stop. And the dangerous part is that America's at a tipping point. We've got to have true conservatives. She just doesn't have a record, and I do.
9: Voters will decide in a primary runoff election that is set for August 25th. 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
16: The chance for showers is going to begin to decrease this evening, and partly cloudy skies will then return throughout the overnight hours. Our lows will be near 63 with northwest winds at 5 to 10 miles per hour. For tomorrow, it is going to be another seasonable day as highs get to around 81 degrees. From the Killaland Live Doppler HD Storm Center, I'm meteorologist Jalen Borsen.
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1: Gosh, so many smart takes on this topic and great text messages. I'm enjoying diving into this because it's time we try to examine it once and for all, this Hassan Piker. If you're just joining us, we've been playing, stuff that keeps surfacing, the reprehensible things this guy is saying and has said as a podcaster. Look, here's Naples, Florida with a good take. Hassan Piker is just another shock jock. Howard Stern made millions in that genre. And Tom is right in terms of, well, maybe he's just a provocateur and he wants to be shocking, but what's happening is people are getting killed. Ask Erica Kirk how that works out. Ask the family of Brian Thompson, the United Healthcare CEO, how it works out. When you're turning people against conservatives because of your ideology, people are dying. And evidently, the Democrats are unwilling to do. And I love what the caller from Alabama said. Let's tackle this as Americans. I want to hear from Democrats. Doesn't it disturb you that your leadership isn't willing to denounce this guy and step away from him? I did see, I think it was Crawford who won this week, who beat Francesca Hung. I think Crawford said that he will not have Hassan Piker campaign with him. Will you fact check me on that, Tracy, make sure I've got that right? Because I think I do. But he is going to campaign with Francesca Hung, so that's good. Let's politically, let me put my partisan hat back on for 30 seconds. Let's hang her around his neck and let him carry her around on the campaign trail as people want this Tom Tiffany to win, hopefully, in the great state of Wisconsin. All right, partisan hat off. And it's not partisan to talk about air travel. I'm kind of excited. I'm getting on a United Airlines flight tonight. I haven't flown United in a long time. I don't often fly United. And I don't all their planes have Starlink now? I think Elon's Starlink is the Wi-Fi provider on United Airlines. So I'm real excited. I'm a Wi-Fi fanatic. If the Wi-Fi go on planes, if the Wi-Fi is down on a flight, my flight is ruined. I am miserable. You get down that Wi-Fi, because I got a master's degree in doom scrolling. I can doom scroll with the best of them. And if I don't have my Wi-Fi and I can't talk to my friends and family, and if I can't text and look at X and all that crap, it's a terrible flight. So I'll let you know how my United Airlines flight goes tonight. I don't know if they'll have Starlink. Do they tell you if you get on, if it's a Starlink? Do they brand it as Starlink? Or is it just a United Airlines brand? Because let me break it to you. The Delta Airlines Wi-Fi stinks. The American Airlines Wi-Fi stinks. Some of these airlines, you got to keep up. And if there's the technology to let it happen, well, then for crying out loud, let it happen. All right, let's go back to this. Here he is. Let's play this clip. Cut number 10. This is Hassan Piker sharing his beliefs about the foundational document of the United States of America, the U.S. Constitution. Hello, cut number 10, Hassan Piker. Hello, do we have cut 10, guys? What's going on? I don't know. Nothing's playing here. All
19: it's
1: right,
19: unconstitutional. We'll try to figure. Man, you can from the back, okay? I the Constitution. I wipe my with the Constitution. It's a piece of paper, dude. Shut the up. The Constitution and this country, okay? You stupid.
1: Now, that's astounding to me that anyone would say, that's our guy. That's the guy we're going to campaign with. That's the guy who we want to show up at one of our rallies. And at the very least, that's a guy who we're not willing to say, we condemn those remarks. At the very least, the very minimum, the very least, we condemn, we repudiate, we denounce that awful, violent, horrific language. They won't say that. Has any Democrat said it? Why is that? How can that be? South Dakota, text message. I know there had been no connection made between Hassan Piker and Charlie Kirk, but I feel this had something to do with Kirk's death. It's a good point. I think so much changed after Charlie was killed. In fact, have you seen the video of Charlie just manhandling in a debate setting? I don't mean physically, but completely obliterating Piker on stage once. Charlie and Hassan Piker years ago were on a stage somewhere. In fact, we ought to try to find that, Tracy. He just obliterated him. He just, it was on, Charlie just, I mean, he embarrassed him. But, you know, little did Charlie know that maybe he was debating a very dangerous man. 800-655-MIKE, James in San Antonio, 20 before the hour. Hi, James. Welcome aboard. How are you?
20: Hi, Mike. Hi. My thoughts are pretty much, I have 3 points. One is, Hassan says what the Dems cannot say and still be acceptable, attractive to independent voters. Secondly,
1: hang on. How could independent voters find that attractive? How could they find
20: They're not listening to that.
1: They don't hear that
20: Hassan,
1: part of it.
20: Yes, sir. They're not going to present it to independent voters. And this man also is stirring those emotional voters who are, I think, for the most part, impressionable and young. But they're also going to be voting Democrat. They just don't have a whole lot of experience. Hatred can be a strong motivation, you know, and I think at coming from a background of a conservative Christian, I don't think that I nor my friends acknowledge the fact that, you know, evil truly exists in the world.
1: And that comes down to something I've said over and over and over again, that there the battle between good and evil is so real right now. It's why I'm happily praying every single day. We have got to embrace our faith. We have got to pray. We've got to remember what's at stake here, because this isn't Democrat versus Republican stuff. Like the caller from Alabama said, I'm calling on Americans here. How do Americans process what's happening with this guy? I mean, I gave you an example. I mean, you can go down the list of all the horrific things this guy is saying. I could give you a montage. And of course, his big preferred candidate in Wisconsin, Francesca Hung, got beat. And which, incidentally, I want to talk about that defeat after all the polls said she was going to win by 20, 25, 29 points. There's Kurt Schlichter, who's going to be with us on the big Gulf of America cruise in November, posted something that really was got me thinking, and I want to share it with you. I want to talk a little bit about that victory. But here's an example of Hassan Piker. And again, the crew is having to work overtime on figuring out all the creative ways to bleep everything he says, because every other word out of his mouth is a profanity. But maybe you'll get the gist of what he said. As you can imagine, he took the defeat of his DSA pal, Francesca Hung, about as good as you would have expected.
19: Okay, wake up. Corporate media is lying to you. That's it. There's not a single poll that showed that Haley Stevens was going to outperform Abdullah Sayed in a matchup with Mike Rogers. That didn't stop CNN, MS Now, ABC, CBS from skipping a beat every damn day of the week is saying, no, Abdul's going to lose to Mike Rogers. He's too Muslim.
1: Yep, and this is a fellow Muslim, so he wants the Muslims to win, that's for sure. Heavenly Father, we come before you with humble hearts, asking for your mercy and your peace in this uncertain hour. We lift up the leaders of our nation and leaders around the world. Grant them wisdom beyond their own understanding, courage to do what is right, and discernment that may prevent needless suffering. Guide every decision with justice, restraint, and a desire for peace. Lord, we pray for the brave men and women of our military and for our police officers, our firefighters, our paramedics, and all first responders. Surround them with your protection, Lord. 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Comfort their families and bring them safely home. Lord, we ask you to watch over our nation, unite us in purpose, calm our fears, and remind us that our ultimate hope is found in you and you alone. May your peace rule in our hearts. May your truth guide our nation. And may your hand of protection rest upon America. In the name of Jesus, we pray. Amen. He did raise an issue that maybe Democrats and Republicans can agree on. Was the outcome in Wisconsin with Francesca Hung and Crawford, was it rigged? of all people, Kurt Schlichter makes that suggestion. We'll see what you think about that and more coming up.

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12: We are going to have quieter weather return for this evening and heading into the overnight hours. Skies will become partly cloudy with light northwest winds at 5 to 10 miles per hour and lows around 63 degrees. For tomorrow, we will climb to a high of 81 and mostly sunny skies are going to return. From the Killoland Live Doppler HD Storm Center, I'm meteorologist Jalen Borson.
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1: Getting all my Starlink United Airlines advice from texters. Florida writes, I flew United yesterday for the first time in probably 25 years. The Wi-Fi was awful. Other than that, the airline was pretty good, comparable to my favorite airline, Delta. Columbus, Ohio says, Mike, you got to activate the Starlink before you get on the flight. I think it's through the United Airlines app. I did it on two United flights last month. It was amazing. Starlink is incredible. It was only on two of my four flights, but they were smaller 737 and A320 older airplanes. I don't know what the equipment is tonight for my flight out of Tampa Bay, but I got to figure it out. Maybe I'll call United. Of course, I don't have any status with United, so I'll probably be on hold for 3 hours and 45 minutes. I took the recommended detour today. Now that they've closed the exit ramp to the airport in Tampa Bay, I was whining about that yesterday. It added like 5 or 6 minutes. It wasn't too terrible. You just got to go through two red lights where you never had to sit through red lights, and there's a lot of traffic in rush hour. But I don't know. It's all first world stuff. Why don't you? I mentioned Kurt Schlichter, and I got to dive in and ask you what he said about the outcome in Wisconsin. I mean, you think about it. It's kind of wild that every poll had Franciska Hung winning by so much, and she winds up losing. And there's a very remarkable lack of reaction going on here that I want to tell you about. But I mentioned Kurt. Kurt's going to be with us. Scott Jennings and I are supposed to be the co-hosts for the big cruise. He better not go running off and taking the White House press secretary gig. Well, even if he does, he better take the week that he committed to. November 14th through the 21st, you got until this Friday to sign up for the Gulf of America cruise. Gallagher, Jennings, Schlichter, O'Connor, Horn. We're going to sail through the Caribbean. We're going to be on the Eurodam, which is a fantastic cruise ship. More than a vacation. Every night we'll be gathering on the world stage, talking about these tough issues. It'll be one of the best trips you've ever taken. And again, you've only got till Friday, so if you've been thinking about it, you got tomorrow. Tomorrow's the last day. Text the keyword cruise to 94878 to get all the details about the trip. 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And again, you can also just go to our website, mikeonline.com. Mikeonline.com. I have a question for you. I'm going to ask Kurt Schlichter's question. After Franciska Hung shockingly lost to Crawford, right? Claiming there was a tabulation error in the election data. 5 of the 9 USB sticks with absentee ballots didn't have actual vote totals. The Democrat officials in Wisconsin say it was due to human error. Kurt Schlichter asks something that is great food for thought. Anyone ever notice how the Democrat establishment is always the beneficiary of these many, many errors? It's a great question, isn't it? Because ostensibly, the Democrat establishment didn't want Franciska Hung. They wanted Crawford, who is described as an allegedly more moderate guy. I don't think he's more moderate, by the way. What I'm learning about this guy, he's a whack job as well. But nonetheless, let's just take it at face value that he's described as the Democrat candidate. Okay, why does the Democrat establishment always benefit from election errors? And have you noticed how they're not screaming to the mountaintops about election fraud in Wisconsin? Why is that? Well, because the Democrat establishment benefited. They're the ones that want to cheat. Wow. 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Arturo in Palo Alto, California. Hi, Arturo. Welcome back. How are you?
0: Fine.
1: Arturo, you there?
0: Thank you. Yes, I'm here.
1: Hello. I guess you're... Hello, Arturo. Can you hear me? Yes, sir. We can hear you. Go right ahead. Hello, Arturo. I guess we lost Arturo. Jesse in Missouri. Hey, Jesse. What's up?
2: Hey. There used to be a thing called hate speech. What happened? How can they still be on putting their garbage out like that? How come they don't taken off? I don't understand that.
1: That's a great question. What happened to hate speech? Where did hate speech go? It was like, remember the Catholic Church used to have limbo for babies? And I think they got rid of that. I think they still have purgatory, but I don't think limbo exists anymore. Hate speech is like the limbo for the Catholic Church. I think it's time to dive into this cargo plane escape truck beverage container escape that President Trump had to make out of Turkey. A lot of accusations flying. I want to dive into that head first. Don't go away. A lot more of this busy Thursday episode of the Mike Gallagher Show is coming up. 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